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6: Good morning, Matthew Layton with you. A major step towards cooling one of the world's biggest flashpoints has been signed off early. US and Iran have endorsed a memorandum of understanding with Tehran, again committing not to develop nuclear weapons. But US President Donald Trump's warning is pretty blunt, saying strikes could restart if Iran doesn't behave.
7: I let him know. I said, look, if you don't adhere to the agreement, I don't want to do that. But we're going to bomb the hell out of you. And I don't think that they're going to veer from the agreement.
6: Meanwhile, a Europe trip might soon hurt the wallet a little less after travel advice eased for Qatar and the UAE. Labour says Pauline Hanson is offering voters division, chaos and cuts, not a real plan. During her National Press Club address, Hanson pushed familiar One Nation policies, while investigators look into how activists managed to unfurl a banner behind her. And Vodafone is racing to sort out a mobile outage that's left some customers stuck without reliable service. The telco's apologising and promising an update once it knows more.
8: Did you know that diabetes is Australia's fastest growing chronic condition? Over 300 Australians are diagnosed with the condition every day. Search Diabetes Australia to find out more.
6: Geelong's big Perth test just got trickier with Bailey Smith ruled out of tonight's clash against Fremantle through illness. Frio coach Justin Longmuir saying they've learned plenty from their round one loss to the Cats.
9: Yeah, we're really disappointed with the second half and probably in particular the last quarter. Felt like we didn't play to win in that last quarter. I mean, in terms of, you know, trying to keep scoring and taking the game on. We were a little bit conservative, and when you're conservative against good teams, you invite field position, and we played the whole last quarter in our back half, and we just couldn't get anything going.
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10: Today in Bunbury, mostly cloudy with a top of 17. Tonight, down to 7. And tomorrow, mostly cloudy with a high of 17. 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
1: You ready to pack those bags, Kylie?
2: Hello, good morning, everybody.
1: Good morning, Kylie.
3: Hello,
1: it's
3: Kylie.
1: Your shot. You could be taking the family to Exmouth or Bali.
2: Oh, my gosh. This is like we've been waiting and waiting and waiting, and I am so good at this off air, and now I am so nervous that I'm on air.
1: Well, you know, Kylie, because you've been waiting and waiting, we should mention that we've also now created, because we know it's not easy to get through, it's a very popular competition because it's $10,000 on the line. We now have exclusive Alpha Bucks stickers.
4: Yes.
1: So you get a special sticker that says, I played $10,000 Alpha Bucks, and you can put it on your car and everyone will know you are one of the special few.
2: Awesome. Thank
4: God. All right. And there's a few that are going to be floating around where theirs says, I won $10,000 Alpha Bucks as well. Hopefully you're one of them, Kylie. Let's go. 30 seconds, 10 questions. Pass. If you don't know an answer, we'll come back around to it. Your letter today is F for family. F for family. Good luck.
1: Okay. Don't let anyone else shout out those answers, Kylie. Okay. Question number one. Name a band.
2: Foo Fighters.
1: A word ending in T.
2: Foot.
1: A mythical creature.
2: Fairy.
1: A song title.
2: Fame.
1: A superhero.
2: Pass.
1: A McDonald's item.
2: Pass.
1: A pet.
2: Pass.
1: A noughties movie.
2: Oh, God, pass.
1: An acronym.
4: Yeah. Oh, Kylie, you gave up.
1: You gave up. McDonald's, you just wanted some fries.
2: Yeah, right.
1: Or a fillet o' fish.
2: It was going to come out of my mouth, and I was a bit like, oh, don't say that.
1: Oh, no. and a pet. Maybe a fish or a ferret. Yeah.
4: Got to remind a lot of people, a pet is just an animal, right? When you hear pet, just think animal.
1: I mean, you know, who are we to say if you've got that animal or not?
4: All right, Kylie, not to be today, but thank you so much for playing, all
1: You'll
4: right?
1: You'll get your Alpha Bucks sticker, Kylie. I'm sorry it's not the same.
2: I'm so happy with that. That's great. That's great, guys.
1: Everyone who plays is going to get one.
4: Good on you, Kylie. All right, Alpha Bucks for $10,000 back at 8:30 this morning. The last couple of weeks have been all about Rob, our single ice hockey player, as we've brought your own local version of these hit TV shows off campus and heated rivalry.
1: People wanted romance. He's single. He plays ice hockey. The ladies said they don't care anything else about him as long as he plays ice hockey.
4: He's met these ladies so far we've introduced him to.
1: Only on the phone.
4: Only on the phone. It's decision time. Don't go anywhere.
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0: Lewis Capaldi at 8:11 on the Pete and Kimber Show. We are minutes away from Rob, our single ice hockey player from WA's own Perth Thunder. That's right, we're bringing you your own version of Off Campus, everyone. Making his big decision, which lady is he going to choose?
1: The Southwest's hit. It's Pete and Kimber's sing-along song.
0: But first off, we're bringing you another sing-along song, this time again. Another one from Off Campus. My favourite one.
2: This one's a banger.
0: Above all else, right? I've actually got to put the tape in. I've got to put the tape in for this one. I brought the tape that my dad gave me, right, which was the Billy Idol Vital Idol mixtape.
2: Oh, that's very cool.
0: All right, so cool.
2: Nice and loud.
0: Dancing with myself on the Pete and Kimber Show. It's your sing-along song. Good morning.

0: sing-along song today from the off-campus soundtrack, Billy Idol's Dancing With Myself, on the Pete and Kimber Show at 8:15. None of that for our single ice hockey player, though. No, he's about to go on a date with someone.
1: It's Pete and Kimber's off-campus romance.
0: Today is decision day. It's the day we've all been waiting for.
2: Well, he has to make a decision because we're sending them on a date tonight.
0: So Rob's our single ice hockey player. We wanted to bring you your own local WA version of Off Campus, the hit romantic ice hockey TV show. He's been getting to know four different women over the last 4 days, and yes, today's D-Day.
2: I think what's interesting is that in the beginning we just said, if you want a single ice hockey player, jump in our DMs. We got a bunch of those.
0: Oh, so much.
2: But then we profiled Rob for the week, and when people learned what other things he has going for him, which is a lot, he's quite the catch.
0: Well, he's got his own business, he's an adventurer.
2: He's an outdoorsy guy, he's into poetry, like, he's got a lot. And when that started happening, we started getting more concentrated DMs saying, oh, no, no, I think I'm a match.
0: Yeah. So, the different women, right? Rob's going to make his decision in around about 10 minutes' time, but we thought we'd sort of pick out some bits and pieces from the chats that we've heard.
2: We only gave them a phone date. They had a brief couple of questions from Rob, and that's, we just sort of have captured here the vibe.
0: The vibe. Holly and he, day number one, they had vibe. Take a listen.
3: Oh, that sounds fun. Well, you heard that, listeners. Go check it out. I've heard it's the hottest show in town. August, get your tickets now.
4: I think you should be getting a job as a presenter, eh?
3: Thank you. Appreciate that.
0: Oh. It was a hot start.
2: Yeah, there was a lot of vibes going on there. Very friendly, lots of laughter, easy chat.
0: Now, I must admit, I did not feel those same vibes for the chat that he had with Luz.
2: No, because sometimes, I don't know, it just doesn't feel like it's there, but who knows?
0: Okay. Have a listen to this.
3: If you had to survive 2 days on an island and it could only fit things into a kayak, what would you bring?
5: First off, my Kindle, so I can catch up with my reading.
3: Nice.
5: But I think I'd be fine. As long as I've got my Kindle, I can just sit and read, and I can read for like 2 days straight, so it doesn't really bother me. Just, yeah. Probably water snacks for my Kindle. Yeah.
3: That's a great answer, you know?
0: Had a lot of choice feedback about that chat from our dear audience that are listening along.
2: Hey, he gets to choose. We gave him a variety of different people.
0: Now, this is the one that we have been inundated with text messages from our listeners that they feel this is his pick. All right?
2: Really?
0: This is Emily.
2: Emily.
0: I kid you not. I threw it out yesterday on the show. I said, text us, let you know who you think he's going to pick. They reckon it's going to be Emily.
2: See, I don't want to destroy anyone's chances or but I don't feel it.
0: I felt it. I felt it in droves. Have a listen. This was Rob and Emily.
3: Well, I like that answer because I am looking at two dressing gowns that I have hanging up, and like, that's me as well. When I finish work, I'm like right into the dressing gowns, getting warm.
4: Two. You've got two on rotation. Perfect. I need to catch up. I'll have to get another one, and then I can have two on rotation as well.
3: It's so cold down here, you actually need two to stay warm. So
4: exactly.
3: And then a bigger one that goes over the top.
4: Oh, perfect. You've rocked up. You've got it covered. Well, okay, good. I'm glad we can relate on that then. We'll have to stock up on our dressing gowns.
0: So I just felt that they flowed very well. The conversation was really good between them, you know?
2: Yeah, okay. Yeah. Well, this is why it's hard to tell, right? Everyone's different.
0: All right, now then there was Chloe. Chloe was our surprise extra introduction.
2: Well, it was like a wild card because we saw that Chloe might have a lot of similar interests, and she only got in touch once she'd heard the type of guy that Rob was.
0: Yeah, now they bonded over poetry. I must admit, I felt a bit awkward to the end. Have a listen.
3: Whenever it's like 3 a.m. on a Saturday night at a doof, we always end up having little poetry slams in the
4: Hell
3: back of the
4: park. Yeah, it's so fun. Yeah.
3: Cool. Oh, well, good job. That's us, I think. Well, I've done my three questions. Now I'm like stuck, you know? I'm like, where's the radio?
4: You're
3: people?
4: Like, what do I do now?
2: We're still here, guys. Don't worry. We're creeping in the background. We always are.
0: Can I just say something about...
2: What if we choose that piece of audio and not a bit where they were vibing?
0: It was just... There was plenty of vibe, but I kind of felt towards the end that sort of landed awkwardly, and it made me kind of feel like he'd already made his decision by the time he spoke to Chloe.
2: Oh.
0: Yeah. You know, like, he had that chat where he was like, oh, I'm kind of done here.
2: You know what I mean? We're going to talk to Rob next and make that decision because tonight is date night.
0: Unmissable radio in minutes. Stay with us.
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1: 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And Pete and Kimber's Taylor Swift Sip and Sing is happening in a few weeks. We'll be filling a room with a bunch of Swifties belting out Taylor's biggest tunes. 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And tell your Taylor Swift obsessed mate that you're listening to the Pete and Kimber Show.

0: Taylor Swift from the Toy Story 5 track. I knew it, I knew you. 8:24. 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And also, we'll give tickets away just randomly, so make sure you keep on listening. All right. Rob is back on the phone. He's waiting patiently. It is time for him to make his decision.
1: It's Pete and Kimber's off-campus romance.
0: Hello, Rob. Welcome back.
2: Thanks, guys. How are you?
3: We're good, Rob. It's been a time because we've profiled you all last week on air and said you are the single ice hockey player from Perth Thunder and could we find you a perfect match? So everyone's been part of our off-campus romance and now you've met four bachelorettes on the phone. You've gotten to chat to them all. So just to go over them all, we have 35-year-old Holly, Bachelorette number one, who is an actress. You seem to have a fair bit vibing with her. We had bachelorette number two, 28-year-old Luce, who is the nanny babysitter, who was going on an interesting kayaking trip with you in your questioning. We had bachelorette number three, Emily, 28-year-old Emily, who is into crocheting and is ready to make you a beanie. And bachelorette number four, 25-year-old Chloe, who is into bouldering and rock climbing and camping and all of those things. And we sent you away and said, have a little think about it.
0: You've made your decision, right?
2: Yes, I have.
0: Okay. Now, before you go ahead and say it, because once you say the name out loud, that's it. That's the decision locked in.
3: Mm-hmm.
2: Yeah.
3: Rob, what's the process been like for you? It's not easy. We just have sort of picked these four women. A bunch of people jumped in our DMs. We gave you some profiles of some ladies. You looked at who you thought you might vibe with. You've been able to chat with them. What's it been like trying to make this decision?
2: Oh, it's, I don't know. It's just kind of been nice to meet a bunch of nice people, like everybody that called up, you know, had good stories and interesting lives and everything. So that was just a fun part of it. And then, yeah, to make the decision, it was just, you know, picking the person that would be most suited to, you know, to kind of, I didn't even think about it necessarily in terms of like a relationship. It's like, who would be the person that would like, you know, hang out with me and all my friends and get along with us? And then you kind of start anything from that and then go from there. So picking a friend first and then see how it all happens.
0: Was it difficult? Like, was there like a couple of front runners and then, you know, this was the one that you finally landed on, or was this person miles ahead?
2: Well, I just feel like from her lifestyle, it was like she was kind of miles ahead, you know, but yeah, it's, if I was in the city, it would have been a much different decision, you know, but because I know my lifestyle in the country is what it is, you know,
0: right,
2: kind of an easy decision, I guess, but okay. Also, yeah.
3: So, but, Rob, it's time to tell us, who is the bachelorette that you are choosing to go on your date with?
2: Well, do you think you guys can choose from what the answers that I've given here?
3: I'm thinking that you are going with Chloe.
2: Yeah.
3: Yes?
0: It is Chloe?
2: It is Chloe. You've guessed right.
3: Okay! Hey! I mean, look, you know, there is heaps, as you say, the lifestyle there, the bouldering, the climbing, meditation on the weekends, the poetry that she's into, and you're into poetry too. Lots in common there.
2: Yeah, 100%. Like, I could definitely see her, like, you know, being at a doof.
3: Okay.
0: Wow.
3: Great.
0: Right.
3: Okay.
0: All right.
3: Well, we look forward to this. We're sorry to the other girls. We know that Holly, Luce, and Emily were all interested, but it's okay. You can go on your date with Chloe. We're going to set you up to go out and enjoy a good time together, and then you can report back and let us know how you went.
2: Yeah, we'll just give a shout out to Holly, you know, because her acting stuff sounded really cool, and I still think that everybody should go. I think it was Pygmalia, you know?
3: Yeah, Pygmalion. Right, yeah. Good memory.
0: Holly was my pick, Rob.
2: Yeah,
0: Holly was my pick.
2: She was really cool, but she, you know, she's got her stuff going up in Perth, and you know, it's just like it would be a bit too difficult, I think.
3: Okay. But, hey, but, there's lots to consider.
2: Person, but like, because I didn't pick her, you know, there's like some guy out there should be like Holly, you know. Go meet Rottnest Island.
0: Okay. Well, it's date time then,
3: we're
0: going
3: to set you up, yeah. Rob. You're going to have a date, and then you're going to report back and let us know how it went. You and Chloe.
2: thanks, guys. I really appreciate it. And thanks for, you know, you guys said so much nice stuff about me. It's crazy. I'm like, you know, I was really honored to have you guys say, you know, such beautiful things. So I really appreciate it.
3: You're very welcome.
2: You're really amazing at your jobs, you know, like, it's like,
4: yeah, so we are
2: all coming up and like having to be quick off your feet for all, you know, like, you guys are great.
3: Thank you. Thanks, mate. If you weren't listening before, we're just trying to convert one listener at a time.
4: Yeah, that's all.
2: Well, I can see how you guys are like the top breakfast show in WA, you know.
4: Oh, jeez. Keep that in.
3: Thanks, mate.
4: Rob, you're a legend, mate. Thank you so much. We can't wait to chat to you after the day.
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9: Taking a final check of the roads and seeing brake lines, Robertson Drive at Southwestern Highway in Davenport, Ocean Drive from Scott Street to Wellington Street in Bunbury and Blair Street at Sandage Road in South Bunbury. A bit of patience needed there. Keep in mind as well, school zones are now in place, so drop your speeds down to 40Ks in those areas, and roadworks underway on Forest Highway at Preston Beach Road in Preston Beach. 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Julia here, more traffic tomorrow morning on the Southwest Hit.
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23: Hi there, it's Damien Carbon.
1: Years after a major review warned WA's mental health system was failing our young people, a fresh report out today says little has changed. The state's Auditor-General found just one recommendation from a 2022 mental health task force has been fully implemented. Shadow Health Minister Libby Metam says the report flags ongoing problems across the system.
10: There's a lack of planning for funding for critical workforce and for infrastructure that is required to implement these reforms.
1: With just 2 weeks until claims open, West Australians are urged to download the Service WA app ahead of 1 July. Around 2.3 million licence holders are eligible for the one-off $100 fuel support payment to help ease rising fuel costs. And there's been an earthquake off the coast of Albany overnight. It measured 3.3. It happened around 7.15 last night, a few hundred k's away. Geoscience are saying it's unlikely anyone felt it.
22: Hit National News.
23: Good morning, I'm Matthew Layton. Vodafone customers are being told to try the old on and off trick. The telco hit by a major service issue. Across Australia, some mobile users are dealing with intermittent outages, while Vodafone says it's urgently investigating. Labor frontbencher Murray Watt says the banner stunt targeting Pauline Hanson was not exactly healthy, but the message itself was fair game. The Environment Minister telling the ABC there are better ways to make a point on Hanson's wages record than disrupting a press club speech.
24: The message in that sign was a correct one, pointing to the fact that she has voted consistently against wage rises for workers, while pocketing a $100,000 pay rise herself when she became the leader of her party. But I think there are other and more appropriate ways to make that message get that through.
23: And there's been an early handshake on a deal aimed at stopping things from blowing up again. The US and Iran have signed a memorandum that was meant to be finalised in Switzerland, with Iran restating it won't pursue nuclear weapons.
21: Clean clothes, a warm shower, a conversation. 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
23: Former Sydney coach John Longmire says he has spoken to Tasmania about its senior coaching job in the last few weeks, but he's told Fox Footy things are very preliminary at the moment.
25: There's no point in sort of speculating what may happen down the track. It's not at that point, as far as I'm concerned, or Tassie are concerned, or any other clubs are concerned. All the coaches, all the positions, all the clubs that are looking for positions aren't in that situation at the moment.
23: And no Bailey Smith for Geelong against Fremantle tonight. He is out with illness.
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26: Today in Bunbury, mostly cloudy with a top of 17. Tonight, down to 7. And tomorrow, mostly cloudy with a high of 17. 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
33: Hey, Britt.
34: Yeah.
33: What's the first thing you'll do if you get a holiday in Queensland?
34: Oh, book them tickets.
0: Book them tickets, Britt.
33: Let's make it happen, Britt. $10,000 for you. You could do more than a holiday to Queensland. Let's go.
0: All right. Okay. 30 seconds, 10 questions. Pass if you don't know an answer. We'll come back around to it. Your letter today is V for Victory.
34: Awesome.
0: Good luck, Britt.
33: Okay, Britt, let's do it. Question number one, name a flower.
34: Viola.
33: An electrical item.
34: Vacuum.
33: A liquid.
34: Pass.
33: An ice cream flavour.
34: Vanilla.
33: A sport.
34: Volleyball.
33: An Australian state.
34: Victoria.
33: A girl's name.
34: Victoria.
33: A band.
34: Pass.
33: A car brand.
34: Volvo.
33: An author.
34: Van Halen.
0: I mean, look, on a technicality, they wrote some songs.
33: They sure did. But sorry, Brit, not today. Still had to come back around to a liquid, which could have been vinegar or vodka.
0: And you repeated Victoria.
33: Yeah, you can't repeat an answer.
34: Right. Yeah, okay.
33: Sorry, Brit, but not too bad. I tell you what, for the letter V, a lot of people don't like that one, but you were powering through.
0: Yeah, very good. All right, Brit, thank you, mate. Have a good day.
34: Thank you. Bye.
0: Shout out to the Queenslanders in WA today. Very excited about the victory they got over New South Wales last night in the State of Origin. They go to a Game 3 decider in a couple of weeks' time. Now, speaking of epic matches ahead, this weekend is huge for the West Coast Fever. They are into a semi-final. So good. I've just seen the captain, Jess Anstis. She's floating around our station at the moment. She's going to join us in minutes. Stay right there.
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0: 4. Hello, you are home through WA and through Perth here on the Pete and Kimber Show. Thank you so much for spending your Thursday with us. This is so exciting. Our very own West Coast Fever are into the semi-finals, and it's happening this weekend. They're going to take on the Melbourne Mavericks in the semis. Sunday, 2 p.m. RAC Arena. You can get your tickets through Ticket Tech. And by the way, hang around. We've got a double to give away. But it's great to be joined by the captain, Jess Anstis, with us this morning. Good morning to you, Jess.
1: Good morning. How are you going? We're great. Jess, I mean, I feel like we are on a winning streak with all sports at the moment. But it is great that netball is getting more attention because it's such a massive game. I didn't realise there are more than 1.2 million people playing netball around Australia.
0: Yeah.
1: It's the biggest, it's the country's largest team sport.
0: Yeah.
1: Bigger than AFL.
0: Yep. Yeah,
1: like,
0: huge.
1: You know,
0: and, you know what? You see it when you go to a Fever game.
1: Yeah.
0: Like, the crowd is packed. They're on their feet. They're excited. There's so much action. It's nonstop. It's a great place to be, Jess.
2: Yeah, it's incredible. I think over the last couple of years in particular, Fever has done an amazing job in building that Green Army and getting kids from the court to come and watch the games. And it's insane, the crowd that we get. It's fantastic.
1: Do you think there's going to be a huge home advantage to this game? I mean, it's great to be able to host it here.
2: Yeah, definitely. We were chatting earlier. I think, yeah, we're so lucky that we were able to finish third and get this home semi-final. And, yeah, the crowd coming behind us will definitely be a huge advantage.
0: What a wild way to do it as well. Had to win by 8, ended up winning by 9. Like, what were you all talking about leading into that game, knowing that that sort of scoreline is on the line?
2: Yeah, it was the night before, so it depended on those games, and so that's when we found out how much we needed to win by. And, yeah, Dan, the coach, was pretty much like, we need to win by 8, but let's focus on winning, and then we'll see where we're at. And, yeah, we just played an amazing game, and at halftime, we were very much like, yep, we're going after this, and we're going to win by more than 8. And, yeah, we won by 9 in the end, which worked out quite well.
0: Unreal.
1: That is great. Yeah. We have a special guest in the studio with us today, Pete's daughter, Mila. Hi, Mila.
3: Hello.
1: Now, Mila, it's her birthday today, so she thought, what better way to spend it than coming in to work unpaid?
0: Yeah.
1: And
0: she got hotcakes on the way in, so, you know.
1: That's something.
0: It's a good start.
1: But Mila's a big fan, both of you, the team and the sport. So, Mila, you've got a question?
3: Yes. Jess, I'm a netball player. I play shooter. And my question is, what advice would you give me?
2: Yeah, a very good question. So I grew up playing in shooting as well when I was younger. And I think one of the biggest things as a shooter in particular is making sure you practice your shots at home all the time so that once you're in a game, it's just a natural rhythm and you're just so used to shooting that when you're under the pressure, it just comes naturally to you. And also just doing lots of running at home so that when you're under fatigue, it then feels much easier as well.
0: Yeah, good question.
1: Good advice.
0: Yes. Very good advice. Good question. Now ask the other question about the courtside tickets.
1: I wish people could see Mila's face. She's put her hand, her head in her hands and is shaking her
0: head. Honey, come on. We practice. Hey, Jess, this is going to be absolute fire this weekend. It's going to be incredible. Good luck against the Melbourne Mavericks, and may you get through this one and get to the grandy. That'd be amazing to see.
1: Yeah, everyone get amongst it. It's 2 p.m. RAC Arena. Get your tickets through Ticket Tech. Tell you what, though, we have got a double pass.
0: We do, yes. If you want it, give us a call now. 13 10 60. Get on the phone. We'll give them to you.
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0: Somba, home wrecker, 8:56. 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
1: It's Pete and Kimber's off-campus romance.
2: If you hear fireworks out and about in Perth tonight, it's because Rob's going on a date.
3: Ooh.
2: Our ice hockey player from the Perth Thunder, who is single,
3: Rob.
2: And we gave him four phone dates with four different women and said, you've got to select one to go on a date with this evening. And this morning, he made his decision.
0: Yeah, have a listen to this.
2: So, Rob, it's time to tell us, who is the bachelorette that you are choosing to go on your date with?
4: Well, do you think you guys can choose from what the answers that I've given here?
2: I'm thinking that you are going with Chloe.
4: Mm. Yeah. Yeah.
2: Yes?
0: It is Chloe?
4: It is Chloe. You've guessed right.
2: Okay! Hey! I mean, look, you know, there is heaps, as you say, the lifestyle there, the bouldering, the climbing, meditation on the weekends, the poetry that she's into, and you're into poetry too. Lots in common there.
0: So there you go. He's chosen Chloe, and didn't our text line go into meltdown?
2: Oh, great.
0: Because yesterday, shortly after he spoke to Chloe, Chloe was the fourth surprise bachelorette,
2: mm-hmm.
0: We had a ton of people saying to us, it's got to be Emily. It's got to be Emily. Emily, Emily, Emily. And not one of them mentioned Chloe. So the surprise and shock to our listeners this morning that he's picked Chloe.
2: I mean, I thought him and Chloe were vibing, and they've got heaps in common.
0: Yeah.
2: So, like, it wasn't a stretch for me.
0: Well, there you go. So, look, ultimately it was his decision, but tonight is the date. Tomorrow on the show, we all get to listen to how it went. You cannot miss that moment.
2: That's all we want.
0: All right.
2: Okay? You don't have to get married, guys. You don't have to have kids. You don't have to do any of that. We just want to get through a date that goes well.
0: Exactly. Off-campus romance. How does the date go? Hear it tomorrow from 8.
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0: Hit. 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
5: Hi there, it's Damien Carbon. Southwest Police say a routine traffic stop near Manjimup has uncovered more than expected. 22-year-old Perth man was allegedly carrying meth, MDMA and mushrooms when he was pulled over on June 11th. The mushrooms turned out to be deadly death caps. He's been charged with drug possession and driving while suspended. He's facing Bunbury Court next month. A parliamentary inquiry into WA fisheries is set to examine everything from fish stocks and marine parks to illegal fishing and shark depredation. The move follows months of campaigning by the Nationals WA and support from more than 27,000 petitioners. Shadow Fisheries Minister Kiralee Waugh says it's a crucial step towards a stronger future for WA's fishing sector.
6: We do stand with the whole of the fisheries industry, whether that's recreational fishers, commercial fishers, tourist operators or traditional owners, or even those that simply enjoy seafood.
5: And our new NRL team, the Perth Bears, have almost sold out of foundational memberships.
4: Hit National News.
7: Good morning, it's Matthew Layton. The Albanese government is trying to smooth the edges off its budget tax plan with a new win for small business. The PM has confirmed more CGT carve-outs, while Treasurer Jim Chalmers says 2.7 million active small businesses will now get access to concessions.
8: We said on budget night and before that that we would consult on these ambitious tax reforms. We have and we will continue to do that.
7: A major mobile outage is giving plenty of people a headache this morning, with millions potentially caught up in it. Vodafone Australia says some customers are having intermittent service issues and it's urgently investigating. The telco is suggesting customers turn their phones off, then on again, while it works on a fix. And the US and Iran have signed the Middle East Agreement ahead of schedule. Negotiators are now chasing a lasting agreement past the first 60 days.
9: Research shows that regularly eating ultra-processed foods can increase your risk of developing type 2 diabetes by 53%. Search Diabetes Australia for more about the nation's fastest growing chronic condition.
7: Geelong will face Fremantle in Perth tonight without star midfielder Bailey Smith ruled out with illness. Cats coach Chris Scott says Jack Bowes comes in.
10: We trained on Tuesday last week and he had a bit of hamstring tightness. So again, we wanted to leave it up to the last minute. He was probably 50-50 to play, you know, a couple of hours before the game. Decided to be cautious on it.
7: The Dockers will be boosted by the returns of Caleb Sarong, Brennan Cox and Matt Johnson.
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4: This is Heat Weather.
11: Today in Bunbury, mostly cloudy with a top of 17. Tonight, down to 7. And tomorrow, mostly cloudy with a high of 17. 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

0: Best. You're with Scotty and Belle calling in from Capel. Very excited that tonight you are finally going to be binging Heated Rivalry.
1: I've got chips. I've got my cookies. I'm set. I cannot wait. I've been waiting for this night.
0: And the gloominess of the weather. Absolutely perfect binging conditions. I'm excited for you, Belle. This song's in the soundtrack and at a very pivotal moment as well. No spoilers.

0: of you.
1: You're on Hit Southwest on National Go Fishing Day. Yes, that's true. Ed Sheeran, you just heard his track Shape of You. You're now about to hear him perfectly sum up my fishing experience.
2: I went fishing yesterday. I didn't catch anything.
1: Yep, that's about right. Bruno Mars continues the playlist now on

0: expensive at the moment, kind of still, but I will definitely be there. Southwest Dave performing at RAC Arena next Saturday night, the 27th. I remember seeing him back in 2017 when he was in WA for Falls Festival. I'm just looking at the lineup now. He was literally second to last on the lineup. Now he has almost sold out RAC Arena. Seriously, get your tickets. It is going to be one heck of a show. Olivia Dean continues the playlist after a very quick break. Look forward to it. It's her new one in 5 minutes here on Hit.
1: Carrie and Tommy.
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1: What is that?
2: This is a portable steam cube. It's got a kettle at the bottom filling it with steam. Are you ready,
1: yep,
2: Carrie?
1: Yep.
2: Okay, let's do the first.
3: What was that?
1: You farted. No, it was the Tommy farted steam. In your own little hot box.
2: I promise it was
1: you the hot box yourself.
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1: Only.
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14: This is a HIT news briefing.
15: Hi there, it's Damien Carbon. The WA Nationals have secured a major win for fishers in regional WA, with Parliament backing an inquiry into fisheries management. More than 27,000 West Aussies signed a petition calling for action. Shadow Fisheries Minister Kiralee Waugh says the probe will help restore confidence and ensure decisions affecting fishing are transparent and evidence-based.
16: We're hopeful that this inquiry will draw out some of the answers that many West Australians have around fisheries and fisheries management, and in particular those decisions that were made in December.
15: A Perth man's mushroom-picking trip in the southwest has taken a dangerous turn. Police allege a 22-year-old was caught with drugs and mushrooms during a traffic stop near Manjimup. Those mushrooms were later identified as death caps. He's due to face Bunbury Court next month. And a funding boost for family and domestic violence services is headed to the southwest and Great Southern. State government supporting Bunbury's Waratah Support Centre and Anglicare WA in the Great Southern.
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17: Hi there, it's Matthew Layton. The Prime Minister says younger Aussies are giving Labor's budget changes the thumbs up, especially those trying to crack into the housing market. Anthony Albanese says first home buyers should face less heated auctions from investors, but admits Treasury still expects prices to rise.
18: There'll still continue to be an increase, but it will be smaller than it would have been otherwise. What I'm saying is that we're giving young people a fair crack.
17: Meanwhile, small businesses have scored a tax breather, with Labor carving out parts of its planned capital gains tax shake-up. A woman once accused of killing two of her adult children has been cleared of all murder charges. Gold Coast woman Marie Crabtree had the remaining case over her daughter Erin's 2012 death dropped in court after she was acquitted last month over her son Jonathan's death. And Vodafone says its major network outage has been isolated and resolved after potentially millions of customers were hit. Services are being progressively restored, but some users may still need to restart their phones.
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17: Along star Bailey Smith will miss tonight's clash with Fremantle due to illness, while defender Tom Stewart will miss a second consecutive game with concussion. Caleb Sarong is back for Frio at Optus tonight. Footy expert Lee Montagna expects the Dockers will continue their winning streak.
11: Geelong, always a challenge. 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So yeah. No excuses for them, they should be winning.
17: And Harry Kane has wasted no time getting rolling, scoring twice as England beat Croatia 4-2 in their World Cup opener.
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14: This is Heat Weather.
13: Today in Bunbury, mostly cloudy with a top of 17. Tonight, down to 7. And tomorrow, mostly cloudy with a high of 17. 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

0: Tell us what you think of that new one from Ariana Grande. Phone lines are always open on 13 10 60. You're with Scotty on the Southwest Hit with Alex Warren on the way, and he wants you to cry to his music.
1: Yes, my God, it's so fun. I get off stage and the first thing I say is, are they crying?

0: 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And she is coming to Perth at the start of next year. That's right, she revealed her world tour dates. Perth is on it at the Fremantle Arts Centre on Saturday the 16th of January. Both Sydney shows, Brisbane and Auckland, are sold out. 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

0: West, phone lines are always open, and on 131060, I have got Keisha. Mate, if you were to win in a share of $100,000 with Hits 100K Payday, what will you be doing with that cash?
1: Oh my God, I have so much that I can do with this money. I could pay bills off, I could go to the dentist, get my teeth fixed, I could take my boyfriend to Cambodia where he has family, I can treat my kids. Oh, there's so much I can do.
0: Well, I know that you've been registering all morning, Keisha, so it could happen.
1: Okay, thank you so much.
0: Your next code word reveal after the Guilty Pleasures three-peat next on Hit Southwest. Call my name.
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3: This is a hit news briefing.
4: Hi there, it's Damien Carbon. Years after a major review warned WA's mental health system was failing our young people, a fresh report out today says little has changed. The state's Auditor General found just one recommendation from a 2022 mental health task force has been fully implemented. Shadow Health Minister Libby Metam says the report flags ongoing problems across the system.
5: There's a lack of planning for funding, for critical workforce and for infrastructure that is required to implement these reforms.
4: With just 2 weeks until claims open, West Australians are urged to download the Service WA app ahead of 1 July. Around 2.3 million licence holders are eligible for the one-off $100 fuel support payment to help ease rising fuel costs. And there's been an earthquake off the coast of Albany overnight. It measured 3.3. It happened around 7.15 last night, a few hundred k's away. Geoscience are saying it's unlikely anyone felt it.
3: Hit National News.
6: Hello there, I'm Matthew Layton. The opposition leader says Labor's tax tweaks still miss the mark, accusing the Albanese government of punishing people who build businesses. Angus Taylor rejecting Labor's claim millions of small businesses will benefit from CGT carve-outs, saying the whole thing should be scrapped.
7: The government simply got it wrong from the start. No point going on with these carve-outs. Scrap it. Scrap the bill. Start the budget again, because they simply got it wrong.
6: A protest stunt has sparked a security review after a banner was unfurled behind Pauline Hanson mid-speech. It happened at the National Press Club, with One Nation claiming her safety was put at risk. Vodafone says its network is recovering after a major outage disrupted customers around the country. It says 000 should still have been available through other mobile networks during the outage. And the United States and Iran have put pen to paper on a new understanding. It was due to be signed in Switzerland, but officials say the deal is now endorsed.
1: Clean clothes, a warm shower, a conversation. 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
6: The Dogs have swatted away trade chatter around Tim English, with coach Luke Beveridge giving the rumour a cheeky clip. Beveridge says English is locked in until the end of 2029, calling the claim a half a scoop of vanilla.
8: Player of his ability and impact, he's secure here. So it came out of left field for us. Yeah, we're not sure about there's any accuracy in any of that.
6: Fremantle hosts Geelong tonight in Thursday night footy in Perth.
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9: Today in Bunbury, mostly cloudy with a top of 17. Tonight, down to 7. And tomorrow, mostly cloudy with a high of 17. 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
4: You're hanging out with Scotty on this special Thursday morning. I say special because a lot of people, I feel like, are going to be recapturing some nostalgia from their childhood as Toy Story 5 is released in cinemas today. And the new one from Taylor Swift, straight off the soundtrack, playing very soon here on Hit.

0: Olivia Rodrigo. The Cure is my favorite song on the album. It's just me coming to terms with things that I wanted to be fixed about myself or things that I thought that love would solve. And it, lo and behold, it didn't. So I wrote a song about it.
1: The Southwest's hit.

0: album here on Hit. That is new music from Olivia Rodrigo. You're with Scotty on the home of the Pete and Kimber Show. And it was decision time today in their off-campus romance. There were four phone dates in total from Rob, the single Perth Thunder ice hockey player. He chose to go on a real date with Chloe because she's someone who has similar interests.
1: Climbing, meditation on the weekends, the poetry that she's into, and you're into poetry too. Lots in common there.
2: Yeah, 100%. Like, I could definitely see her, like, you know, being at a doof.
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3: Carrie and Tommy.
4: You know the number of times when you think of something and you're like, oh my God, who was the name of that person who played the... And then someone goes to get their phone.
5: And someone Googles it, so kills the conversation, but then sits back and offers nothing. We know how traffic lights work. Are you happy, Graham?
4: Graham always does it, though.
5: Great. Now, what do you bring to the conversation? 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

0: 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You just need a code word. 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Over to you, Lou.
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4: 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We've given out $80,000 already. 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A Bedshed's huge stock takes sale. 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So how do you get in this winning list? Let me explain. Head over to hit.com.au. I'm going to give you a code word. You go whack it in. You got 15 minutes to do just that. And you're automatically in the winning list by doing that to get a call back, potentially, this Friday afternoon. Tomorrow. Yeah, tomorrow afternoon. Your code word for the next 15 minutes is Villa. V-I-L-L-A. That's it.
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16: Hi there, it's Damien Carbon. A parliamentary inquiry into WA fisheries is set to examine everything from fish stocks and marine parks here in WA to illegal fishing. The move follows months of campaigning by the Nationals and support from more than 27,000 petitioners. Shadow Fisheries Minister Kiralee Waugh says it's a crucial step towards a stronger future for our fishing sector.
17: We do stand with the whole of the fisheries industry right up and down Western Australia, whether that's recreational fishers, commercial fishers, tourist operators or traditional owners, or even those that simply enjoy seafood.
16: South West Police say a routine traffic stop on June 11 near Manjimup uncovered more than expected. 22-year-old Perth man was allegedly carrying meth, MDMA and mushrooms when he was pulled over. Those mushrooms turned out to be deadly death caps. He's been charged with alleged drug possession and driving while suspended and will face Bunbury Court next month.
4: Hit National News.
14: Good afternoon, it's Matthew Layton. Labor's trying to take the heat out of its tax shake-up with new carve-outs for startups and small businesses. The Prime Minister says businesses turning over up to $10 million can keep a key capital gains tax discount, while a controversial trust tax is being dumped. Meanwhile, Anthony Albanese says a stunt aimed at Pauline Hanson has probably done the opposite of what activists wanted. At the National Press Club, a banner accused the One Nation leader of taking a pay rise while opposing wage rises.
18: Quite clearly, these actions can be counterproductive. And one of the things that I've said consistently, is that we need to turn the temperature down.
14: Pauline Hanson has turned the poster into fresh campaign material. Migration is coming down, but it's still landing higher than Treasury expected. The ABS says net overseas migration reached 301,000 in 2025. And the US and Iran have put pen to paper on a deal aimed at ending the war.
19: Did you know that diabetes is Australia's fastest growing chronic condition? Over 300 Australians are diagnosed with the condition every day. Search Diabetes Australia to find out more.
14: Carlton's interim coach is not thinking about finals yet or his own future at the club. Josh Fraser says they're focused on the short term after four wins from the last four games.
20: I'm confident that if we continue to have that thought process and application, that the results will look after themselves to a large degree. I don't think we're in a position to think too far ahead.
14: Jacob Wiedering will return to full training today following a calf injury and could be back in the side next week. Thursday night footy in Perth sees Fremantle take on Geelong.
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4: This is Heat Weather.
22: Fine for the rest of today in Bunbury. Tonight down to 7 and tomorrow mostly cloudy with a high of 17. 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

Why does it feel so good? Probably because that was DJ Konski's world famous 15-minute midday mashup. Probably because this is your number one hit music station. Hello, it is Lewis here. The artist who's going to be here in Australia at the end of the year is coming up in the next 15 minutes. The one that's going to run marathons around the stage. Yeah, Harry Styles in minutes plus some Shaggy, first Taylor Swift.

0: we're going to welcome him at the end of the year to Australia, Harry Styles, with his Together, Together tour. Cannot wait to sing that live on your number one hit music station. All right, if you have been watching Off Campus, you would know this from episode 4. Hit the Roy with Girls. We'll play that in the next 15. TLC, No Scrubs. And we'll play you some Josh Fawaz with This Bop Like a Prayer. Coming up in the next 15 as well, if you keep it here.
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0: All right, keep it here for Alex Warren in the next 15 minutes, plus some more Grabbin' Milky with Just The Way You Are. 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So what you need to do right now is think about what you're going to do with $10,000. I mean, have a think, because it's a lot of money. Do you want to save it? Do you want to go on a little road trip? 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Do you want to get a new phone? Do you need a laptop? Think about all the things you could do. All right, cool. Hit.com.au is the website, and this is your code word. You whack it in, you have 15 minutes to do just that, and then you automatically get popped into the winning list. You ready? Your code word is escape. E-S-C-A-P-E. That's it for the next 15 minutes.
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9: 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The state government's $100 fuel support payment will be available from the 1st of July, with West Aussies advised to now download the Service WA app. Residents can also choose to donate their payments to charity, while paper claims may take up to 6 weeks to process. The state government is under fire today over its handling of child and adolescent mental health services in the state. A new Auditor General's report reveals only one of 32 key recommendations made back in 2022 has now been delivered. Minister Meredith Hammett pledging to ramp up efforts to overhaul the system, but the opposition's Libby Metam is not convinced by that.
10: I have no confidence in this Minister for Health and Mental Health that she will actually implement these reforms.
9: WA's booming avocado industry is in the spotlight next week, with growers and supply chain businesses heading to Manjimup for a major forum. Experts to share the latest research, market intelligence and export opportunities.
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12: Hey, I'm Tessa Randello. The government's unveiled carve-outs for 2.7 million Aussie small businesses from budget changes. More will now have access to the 50% capital gains tax discount. It's now including any with a turnover of up to $10 million instead of $2 million. Labor needs the Green support to pass it in Parliament. US and Iran have taken a step to end the war, signing a memorandum of understanding, including an immediate end to fighting and opening of the Strait of Hormuz. While the US President Donald Trump warned attacks will resume if it's violated.
13: No, it's not final. It's a memorandum of understanding. And if I don't like it, we'll go back to shooting at them, dropping bombs on their head.
12: Back home services are resuming for Vodafone customers. The telco says the issue's been isolated and resolved. blaming an outage at one of its network hubs this morning. And a new flight path from Sydney to London could be here by next year, the direct Qantas route expected to start taking off with passengers in October of 2027.
14: Research shows that regularly eating ultra-processed foods can increase your risk of developing type 2 diabetes by 53%. Search Diabetes Australia for more about the nation's fastest-growing chronic condition.
12: Bulldogs coach has laughed off talk that Tim English could be on the way out. Luke Beveridge says English is contracted until 2029, and the rumour caught them by surprise after Jordan Lewis floated the off-season move talk on Fox Footy.
15: Didn't know where it came from, other than Louis. So, I don't know who he's talking to, but we're not sure about there's any accuracy in any of that.
12: Tonight, the Dockers will clash with the Cats to kick off round 15 at Optus Stadium.
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16: Fine for the rest of today in Bunbury. Tonight, down to 7, and tomorrow, mostly cloudy with a high of 17. 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
19: Is that what you want? Oh, I bet it is. Do you want non-stop music? Well, this is the right place to be. Thursday afternoon, hello. Let's get you a whole bunch of it from More Grab and Milky with Just the Way You Are too. Bit of Morgan Wallen country in the next 15 minutes. Now, though, we're going to get you Sienna's favourite on 13, 10, 60. A little bit of Alex Warren.
20: I love his voice. He's got a really nice tone. Huh? And it's nice and deep.
19: Oh, yeah. Well, let's play the big hit that is Fever Dream on right now as we go non-stop for your afternoon. This is your number one hit music station. Did you know?

0: you love it nonstop, this is the place to be with Gracie Abrams in the next 15 minutes. Nikki, on 131060, you love new music from Noah Kahan.
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0: Yes.
1: He just brings it every time.
0: Oh, doesn't he just? The Great Divide coming up very, very soon after Top Loaders Dancing in the Moonlight. Now, Dave and Thames, Rain Dance on your number one hit music station. Turn this one up.
2: Let's get the party started. See you at the bar, you was hardly talking. That's when I knew that your heart was scarring. Friends to lovers need a part to star in. Like, wait, babe.

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0: We've already handed out $80,000. 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

0: you love Taylor Swift and if you love Toy Story 5, today is the day for you. Toy Story 5 in cinemas, it is out. Woo! We've been waiting for this for a while. The tease is everything. If you were lucky enough to go see it at a few early screenings, you would know how good it is. If you haven't yet seen it yet, you're missing out. Go check it out at your local cinema because it is just something to sit back, relax, eat popcorn with and just enjoy. It has come so far and it is so worth your time. Taylor Swift features in it, by the way. We're going to play her with The Fate of Ophelia, not the song from Toy Story 5. We thought we'd play this one instead. And then we'll get you a bit of Flo Rida Lou, getting us pumped for the best day of the week, which is tomorrow, R&B Fridays, low in minutes.
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22: Hello, I'm Brianna Redhead. Years after a major review warned WA's mental health system was failing our young people, a new report says little has changed. The Auditor General found just one recommendation from a 2022 task force has been fully implemented. Shadow Health Minister Libby Metcham says the report flags ongoing problems in the system.
23: There's a lack of planning for funding for critical workforce and for infrastructure that is required to implement these reforms.
22: Around 2.3 million licence holders are eligible for the one-off $100 fuel support payment to help ease rising fuel costs. With just 2 weeks until claims open, Aussies are being urged to download the Service WA app ahead of July 1st. And a cold snap across WA has prompted a warning from the RSPCA, urging pet owners to protect their animals from the elements. More than 120 reports of pets without proper shelter have already been made since May. That's a 7% rise on...
19: Hit National News.
24: Hey there, I'm Tessa Randello. The government's revealed capital gains carve-outs for small businesses and start-ups in the budget. Treasurer Jim Chalmers saying it's about providing more support, more incentives for innovation. Opposition leader Angus Taylor wants the government to bin the budget and start again.
25: The government simply got it wrong from the start. No point going on with these carve-outs. Scrap it. Scrap the bill. Start the budget again, because they simply got it wrong.
24: Vodafone network services are back up and running after an outage this morning. The telco says it was caused by a power outage at a network hub and that customers could contact 000 by connecting to other networks. Briefly, the US and Iran have signed a memorandum of understanding to end fighting in the Middle East. And it's been revealed that a healthcare professional tried to sell Princess Kate's medical records when she had surgery in 2024. It was later announced the procedure was in relation to a cancer diagnosis.
11: Every load of laundry is a fresh start. 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
24: The Blues interim coach isn't thinking about finals after four wins from four games. Carlton's now one win behind 10th position of the ladder after replacing Michael Voss.
26: Might not surprise you, I haven't looked at the ladder in that sense. And I think we've been pretty consistent around building this for the future and making sure that we're building something that's sustainable.
24: Josh Fraser says the team's focused on the short term. And round 15 kicks off tonight with the Dockers and Geelong at Optus Stadium.
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19: This is Heat Weather.
27: Fine for the rest of today in Bunbury. Tonight down to 7 and tomorrow mostly cloudy with a high of 17. 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
0: 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This is your code word for the next 15 minutes. You go whack it in, you automatically get popped into the winning list, and that's it. You wait for a call back tomorrow afternoon. It is... Dun, dun, dun, private. P-R-I-V-A-T-E. That's it.
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6: 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We're going to bring you way back old school as you go to pick up your little ones from school. You're probably sitting in the drive-thru right now. Do you remember 1996? Yeah? Good for you, because I don't. You might know the big hit that is Blackstreet, No Diggity.
7: The song is just banging. It's different. It's got a real bluesy feel, but it's got that hip-hop fury, you know. It's banging. It's definitely going to be a big club song.
6: Boy, was it a big club song indeed. We're going to play that in the next two hits, if you keep it right here. Plus, we'll play you a big hit called Cooler Than Me, if that could, right? You know what I mean. We'll play that first, Daft Punk, one more time is on for Guilty Pleasures.

0: 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Have the best afternoon. Laters.
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16: Hi there, it's Damien Carbon. A parliamentary inquiry into WA fisheries is set to examine everything from fish stocks and marine parks to illegal fishing. The move follows months of campaigning by the Nationals WA with support from more than 27,000 petitioners. Shadow Fisheries Minister Kiralee Waugh says it's now a crucial step towards a stronger future for our fishing sector.
6: We do stand with the whole of the fisheries industry right up and down Western Australia, whether that's recreational fishers, commercial fishers, tourist operators or traditional owners, or even those that simply enjoy seafood.
16: The state government's $100 fuel support payment can be claimed from the 1st of July, with West Aussies advised to now download the service's WA app. Residents can also choose to donate their payment to charity. Paper claims may take up to 6 weeks. And WA's top university remains among the 10 best in the country, UWA coming in 7th in the nation.
0: Hit National News.
14: Hey, I'm Tessa Randello. The government's announced capital gains tax carve-outs for small businesses. Comes after backlash to the government's budget.
17: We back Australian small businesses and the important role that they play in Australia. They're the blood running through the veins of our local communities and they're vital for our economy.
14: PM Anthony Albanese there, while the opposition leader Angus Taylor reckons the government should bin the budget and start again. Vodafone services are back to normal after disruptions due to a power issue this morning. The telco says customers could contact 000 by connecting to other available networks during disruptions. Donald Trump has warned attacks will resume if the latest US-Iran peace deal is violated.
18: If I don't like it, if they don't behave, we'll go right back to dropping bombs right smack in the middle of their head.
14: They've signed a memorandum of understanding to immediately end fighting and open the Strait of Hormuz. And the University of New South Wales has overtaken the University of Melbourne for the first time in a world ranking list.
19: Did you know that diabetes is Australia's fastest growing chronic condition? Over 300 Australians are diagnosed with the condition every day. Search Diabetes Australia to find out more.
14: Bobby Hill is back at training for Collingwood, but coach Craig McRae is dampening hopes that he'll be running out for the Pies anytime soon.
20: I think he's a long way away from playing footy at the moment, and we're conscious of that. But again, when he's in our building, at least we get some opportunities to make him feel he's loved and appreciated and supported.
14: Collingwood take on Port Adelaide on Saturday night at the MCG. Round 15 kicks off in Perth tonight with the Cats and Dockers at Optus Stadium. Geelong will be missing Bailey Smith with illness.
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0: This is Heat Weather.
22: Fine for the rest of today in Bunbury. Tonight down to 7 and tomorrow mostly cloudy with a high of 17. 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

0: and only Carrie Bickmore
1: and Tommy Little. Boom, boom,
0: boom, boom, boom. 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
3: It's not just any Thursday, it's a big winter blowout Thursday, Bickmore.
4: I haven't been a part of a big winter blowout yet. I'm looking forward to it.
3: If you're listening, it's your chance to win a share in tens of thousands of dollars of cold hard cash bills this weekend. We're paying off people's bills.
4: I have another apology to make today on the show. It's my second one for the week. First day back, I said that our goalie, the Socceroos, Patrick Beach, was partly blind.
3: Yes. You said fully blind in one eye.
4: It appears he's not, and no. I corrected that during the week. It was misinformation from an overzealous friend.
3: Yes. The information we were given, no Socceroo has ever been fully blind.
4: No, but I thought it was an extraordinary achievement, which is why I shared it with everybody.
3: Yes.
4: But today's one is in reference to the serial killer that I met, referenced yesterday. I need to clear something up about him too.
3: Yes.
4: Yeah, we'll do that a bit later.
3: It's coming up later in the show.
4: But right, up next, speaking of serial killer.
3: We've got to talk about
4: the behaviour of one of our team members. He does something universally. All of you will agree. I don't think there's one person that won't agree that what he is doing is batshit crazy.
3: Yeah, I agree.
4: It's borderline a bit gross.
3: I don't think there's a borderline.
4: It is. It's yucky.
3: We talk about it next.
0: The Southwest hits Carrie and Tommy live across the South.

0: It's Carrie and Tommy driving you home for a very special Thursday.
1: Why is that?
0: Yeah. Just a quick shout out to my partner, Amy. 15 years together today.
2: 15 years
3: is awesome.
0: I got her nothing, so I'm going to give her a shout out on national radio in front of millions, so now I'm
3: Tell
0: in the good
3: books. Tell me you did get her something.
0: No.
3: Why?
0: Because, I don't know, 15 years, it's a long time.
1: It's a pretty good shout out. It's a pretty good shout out.
3: No, guys, I'm not part of this ruse that we're all putting on where a shout out on radio makes up for no gift.
1: Leroy, on your way home. A pause button in there, clap yourself in.
3: On your way home,
1: yeah, there we go.
3: You had to buy her something.
0: But what, she never bought me anything, so.
3: Oh, who cares? It doesn't work like that.
0: We're a 50-50 relationship, so happy anniversary, darling.
3: Oh, she doesn't buy you something because you don't buy her something.
1: No, to be fair, Carrie, though. If it's 50-50, she has to give you a shout-out on some national radio session. She hasn't done that yet.
0: She's so. Waiting for an engagement ring. It has been 15 years. So.
3: Oh, Leroy, we've got a lot to chat about. Yeah. Let's do this off-air.
1: We need to turn the crosshairs to another member of our team.
0: Yes. Mm.
1: The British Bolt, the mouth of the South, the electricity that is the Englishman, Kieran Simpson. Now, Carrie, I will set up this by saying when Kieran and I first started to work together a decade ago, I found out.
3: On a competing network.
1: Yes. I found out on air that he wore the same pair of underwear. He owned like three pairs of underwear total, and he would wear the same pair of underwear for 2 or 3 days in a row, including going to the gym.
3: It's disgusting.
1: Including sleeping in them, and then he'd rock that pair through for another day.
3: Did he have a partner
1: at
3: that time?
1: Oh, yeah.
4: Same partner.
3: Same partner.
1: Yeah.
3: She stuck and, through all that.
1: And Kieran, yeah.
3: insisted. These guys, the men on this show, what are you putting the women of this country through?
1: Well, actually, you'd be up to nearly 15 years, wouldn't you?
4: 13, I think. Yeah. 14, yeah.
3: Do you still get her presents?
4: Yep.
3: Great. Yeah. Good.
1: It's his crusty old jocks. So he insisted. I

0: day straight.
1: Yeah, including let's not the forget, gym. Going to the gym.
0: Oh.
2: Yeah. We got some yeses.
1: And there was no yeses. There was not one
2: we
1: yes.
2: We definitely got yeses.
1: There was no yeses.
0: Also, by the time. Did you see those people? Do you want to be a part of them?
2: And I don't need to see them. I imagine they're beautiful.
1: Also, they didn't exist. No one said yes. And then some great underwear companies came on board and gifted you. How many? 60 pairs of jocks?
2: I think I got about 65.
0: Are you still here. Wearing those same ones?
2: No, I got new pairs because I get those ones that don't ride up now. They're pretty good. Technology's moved on.
1: Don't ride up.
0: So you can longer wear out of them.
1: Yeah. Hang on. What are you wearing? Are you wearing like a garter belt or something with them?
2: What do you mean?
1: What do you mean the technology that doesn't ride up?
2: Yeah, there's like these ones now that have like a
0: stretchiness.
2: They're stretchy on the inside, so they don't ride up. You know when you...
1: I don't.
2: Okay.
1: I don't have a huge riding up problem, but that's not me bragging. I didn't mean to say that.
2: Some of us don't chafe.
0: Also, what would you be bragging?
1: I don't know. It just sounded like mine don't ride up.
2: Yeah, it's a good thing.
1: Yeah. Thanks, man.
2: No, there is pants, a new, not you.
1: There's a new issue afoot, and that is the aircon in this studio.
0: Yeah.
1: Kieran asked if he could turn it on.
0: Yes.
1: Both you and I, you're in a shirt, I'm in a T-shirt, and I said-
0: Just take your hoodie off.
1: Take your hoodie off. And Kieran replied-
2: Well, I can't. I don't have anything underneath.
1: Nothing underneath. No
0: this
1: T-shirt.
0: This man is wearing a hoodie with nothing underneath. And he's never worn anything. It's not like he had no T-shirts to wear today. He's never worn anything under his hoodies.
2: Because I'm wearing my outfit. So what does the T-shirt, what's the purpose of the
0: because
2: T-shirt?
0: Because the weather changes throughout the day. Yeah. And like taking a jacket or a coat, you need options.
2: No, because I've got...
1: What if you go to a restaurant and you can't ask them to adjust the aircon?
2: Well, in that situation, I would have worn a jacket and a T-shirt.
1: You told us you've never worn a T-shirt under a hoodie, though.
2: No, I haven't, because I don't see the need. I'm wearing what I'm wearing for the day.
0: Yes, but the hoodie you could wear three or four times to change the T-shirt underneath.
2: Is the star of the day.
0: Yes, it can always be. It can be a star multiple times before you have to wash it if you whack a T-shirt underneath it.
2: Yeah, but I don't. I just wash it.
0: So you're but do you get sweaty?
1: You're sweating straight.
2: I'm sweating right now.
0: Yeah, because it's hot.
1: I love you.
0: Sweating into your three-day-old underpants.
1: How often? And also, there's no way... After his history with jocks, there's no way this hoodie is getting washed every time you wear it.
2: No, okay. So I'll wear it on a walk tomorrow morning with my partner, Maddie.
0: Yeah.
2: And then I'll probably...
0: You'll get one more wear out of it.
2: Well, because today I'm wearing it because it's an England hoodie. England played this morning. So I'll give it a sniff test before the next game.
0: Oh,
2: I won't wash
0: God.
2: It over the weekend. And if it's okay, I'll wear it.
0: Gross.
1: So you're going a week wearing a
2: But I'm not wearing it every day.
0: Oh, it's just gross. You need it's all. It's too hot to not have something under.
2: It's hot
0: under.
2: In here because 13, you guys 10, are lizards.
0: No, there is nobody. There's nobody that wears a hoodie without something under it. It's just not a way. Who taught you how to dress yourself?
2: I did. I'm a grown man.
0: No, but you must have learned that from somewhere.
2: No, you just dress yourself, don't you? Do you learn how to dress yourself?
0: Yes, you do.
1: But you haven't. Do you want to know? Do you want calls just on this? Because Kieran, will you believe if we get people call through saying that, you know, do you wear a T-shirt or not under a hoodie? Will you admit that you're wrong? Because you never do.
2: Oh, well, if I would say you can have, okay, we can get 10 calls through at once, mm-hmm. right? If two of them say that they don't wear anything underneath, I'm right.
0: So you just need a small
2: two
0: number
2: two people
0: you
2: to
0: up.
2: Say, yeah, 20%.
1: 13, 10, 60, give us a call. Is this normal behavior to wear a hoodie
0: without
1: with nothing underneath?
0: Yeah.
1: And so your pits are sweating straight into your hoodie and you wear that for a whole week.
2: I've got deodorant on.
1: Sorry, clap him in. Sorry, I didn't realize. You should have.
0: 13, 10, 60.

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1: Yum. But right now we're talking about something yuck.
2: Something you would leave on the shelf.
1: Oh, yeah.
2: I'd leave Kieran on the shelf.
1: Guaranteed to last on the shelf.
2: I do not want to be nibbling on that.
3: You want to smell my pits?
1: Yeah, I'll smell your pits.
2: So we've discovered that Kieran, our producer, doesn't wear a T-shirt under his hoodie. So he just wears hoodies his whole life with nothing underneath, direct hoodie-to-skin contact.
1: Yes.
2: It's weird.
1: I've had a pit smell.
2: And does it smell?
1: It smells like he just ducked out and put heaps of deodorant on the outside of the hoodie.
3: Well, I haven't. I've been saying here, you're the one who ducked out, so what are you up to?
2: Do you spray the outside of the hoodie or the inside of the hoodie?
3: Inside and outside.
2: You spray the outside of your hoodie.
3: Not like you just do a little whip.
2: Yeah, no, you don't.
1: It smelled like that.
2: Do you spray the outside of your clothes?
1: No, sorry. I don't, Gary. No. But it smelled like he'd sprayed the outside.
2: Who taught you about clothes and hygiene?
3: Just self-taught.
1: He's one of the most hygienic Englishmen going round.
0: Don't they call them soap dodgers, by the way?
1: Yeah. Do they?
3: I'm not a soap dodger. I shower once a day in the morning.
2: Jamie Lee. Welcome to Jumper Etiquette. Is it weird that our producer doesn't wear a T-shirt under his hoodie?
4: It's not only weird, it is disgusting. What are you doing, Kieran? We need to chuck you in the bin. Like, what is going on?
2: I feel like we need to put his whole body in a washing machine.
3: So why are we okay with wearing T-shirts with nothing underneath?
2: Because we wash the T-shirts every day.
3: Yeah, I wash the jumper.
2: But you shouldn't, because the jumper doesn't need to be.
1: Kieran, listen to Jamie Lee. She's called in. Go for it, Jamie Lee.
4: I wash people for a living, and I really want to come and scrub you down.
2: Yeah. Giving me the it. Are you a nurse, Jamie Lee?
4: I work in aged care.
2: Right.
4: So
1: yeah.
4: I go to a lot of showers, and Kieran, my elderly,
3: I'm an old man,
4: washing their clothes and their undies more than you. What is going on?
1: Jamie Lee, this is good. We could get you into studio and we could do a sponge bath and we could make it a listener event, 13 10 60, if you want to get involved and have a scrub of Kieran.
2: Oh,
1: thank
2: God.
1: You very much, Jamie Lee. G'day, Lauren.
5: Hi, how are you going?
1: Well, we're sitting next to the little stink here, so not as well as we thought, but what are your thoughts on this?
5: Well, I'm doing it now.
3: Yeah, it's delightful, right?
2: No, I bet you're wearing a bra.
5: Well, yeah, I'm wearing my bra.
1: See, so it's undergarments.
2: It's undergarments.
1: That's undergarments. Kieran has no bra on.
3: Wait, hold on.
5: I would be a bit worried if he was wearing a bra.
3: Why is the bra okay? But you're talking about your pits.
2: But it's just covering, like, your private bits.
1: Kieran, let me spell this out. You're straight tit to hoodie.
3: Yeah, I think that's fine.
2: Tit and pit to hoodie is what you are.
1: Tit to hoodie.
3: What about if it was like a crew neck? Or
1: you know how you wear underwear under jeans?
2: Yes.
3: Yeah.
2: It would be like, that's exactly
3: but
2: right.
3: But they're very different.
2: No, they're not.
3: No, I've got heaps of stuff going on down there. There's not a lot going on up here.
1: Well, you just made me smell your pit, so if you need me to do a sniff comparison.
2: A hoodie is an overgarment.
3: Yes.
2: Yes.
3: No, but like you can wear it just on its own.
2: No, you can't, Lisa. Can you?
1: We got Lisa?
5: I think you can.
1: Okay. What about Lisa? Lisa, what do you think?
6: No, you do not wear a hoodie on its own. That is just feral. It's disgusting.
2: Yeah. Thank you, Lisa.
3: I think you're all wrong.
2: What about Casey? Casey?
3: You've all got
2: thoughts,
3: too many clothes.
2: Casey?
7: Yeah, two of my kids do it. I think it's disgusting, but I do have two teenage kids that do it.
1: But they're kids, Kieran.
7: But they're not. They're 19 and 17.
1: Oh, they're 19 and 17. They're a peak smell age.
7: Yes. No, but I give them that they put them in the wash every time, but I have to do all of the washing.
2: Also, but Kieran's, the hoodies are quite expensive. You don't wash them all the time. They'll lose their fluff.
1: And Casey, Kieran's like wearing it 3 or 4 times.
7: Yeah, no. It needs to be washed every time if you're going to do it like that, Kieran.
3: I'm saving the planet.
2: What about Jean? Let's end with Jean. Hey, Jean.
8: How you going?
2: Thoughts?
8: I'm pretty good on the undies for up to a week.
2: What?
1: Oh my God.
8: Quite
2: what do you
8: clean
2: mean?
8: With that.
2: What,
8: no shirt under a hoodie is a bit much, though.
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0: 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This is Carrie and Tommy for your Thursday.
1: And it is time to give away some cash. Up next, we are doing our big winter blowout. And this week, the focus is on bills. Every Thursday, we've given away thousands of dollars. And if you need bills, if you have bills that need paying.
2: If you need bills, no one needs bills.
1: Can't pay my out of my bills.
0: What a tune.
2: Mm-hmm. Yeah. Mm-hmm.
1: 131060 is our number. We pay your bills next. If you want them paid, give us a call now.
3: All over the Southwest, it's the Southwest Hits. Carrie and

0: it's a big Thursday arvo with Carrie and Tommy driving you home.
1: Time to give away some cash.
2: Carrie and Tommy's
3: big winter blowout.
2: The things we give away, the bills we could pay. It's a big winter blowout.
1: This is exciting because both of our voices can't do it. every Thursday of the month, we're giving away thousands of bucks in cold hard cash. The, what did you call it? The topic, the theme for this week is bills.
4: The theme, yes.
1: G'day, Cassandra.
5: Hello.
1: What bill would you like paid, Cass?
5: I need to get my gas bill paid. I've just moved houses and I need to pay the gas bill for the old house.
1: How much?
5: It's about $300.
1: That's yours.
4: Is it that easy?
1: Yeah.
4: I've not been a part of one of these for a while. What happens?
1: $300, Cassandra. That's all yours.
5: Thank you so much.
1: No worries.
4: Is it automatic?
5: Love you guys.
1: Love you.
4: Is it automatic or have they got to convince you?
1: No, they have to, like the cut of their jib.
4: And how much have we got here to play with?
1: Thousands, because.
4: Okay, great. Yeah,
1: it's a whole sack of cash. I don't know how much is in a sack these days. I haven't checked recently. G'day, Beck.
6: Hello, guys. How are you?
1: Yeah, pretty good. What do you need bills paid for?
6: I've got the worst bill outstanding. It's my rates.
4: Oh, rates.
1: Your council
6: the
1: rates.
6: The worst of the lot. My council rates. I've got two that I still haven't paid, two instalments, and it's just the worst of the lot, I feel.
4: Are you about to say don't pay them?
1: Yeah, don't pay them.
4: I can see your face.
1: Yeah.
4: No, pay them back.
6: I have heard people say that, but I don't like getting behind in things. And
1: I don't
4: what happens if you don't pay them?
1: I don't know. I don't reckon I've paid mine in like 10 years.
4: Yes, you have.
6: Kidding
4: your
6: me.
4: Mum would have paid them. She
1: no, she
4: pays
1: hasn't.
4: Your bills.
1: No, she hasn't. I get angry letters.
4: Or Johnny would have paid them.
1: No, he hasn't. He hasn't.
6: You get interest on them and then it's go up and up and up and they're never ending.
1: But you're only two deep. Like, you can go a bit further. You hold the line, Beck. Hold the line.
4: Oh, my God. You can't tell people not to pay their rates.
1: Why?
4: Because they'll be evicted or something.
1: Okay, sorry.
4: Your fault.
1: I've read the radio codes. Pay them responsibly. G'day, Nicole.
7: Hello. How are you?
1: Yeah, good. What do you need the bills paid for? What bill? I haven't worked out how to say that. What bill do you need paid?
7: Well, I've got a lot of bills, but I want to take the kids to Sushi Train.
1: This is good because Sushi Train is my favourite.
4: I love it so much. Who doesn't love a Sushi Train?
7: For ages, and it's just like, oh.
1: Nicole, I went to a sushi boat overseas.
4: What's that
7: really?
4: Mean?
1: Yeah, so you sit there and there's a little water tunnel that goes in front of you and all the sushi goes past on a little boat.
4: That's cute.
7: Holy moly, that would be awesome.
1: Yeah.
4: Give Nicole the money. I know it's not.
7: My kid wants him to be able to lay in bed and build a sushi train around him so he just lays there all day.
1: That's pretty fun.
4: So just
1: how much would that cost?
4: Do we give Nicole the money for Sushi Train or for the bills? I don't understand.
7: Bills as well, so.
1: Nicole, because of the terms and conditions of this, you have to tell me that you've already been to Sushi Train, you did a runner and you have an outstanding bill that you need to pay. So if you could just tell me that quickly.
7: Sure.
1: Go for it.
7: Yes, I've run a runner at the Sushi Train.
1: Great, and how much
4: don't
1: is your...
4: Don't just do things that Tommy tells you to say, Nicole, that can get you in a lot of trouble.
1: And how much is your outstanding bill?
7: $2,500.
1: What?
4: I love it so much.
1: Hold the line, Nicole. We'll come back to you. G'day, Alana.
8: Hey, guys. How are you?
1: Yeah, good. What bill do you need paid?
8: Look, mine's a biggie. We have our last installment of our cruise coming up that we're going to Vanuatu.
1: So you've already paid part of the bill. So you've already committed to this.
8: Yeah, okay. We've already committed. We've told the kids this will be our first overseas holiday ever as a family.
4: Oh, fun.
1: How do you feel about the Hunter virus?
8: I don't care. I'll do it if it means there's a cruise involved.
1: I love your attitude. How much do you need?
8: It's $1,400.
1: Okay. Hold on the line there, Alana.
4: So what happens here? You've got to pick between the two rates installments, the sushi train and the family holiday?
1: Yeah. Yeah.
4: And you have to pick one of them, do you think?
1: We can give away a beer. Let's see what Sally's got. G'day, Sally.
9: Hello. How big's your sack, Tommy?
1: Pretty massive, Sally.
4: Is that something you want to say?
1: No. But Sally was encouraging, so I like it. Sally, what's your bill?
9: So, my lovelies, it's our engagement party, but it's a surprise wedding.
4: Oh, my God.
9: Nobody knows. So,
4: but yes, you're calling us and saying it on radio.
9: Is it my name or isn't it?
4: Sally by the fake name. I love it.
1: Sally, how much is the bill?
9: $2,800 is left of the bill. So we paid our deposit. We just need that.
4: Oh, my God. This is so exciting. Nobody knows, Sally.
9: Nobody knows except myself and my fiancé.
4: Oh, I love
9: so,
4: this.
9: So, yes, it's just amazing. Like, we've both had bad relationships. I won't say my name just in case. He's got two kids. I've got two kids. Yeah. And he's my missing piece to my puzzle. And it is just the best thing that's ever happened to me. He says it's the best thing that's happened to him. Well, let's just make sure he does say that.
1: He's so funny.
9: So, this would be amazing. And, yeah, we just want the best for each other now. So I'm getting a little bit choked up.
4: Do you get much kid-free time, Sally, when you've got a family of four kids between you now?
9: Well, we don't live together because we need to save for a deposit for a house, yada, yada, yada. And he's got two younger children. I've got two older children. 19 and 16, beat that out.
4: Oh, sure. No, we're live, Sally. We can't keep editing things for you.
1: Sally, in case you give away too many more incriminating details, we've heard your case and we'll ask you to hold the line, please. This is pretty easy. Can we go back to Beck with the rates installment, please? Hey, Beck.
3: Yes, I'm here.
1: Yeah, come back to us in another 5 years when you're up to seven.
4: Oh, my God. See ya. Oh, Beck.
1: Nicole.
3: Yep.
1: Your sushi train, you're asking for $2,500, which does seem...
3: I have six kids.
4: Oh, wow. Okay, well, she might need a bit.
1: Nicole, have $400 for sushi train.
3: Oh, awesome. Thank you.
1: No worries.
4: Great. Okay, so what's left now?
1: Let's go to Alana. Alana, you asked for $1,400.
8: Yeah, I did. My husband and I have been working so hard as well to pay this.
1: I don't need a sob story.
4: He doesn't care for that, Alana. That's the problem.
1: Yeah. But how many kids you got, you said, going?
8: I've got two boys and they're teenagers. They're not going to want to know me soon.
4: Yeah.
8: So I should take advantage of these years.
1: Would it cut costs if you just left the teenagers at home?
8: Maybe. That's actually not a terrible idea.
1: Okay, then I'll give you $800.
8: Thank you so much. It's still a help.
4: And what are we giving the surprise wedding? Come on, what are you going to give Sal?
1: Sally, what did you need again?
9: $2,800. Well, a little bit more for a honeymoon, you know what I mean?
1: You really like Sally, don't you?
4: Of course, it's a wonderful story.
9: I know, it's so beautiful.
1: I think... Hey,
9: come on, guys.
4: What?
9: Empty that sack, Tommy.
1: Sally, I think you're great as well. Have $4,000.
3: You're joking me?
1: No, we're not.
3: No.
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1: And because it's all well and good to have a bit of fun on radio, but I think sometimes it's a bit too high energy and we just need to calm things down a bit, you know?
2: Like what?
1: So I've been
2: meditate?
1: Not quite. I know some radio stations do that. And to be honest, I'm in danger of falling asleep at the wheel when I hear it. When they do a moment's stillness on air, I'm like, I'm driving.
2: Do they?
1: Yeah.
2: Who does a moment's stillness?
1: Oh, I think our network did for a little while.
2: So, no, I think you're thinking of a minute silence, which is very different.
1: No.
2: See, no, yes, something
3: good. We did do a mindful minute.
1: Yeah.
2: Did we?
3: Yeah, a while ago. Yeah.
2: And then what, we just had played nothing?
3: No. It would be like meditation, take the breath in and out. What? Full guided
2: meditation.
3: That
2: was a good idea.
3: Yeah. It was during COVID.
1: Yeah.
2: Oh, everything was a bad idea in COVID.
1: But this one, so it's this just fun little relaxing game that I've been playing. It's a mini crossword, right? And I thought we could just do it together. And all you do is you see what time you finish the mini in. It's all pretty cruisy. So I'll go in, and when we start, I won't hit play yet because it does time how long you take it. Mm-hmm. And we need to try and get it under a minute, but it's just cruisy and just relaxing. Are you?
2: You know I'm competitive, though. I don't know if I can do this.
1: We're a team. We're a team. No, it's just cruisy. You don't need just everyone just take a breath to start all the way in.
4: Take a mindful minute.
1: Shut up and release. Are you ready to play?
2: Mm-hmm.
1: Okay, and hitting. Play now. Okay, there's five letters across. Avian symbol of spring. Avian symbol of spring. Avian symbol of spring. I don't know. One down. Okay, says I'll be there or I can't make it. Says I'll be there or I can't make it. One down. I don't know. A web browser whose logo is a red O. Logo is a red O. Five letters.
4: Opera.
1: Opera. Thank you. OP what? OPRA. A. No, five letters. Oh, damn it. Three down. Okay.
2: Origin.
1: Origin. No, it's a web browser. Damn it. It's a web browser.
2: What's a web browser? Like Safari or something?
1: Five.
2: Hold on. Go back to the top. Five across, which was what? Spring.
1: Avian symbol of spring. We're running out of time, guys.
2: Rabbit.
1: A rabbit.
2: No.
1: Okay.
2: No.
1: No, avian. I think that's a bird.
2: That's a bird.
1: Isn't it? Doves? No. Spring. I don't know. Okay, let's go four down. Okay. Truly stupid. Five letters. Quick. Truly stupid.
2: Idiot.
1: That's great, Carrie. That's great. Was that your answer or was that me? That was your answer. That's great. Okay, let's go down to the bottom. Nine across. It's four letters ends in a T. The bad guys in the bad guys often try to crack one. Is it a safe?
2: No, you said nine letters or something.
1: No, four letters. It was nine across.
4: But ends with a T.
1: Yes, it does end in a T, but now I'm thinking idiot's wrong. I'll check idiot. Quick check puzzle. Idiot's wrong. I think it's going to be a safe.
2: I can't keep up with what's happening.
1: Okay, safe.
2: You said it ends up with idiot. It ends in a T. Or are you saying idiot's wrong?
1: Idiot's wrong. Yep. It does start with I, though, whatever it is.
2: Okay, no, I think it is idiot. Opera.
1: No, it's not, because I've just checked it, and it's got crossed out. Okay, so let's go. Let's go seven across here. What happens there stays there in a saying. Vegas. There we go. S. Okay, eight across. Control P command. Is that paste? No.
4: Paste.
2: Yes, paste.
1: Is it paste? Okay, then opera must be wrong. Okay, check puzzle. Opera's right. No, it can't be paste. The second letters are. Control P command. We're done. Guys.
2: What print. Control print.
1: Print. Oh, print. Print. Print. We're back in the game. Oh, no.
4: Oh, because okay. Control V is.
1: Okay. Okay.
2: Is it?
1: Oh, we're not.
4: Control C, copy, control okay. V, paste.
2: Can we do the mindful minute?
1: Yeah.
2: This is so stressful.
1: We got to 2 minutes and we're not even halfway done.
2: Was that 2 minutes?
1: Yeah. It's pretty intense.
4: I don't think it's multiple.
2: Is it meant to be done under time pressure?
1: Yes. You have to try and get under a minute.
2: Why? Who says?
1: I did.
2: Oh, it's your time pressure.
1: Because Kieran and I have done it before. My best time is 52 seconds. What's your best time?
4: A minute 40.
2: Yeah. Why can't we just do it for enjoyment?
1: That's what that was. Was that not relaxing and enjoyable?
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15: Hey, I'm Tessa Randello. Some small businesses are welcoming new capital gains tax carve-outs. The government announced it as part of the budget, making the changes after consultation with small businesses and startups. Sky Carpuccio from the Council of Small Business Organisations Australia telling ABC they've been pushing for it since before the budget.
16: It's definitely welcome news. It doesn't go as far as we would like it to go, but it's an important step in the right direction.
15: Vodafone services are back up across the country. The telco says an outage this morning was caused by an issue at one of its network hubs. Donald Trump is threatening to continue attacking Iran if it violates the latest peace deal. Both sides have now signed a memorandum of understanding. It includes stopping the fighting and opening the Strait of Hormuz. And a bizarre gift from Australia's richest person, Gina Rinehart, to One Nation leader Pauline Hanson, giving her an orange bulldozer at a Queensland bush summit. Rinehart referencing when Elon Musk waved a chainsaw on stage to symbolise cutting government red tape.
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15: Geelong superstar Bailey Smith is missing in tonight's clash with Freo due to illness at Optus Stadium. And Carlton's interim coach isn't thinking about finals yet or his own future at the club. Josh Fraser says the side is focused on the short term after four wins out of the last four games.
18: And I'm confident that if we continue to have that thought process and application, that the results will look after themselves to a large degree. I don't think we're in a position to think too far ahead.
15: Jacob Wiedering is back at full training today.
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0: This is Heat Weather.
19: Fine for the rest of today in Bunbury. Tonight down to 7 and tomorrow mostly cloudy with a high of 17. 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
0: This is Carrie and Tommy.
2: Yeah, you're spending your Thursday drive home with Carrie and Tommy.
3: And I've got to make an apology, an on-air apology to the man yesterday that I called a serial killer. He likes to sniff hair. It's his thing. It's real serial killer vibes. Like, I'm going to be honest. He was such a lovely man, but now I'm going to always sleep with one eye open if I'm ever in a shower. So I brought you the story of how I met a lovely man at a dinner the other night, and yes, I discovered that he's obsessed with sniffing hair.
2: Yes.
3: So he had a housemate once who he used to ask for her hair extensions, yes, so he could sniff them. His best mate, two guys, often when they're on the couch together, he'll stroke his hair and have a sniff of his fingers because he likes the smell of his mate's hair.
2: You did not tell me that yesterday.
3: I know, that's a new bit of information again, but I do need to make an apology.
2: Why?
3: Perhaps he's not a serial killer because he did confess to me yesterday it's not the hair that he's obsessed with and that he likes the smell of, and I'm sorry for that. It's the scalp.
2: Oh,
3: it's the scalp.
2: No.
3: So you decide.
2: He thinks adults are babies.
3: Serial killer or not. He says he doesn't need the hair. Like a bald man, he'd be just as happy.
2: But why is he taking hair extensions if it's the scalp?
3: Because it's getting
2: him.
3: You
2: can't take a scalp.
3: You can't scalp someone, so you'll take the hair extensions. It's one step away.
2: It's a gateway.
3: It's a slippery side. It's a gateway.
2: Oh. That, I don't know why, but hair didn't make me feel that ill, but that's kind of made me feel ill.
3: The scalp?
2: Yeah.
3: Yeah, it should. It's real, like, what's his name? From
4: Hannibal Lecter.
2: Yeah.
4: Some father beans.
2: Up next, we've got to talk about, I can't stop thinking about that.
3: It's the best sound, isn't it?
2: Everyone calm down and stop the weird slurpy eating your face noise. And up. Stop it.
3: No, it's more of a. Look, it's a. Yeah.
2: Oh, God. Up next. I think I'm doing something romantic with someone I shouldn't be. That's next.
4: Yuck.

0: It's Carrie and Tommy driving you home for your Thursday with Harry Styles.
1: Yes,
0: more on him coming up.
1: Speaking of Harry Styles, one of his exes opens up later in the show about what it's like dating him.
2: Good get by us. Very
1: it
2: good.
1: It was.
2: Yes.
1: That's what happens when you listen to other people's podcasts.
2: Yes. Right now, we need to talk about romantic trips.
1: Mm-hmm.
2: Because I think I'm about to embark on one.
1: Oh, yeah?
2: Yeah.
1: Well, good on you.
2: Thank you. What do you put at the top of the list of romantic trips? What do you think?
1: I think Maldives.
2: Maldives.
1: Yes.
2: That's cool.
1: Which I'm about to go to. Maldives. Which I'm about to go on to. Because I remember I asked the question.
2: Can you be single and go to Maldives?
1: Can you be single and go to the Maldives?
2: Yes.
1: I'm going to the Maldives with my kids, guys.
2: Yes.
1: I've answered the question for myself and I'm going to go there and I'm going to do, as part of my package, I get a romantic dinner for two.
2: That's good.
1: That I'll be having on my own.
2: Ollie? No.
1: Oh, no. Nah, he doesn't want to come away with his mum anymore.
2: Yeah, okay.
1: Yeah, that time's done. Okay. Yeah, I'm going with a girlfriend.
2: You could stack the girls on top of each other and put a big coat on them. And they have to ask you questions like, ma'am, why are you burping from your stomach?
1: So that's what I think. I think like holidays okay. like that.
2: Yeah.
1: Yeah. What are you thinking?
2: The trip I'm planning mm-hmm. is diving with whale sharks.
1: Oh, my God. Are you going up the top of WA?
2: I'm not. No.
1: Oh,
2: no.
1: Because that's
2: no,
1: meant to be amazing
2: it
1: too.
2: It is. Ningaloo Reef. It's yes. meant to be amazing. And do you picture that as romantic?
1: No, adventurous.
2: Oh, do you?
1: Yeah.
2: Then maybe I'm okay.
1: Although I have been told by a friend the moment they saw the shark, they were with their husband there.
2: Yes.
1: That it was one of the most, like, deep experiences of their entire existence.
2: This is what yes. I've been told. I've been told it's one of the most peaceful things yeah. you can ever experience. And a lot of the prices for stuff is in couples' prices.
1: Yeah.
2: Yeah, and there are a lot of those optional extras, like a bottle of champagne. And yeah, stuff like that.
1: Yeah.
2: Yeah, so that'll be good because I'm planning to take my housemate.
1: Oh, why?
2: Because he's available.
1: Where?
2: Is the main
1: you
2: reason.
1: You should write a book about the trips you two, the romantic trips you two have taken together.
2: I was trying to think, have we done really?
1: We've done everything together.
2: Yeah,
1: together.
2: There was the cherry blossoms. That was cute. there was the fairy penguins. That was adorable.
1: Yeah, you should just lean into it more. I've told you that. No, you'd be a good couple.
2: Hmm. Well, so he doesn't know we're diving with the whale sharks.
1: Oh, my God, you're surprising your partner.
2: Yeah, I'm surprising my partner.
1: Where does he think he's going?
2: He thinks he's going to see the Komodo dragons.
1: In where?
2: In Indo.
1: Okay.
2: Because they're in a similar region.
1: Okay.
2: And I asked him, I said.
1: A Komodo dragon would be awesome.
2: Yeah. So I think we're going to do the whale sharks.
1: He won't know.
2: I don't think he'll
1: still
2: know
1: afterwards
2: either.
1: Think he's seen a Komodo dragon.
2: I think
1: like, honestly, he doesn't really know what's happening.
2: He's

0: Oh, they're bigger. They're bigger than I thought.
1: And they look like, a bit sharky.
0: Yeah. So you don't think it's too romantic?
1: Sorry. It is very romantic.
0: Yeah.
1: I think it would be nicer to do with a partner, but I think for want of a better person, Johnny'd be great.
0: Yeah.
1: Johnny's pretty like
0: he's a
1: amenable.
0: Delicate lover. Yes, he is. He really
1: I said
0: is.
1: Amenable and you said delicate lover. Same.
0: Yeah, same really. Thing. Yeah. Same thing.
1: No, I reckon take him. It's cute. Take some pics.
0: So there'll be
1: take
0: pics.
1: Some selfies together.
0: Yeah.
1: Underwater shots, you know.
0: Yeah, they've already
1: maybe one of you lying on top of the other as you glide through the water.
0: That's cute.
1: Yeah.
0: And they've got a lot of props and stuff for the photos. You can hold like each side of a love heart underwater and stuff like that. So it should be very
1: please
0: cute.
1: Please have the couples massage.
0: So I want to know on 13 10 60, what is the most romantic trip you've done, or
1: with
0: the most
1: friend.
0: Romantic thing you've done with a friend?
1: Yeah.
0: Because
1: what
0: often,
1: about the time with my bestie that we had the bath together with the dogs?
0: With the dogs, that's very
1: we
0: true.
1: We had candles and wine and we were naked in the bath and the puppies were on the edge of the bath. It was beautiful.
0: And you both peed in the bath, didn't you?
1: No, I don't. I think you've added that bit.
0: Did I?
1: Yeah.
0: Sorry, I just got caught up in the romance. 13 10 60, give us a call. What is the most romantic thing you've done with a mate? Give us a call.
2: All over the Southwest, it's the Southwest Hits, Carrie and Tommy. Good.

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1: I know I've been off, but is his new song Checking the Chickens?
0: I just like that there's a lyric in there, keep checking those chickens.
1: What's the song called?
0: Speed Demon, the one we just played, yeah.
1: Whose chickens is he checking?
0: I don't know. I've always wondered that.
2: I think it's Gary's.
1: Next door in Hollywood.
2: Yeah.
1: Down the road.
3: Oh, Kieran's. It's heat checking those chickens.
2: Oh, heat checking.
3: Which in sports, a heat check is when a player is on a hot streak and takes a difficult or risky shot.
0: Oh, so that's a misheard lyric. It's not keep checking those chickens.
2: Keep checking those chickens.
1: Yeah.
2: We are talking about the most romantic thing you've done with a mate, because I think I'm going to go diving with whale sharks, one of the seen as more peaceful things you can do with your partner, with my housemate. G'day, Eve.
4: Hey, guys. How are we?
2: So good. What's the most romantic thing you've done with a mate?
4: I accidentally booked a 3-hour honeymoon spa package with my best mate in Bali.
2: That's so funny.
1: What'd you get? Yeah, what was included?
4: It was 2 beds in the same room with a bathtub with lots of rose petals and a shower. And we had a 2-hour massage, a full body scrub, so everything was out there. A facial and a foot massage. It was the best time ever, but it was very eye-opening.
1: Do you know, Eve, I once did the same thing with my mum. I thought we were going to have massages together in separate rooms, and we were put in the couple suite, and I had to listen to my mum naked on the massage chair next to me, and this is no word of a lie, go, oh, your hands. And I was like, what is happening? I was so cross at her. Like, I was so angry because I couldn't concentrate on my massage. My mum was moaning next to me.
4: I do feel like usually you can pretend that it's just you in the massage room, even if it's just a curtain between you. But when there's someone so close and you can hear them, it's a different game.
2: Thank you, Eve. Appreciate it. G'day, Tara.
5: Hi there. How are you all?
2: Yeah, so good. What was the most romantic thing you've done with a mate?
5: Okay, so a friend and I, we went on a cruise, and on the cruise they had a Titanic experience.
2: Yeah.
5: We both got up the front of the boat held each other and put our arms out and went, woo! But the worst thing was we actually have each other's names tattooed on us because we've been friends since we were 7 and everyone thought that we were together.
1: Oh, that's
5: so cute. But we had a great time.
2: Where are your tattoos, Tara?
5: On our shoulders.
2: That's very sweet.
1: That is very sweet.
2: Was there any?
1: You could get matching tats with Johnny.
2: Johnny.
5: Well, we could. I'd be in it.
2: Yeah, Tara, we could all get matching tats. Yes. We could. Let's chuck a third into that Titanic pose, Tara. Thank you. Who else you got bigger?
1: He'd be the ship.
2: Johnny.
1: Yeah.
2: He wouldn't even know what was going on.
1: Yeah, that's what I mean. He'd hit the iceberg and down he'd go. Yeah. Brendan.
6: Hey, guys. How's it going?
1: Yeah, good. What romantic thing have you done with a mate?
6: Booked a full day spa package at the Peninsula Hot Springs for my best mate.
2: A full day spa package. And so was it a couple's one?
6: Yeah, it was a couple's one. Everything's so expensive. And I was like, do you just want to get the couple's one?
1: Were you in your robes, Brendan?
6: Sorry?
1: Were you in your robes?
6: We were. And a very similar story to you. I had to listen to him going, oh, yes.
1: Oh, God. It's
2: why do
1: too
2: people
1: much?
2: Make noises when they get massages?
1: Huge, especially when you know there's someone lying next to you. You're just an exhibitionist.
2: Yeah.
1: Talking to my mum.
2: Yes.
1: Yeah.
2: Jenny, if you're listening. G'day, Tracy.
7: Hello.
2: Hello. What was the most romantic thing you've done with a mate?
7: Okay, not with a mate, but my husband was really impulsive and he'd just take us driving anywhere. So we ended up on the Central Coast with my brother and his younger brother. The only 2 rooms left in the motel were honeymoon suites.
2: Yep.
7: And these were the honeymoon suites with the spas in the room. So my husband and I took one and we gave the other one to the other 2 boys.
2: Yeah.
7: And when we asked for a rollaway bed, you should have seen the looks we got.
2: In a honeymoon suite, a rollaway bed.
1: In a honeymoon suite, you've already had your first fight.
2: Yeah.
7: Oh, yeah.
2: Yeah, just a sign of things to come.
7: It was just hilarious.
2: Good on you, Tracy.
1: So
2: thank you.
1: Will you get the honeymoon suite as well as part of your package when you go with the whale sharks, you think?
2: No, because we find the beds are too big in the honeymoon suite.
1: Oh, you want a single for the 2 of you?
2: Yeah.
1: Who's big spoon? You or him?
2: No, we do a different thing. It's called forking.
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1: We've got heaps still to come. 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
4: $500 to the person that can keep us most interested.
5: Just awake.
4: Their story. Awake.
5: Yeah, just awake. And it's actually been a bit harder this year.
4: Has it?
5: Yeah.
4: Are people boring your socks off?
5: I don't know if I haven't been sleeping that well. I have been a bit crook.
4: And so you've just been out like that?
5: Yeah, yeah. G'day, Laura.
6: Hi, how you doing?
5: I'm ashamed to say this, and I'm sorry to you, but I'm a bit on the sleepy side, so I hope you've got a ripping yarn for us.
6: Oh, listen, look, I've got a good one. I'm okay. Sure it is, and I want to hope that you haven't eaten lunch because you're going to need an empty stomach.
4: Oh, okay.
6: Oh, and for anyone who's given birth, I should give it
4: to you. Oh, my God, stop. I want to hear it.
5: We never get it.
4: Oh, no, I'm still awake. Both of us have to fall asleep.
6: Right. So I've taken my partner to Melbourne last September, first date, to originally attend the Fitchivango concert. Anyway, massive Luna Park fan, went to a roller coaster. I love roller coasters. He's never been on one.
4: Oh, too much information, Laura. Too much information.
7: Are you not allowed to make the noise yet?
4: Is that how I tell a story, with extra information? Because my mum does it, and I'm worried I've become my mum. Yeah, I have. Women love to give you back. Just tell me the actual point. I've become like a
5: Carrie,
4: man.
5: But you're making the same point. That's what I was like when there was so much information before the story started.
4: But I heard that it was a good one, so I was waiting to get to the good bit.
5: You didn't hear that it was a good one. She said it was
4: a good one. Yeah, that's what I meant.
5: Yeah.
4: You always can tell when they tell you it's going to be a good one. It's never a good one.
5: G'day, Sophie.
8: Hello, how are you both?
5: No, living the
8: other
5: dream.
8: Than tired.
5: No, we're pretty good. We're pretty good. We're back. We've just had a little micro sleep. So this cash, thanks to the wonderful folks at Temper, could be yours. Sophie, take it away.
8: All right. So the day didn't start well. My alarm didn't go off, or I've ignored it. And I've woke up late. I'm running out of the house, grabbing whatever I can, which included my jacket, which was straight out of the clean washing basket from the dryer. And I've bolted. I get to work, things are looking up, I head out for a coffee break, and I grab my jacket, drape it over my arm,
5: it's so monotonous.
4: This is so mean.
5: It was like white noise. Do you know what I mean?
4: Because she was trying to say it quickly so that we didn't fall asleep.
5: I know, but you need to have light and shade. Pops and lulls and... Just imagine if you walked into a room and just went, "G'day, Carrie, how you going? My day's been pretty good. I went to another thing, I did another thing, and then I had another thing, I had a sandwich for lunch. Actually,
7: that's how I operate.
5: That is not how you operate.
4: Lauren.
5: This is how you operate.
4: Lauren, it's not going well. You better be good.
9: Okay. So, you know the feeling when you feel like you're being watched? We moved into a rental property, and after a little while, we started to notice some really strange things that were going on in the house, like some footprints and things that were missing.
5: Oh.
9: Yeah, things were going missing in the house, and like cups and mugs and things were being used that we didn't
4: remember. In the house?
9: Yes, yes.
4: And you kept sleeping there?
9: Yeah, we kept sleeping there because we didn't, you know, we didn't think anything was sort of, you know, afoot, but... Turns out that we had a guy, he was in his about mid-30s, he was living in our roof and he had insulated, so we didn't hear him because he had put insulation in when we weren't living, like when we weren't there, yep. And when we went home, he was going out and getting supplies, going back up, and turns out he was actually homeless, and the only thing that he could think to do was to live in someone's roof, but... He was there with the tenants before us.
4: How did you find him?
9: Well, okay, so the footprints were there, and then we called the police. We thought there was some funny noises going on. We called the police, and the police came in and did, like, fingerprinting, and they found fingerprints on our walls and then, like, leading up to going up into the, you know, like the little manhole. Yeah.
4: And so, what was he like when you found him? Like, was he...
9: Well, no, I mean, he didn't want to go, like, anyway, because he had all his stuff. And he had a little cat up there as well. But, yeah, no, I mean, he left with them. But he actually wanted to come back and apologize to us because, you know, he felt terrible. But the tenants before us were there for a year, and he said he'd been there for like a year and a half. So
4: here's an interesting question. Was it causing you any problem?
9: You know what? Not really, but the only odd thing I can think of is that the tenants before us, he was using their washing machine, and they said that they didn't even know he was there, except now that they realized and that he'd said something, they said that they were finding like bits of washing that weren't theirs. So now that they know that he was there for the entire year that they were there, it's super creepy. And, you know, we had that feeling that, you know, like
5: someone was living in your room. It's made me think about everything, because I have scratching in my roof, and I've always thought it was possums.
4: You got a whole family.
5: I could have anything. Hey, Lauren, you well and truly kept us awake. We hope everyone's... Yeah, that was fascinating.
9: That's awesome.
5: Fascinating. $500 is all yours. Thanks to the folks at Temper.
9: Oh, thank you, guys. You guys rock. Yes.
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1: 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G'day, Fanno.
2: Tommy, how are you, my man?
1: So good.
3: Are you doing it this year?
1: I am the worst person in the world, and I double booked, and I found out about 2 weeks ago.
3: Oh, no.
1: Mick, I apologise.
2: No, it's all good. It's all good. We're all busy, but give someone else a chance to be MVP on the day.
3: But I was going to say, Mick, without Tommy there, who's going to put you to bed this year?
2: Oh, probably the Hazards like usual.
3: Who have you got this year?
2: Work. So we got Dale Alcott's always a all-time favourite. Glenn Robbins is coming back again.
3: Speaking of Glenn Robbins, how did you find your celebrity intervention?
2: Oh, it was easy. I didn't even have to say anything.
1: Because did you find it the same?
3: No, I had to carry them all. I was the first ep, though, so I broke them in.
2: No, by the time they got to me, they were all warmed up, and, yeah, I didn't have to say a word. It was great.
1: Mick, I need to know this. You've been doing this Charity Golf Day for a long time now. It's one of the best days of the year. The money goes to an amazing cause to help those flood-affected in the region. But riddle me this.
3: Hold on, is that what it is this year, or is it different charities, Mick?
2: We're still focusing on some of the charities that we've worked with the floods, but also we've got Cure EB, which is a horrible skin disease for kids, and then a few local crew that we're going to support as well that have been doing it tough. And we've got a friend with MND, got another friend who has got a neuron disease they can't figure out as well. So, we're going to try and help out some local causes as well.
1: How come, Mick, your golf game's not getting any better over the years?
2: Because I'm so busy planning the thing, I don't even get to play. What's your excuse?
1: Yeah, I know. I'm.
3: You said you were going to take it up, have you?
1: No, I haven't. I think I say it after mixed day every year. And I go, golf's in my future. And then, you know, it rolls around again and I'm like, I still haven't done it. These people that are into golf, like a lot, where do they get all the time?
3: We've talked about this from their families. That's exactly what happens. Remember when I said that and people got very angry? Yeah, and I'm like, don't get angry when I'm just speaking the truth.
2: Exactly. I've got two little ones and I don't get to play golf at all.
1: are you getting out surfing with the little ones?
2: Yeah, it's been great fun. The kids are going great. They're my little daughter, actually, she's getting excited about, she calls herself the super fairy when she's on my shoulders, and she's been hilarious. And after today, we actually get to go on a little holiday to Fiji, which will be nice, and get the kids in the water.
3: Mick, in a bit of a serious turn, you then spoke about your kids surfing. You've obviously had the shark attack all those years ago. There was that horrendous one that happened in Sydney recently. When your kids are out in the water, even though you're okay being in the water, do you get nervous for them, or are you as comfortable with them being in there as you are?
2: It's one of those things where, you know, you got to make them wary of what dangers are in life, but try and tell them in a way where it's not crippling.
3: Yeah.
2: It's like walking across the street, you know, you got to make sure you look both ways, and cars can just do the same. And I sort of figure with the ocean, unfortunately, if you come across a shark in the ocean, it's just very unlucky.
3: Yeah.
2: You just got to just teach them and show them the signs of what to look for. And then, hopefully they make the right decisions if you're not around.
1: I've seen, obviously, the stuff you posted where you're surfing with your kids. And from outside eyes, it looks like it is the greatest joy ever. Is it the sweetest moment in your life when you're out there with your kids?
2: 100%. You know, my son, it's a good time for me and Xander to connect because, you know, he's all asking about, you know, fish. He's asking about whales. He's asking about all the different things that happen in the ocean. And, but then also too, he gets to meet all the community that are surfers. And so he's, you know, high fiving uncles, you know, he gets to drop in on Uncle Parker whenever he wants to. And so it's awesome that, you know, there's so many different elements that he gets to learn about. But then also, you know, when we're on a wave and he's on my back, he's just screaming in my ear. It's so fun, so fun.
1: Well, Mick, we love your work. 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Fano, we'll see you again soon. Thanks so much, Bo.
2: For sure, guys. Thanks for the support as always. And, hope to see you guys again soon.
3: Did you just say thanks so much, babe?
0: I thought you did.
1: I said thanks so much.
3: Did you just say thanks so much, babe?
2: No, I didn't say.
0: Oh. I thought I heard that.
3: And I was like, oh, it's very familiar.
1: Fano, we'll let you go, babe.
2: No, I see.

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2: Hey, I'm Tessa Randello. Pauline Hanson is among those slamming the government's budget. Comes after the Prime Minister and Treasurer revealed capital gains carve-outs for small businesses and startups.
16: They can't control their spending, so they're going after the people to rip more money out of their pockets, and I think it's disgusting.
2: The One Nation leader on Seven there. Treasurer Jim Chalmers saying it's about providing more support and incentives for innovation. The US and Iran have taken a step to end the war, signing a memorandum of understanding, including an immediate end to fighting and opening of the Strait of Hormuz. Vodafone services are back up after an outage earlier this morning. The telco says 000 calls were not affected, with calls able to connect to other available networks during disruptions. And a young mum attacked by a shark on a Sydney beach remains in ICU. Her brother updating a fundraiser for Leah Stewart, saying she's had more surgery. A GoFundMe is close to reaching its goal of $450,000.
17: Research shows that regularly eating ultra-processed foods can increase your risk of developing type 2 diabetes by 53%. Search Diabetes Australia for more about the nation's fastest-growing chronic condition.
2: Round 15 kicks off tonight with the Dockers hosting the Cats in Perth. And Bobby Hill is still a long way from playing AFL footy after returning to training this week. He spent the last 3 weeks in WA for the birth of his third child and continues with some personal problems. Coach Craig McRae says there's a lot of work going on behind the scenes to support him.
18: Regardless of whatever happens in life, there's a level of love and care. Like these young men are, in my eyes, like my sons. I want them to feel like that and set him up to be a good husband and a good dad.
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19: This is Heat Weather. Fine for the rest of today in Bunbury. Tonight, down to 7. And tomorrow, mostly cloudy with a high of 17. 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
1: and Tommy Little.
0: This is Carrie and Tommy.
2: Yeah, that's where it's at for your Thursday afternoon. It's Carrie and Tommy.
3: Hope you're on your way home from work now.
4: Oh, yeah.
3: Oh, the week's almost over.
4: Oh, my gosh.
3: I like tacos for dinner.
4: Do you think Thursday's the new Friday?
3: I love Thursdays. Thursdays have always been my favourite day of the week.
4: Yeah. Are you doing tacos?
3: Nah, I think I've got pumpkin soup. Just the opposite of tacos.
4: That was the...
2: How nice, though.
4: What a ride.
3: No, I want tacos, but what I'm going to have is pumpkin soup.
4: Everybody who has pumpkin soup wants tacos.
3: Coming up, though, we've never heard Olivia Wilde and Harry Styles talk about their relationship. We heard that it was on, it was rumours, and then it was off, and no one ever spoke about it. Until now. Yay. That's coming up.
0: The Southwest hits Carrie and Tommy. I said

0: Lost words.
1: New frozen Cadbury Dairy Milk Picnic. So good, it's guaranteed not to last.
2: I had one for lunch. Delicious.
3: Delicious. Hey, exciting news from the long arm of the law here at the Hit Network.
2: Who's that specifically?
3: Our lawyers. So there's Gary, Tracy and Terry,
2: okay.
3: I think.
2: And who's doubled down today? Is it Terry or Trace?
3: No, all three of them. I just had a quick word because before this, you don't know this yet, Gary, but we have taken the New York Times to court because they have copied our game. And started one called Connections, which I think you'll agree has nowhere near the ring to it. And apparently the New York Times have agreed to settle.
2: Has Lincoln Lewis, he's not a face of theirs though, is he?
3: I had a word to Link.
2: Yeah.
3: And he said
2: he's
3: wouldn't.
2: He's going to be true to our show.
3: He said he wouldn't be caught dead with that two-bit rag.
2: Despite the cash that they've thrown at him? Because they do have a bit more than we do, just a little.
3: Nah, apparently they're going for Channing Tatum.
2: And what are they going to call? Why is he the face of it?
3: Because it's Connections, but it's the only person I can think of to start with a C. I wish I went with Harry Connick Jr. or George Clooney, because Harry Connections Jr.
2: Why George Clooney?
3: Because George Connectionooney. Anyway, this game, we get even a few words and we have to work out what the link is. Mm-hmm. Definitely not the connections. Keep that to yourself, you two-bit rag.
4: I'm reading them out because Jesse's not here.
3: Ooh, and we're ready for the energy.
4: And I've been writing them too.
3: Well done, Kizzy.
4: Thank you. I did them in bed last night, so imagine.
3: Someone's getting two pages.
4: I was on the sofa.
2: Did you get overtime for that?
4: I had to go downstairs because I was snoring, so I ended up on the sofa.
3: How many nights did you spend on the sofa?
4: This is the second night.
2: Snoring, would you go get that fixed to avoid your...
4: Use mouth tape. But I think it's because I've had a beer before bed. Not before bed, but at some
2: point.
4: But
2: would you just go, can you go get an operation or something?
3: You haven't even told Carrie the weird bit about you sleeping on the sofa.
4: What?
3: Kieran lives by himself. He could just stay in bed.
2: Sometimes when I can't sleep, I move around the house. No, I do. I often go to the sofa if I can't sleep.
4: Is your sofa comfier than your bed?
3: The sofa.
2: What?
4: Is your sofa comfier than your bed?
2: It's a pretty
3: It's a pretty amazing sofa. Yeah.
4: I think it's fair. Mine's not. Okay. First one, F-S-E-R.
3: Letters what? In a phaser.
2: F-S-E-R.
3: Oh, it'll be the first letters in someone's names. Is that close? No.
2: Are they something to do with the soccer?
4: Nope.
3: F-S-E and R.
2: I thought we were words that all connected. So now we're doing letters that have a
4: you
2: connection.
4: You can have symbols that connect if you
3: That's
4: want.
3: That's actually true. They do that in connection sometimes. Nothing to do with that. Is it something to do with names? Are they drawn from names?
2: Swear words.
4: Nope.
3: Oh, that was good, Carrie.
2: ER.
3: Oh,
2: clue.
3: It's ER, the show, and FS for football squad.
4: No.
2: Clue.
4: It's part of something you use every day. Part of something.
3: Are they part of your phone or, yes?
2: Are they the code to unlock your phone? Is that the code to unlock your phone?
3: A function screen.
2: Yeah. Safari.
4: Maybe look at your keyboard.
2: Oh, are they all four letters in a row on the top line or something?
4: Nope.
3: No, nothing to do with a QWERTY.
2: This is boring now.
4: Okay. Reveal.

0: Surround
1: People would
0: D.
1: not use the keyboard every day.
0: It's Surround D.
1: Yeah.
2: I haven't used a keyboard in a long time.
0: Who is ever going A?
1: It's also on your phone.
0: But why did you even pick D? Why didn't you just pick any other?
1: Because I was typing.
2: Why didn't you just pick the four? Anyway, let's go to the next one.
0: Where does it surround D?
2: No wonder she made you go to the couch. Is that the kind of chat you have in bed?
0: The pillows that surround D on the couch.
1: Come back, Jesse.
0: Also, he was so proud when he started, I wrote these.
3: I like this one, though.
0: You could have blamed someone else.
1: Boat, condom, parachute, roof.
0: Things that can be rubber.
1: No. Nope.
0: Things that are protecting you.
1: Nope.
2: Seal.
0: Things you. Nope. Oh, things you've never used, Kieran.
1: Nope. Nope.
2: Things that go through something like a tunnel or a roof.
0: Rubber. Is it got to do with rubber?
1: Potentially.
0: Yeah. Things that are water resistant.
1: Nope.
2: Things that protect.
1: I reckon that's pretty good.
4: Things you don't want to find a hole in.
0: Didn't I say things that keep you safe?
1: No, that's...
2: Also, things you don't want to find a hole in is not things...
1: Okay, well, we're struggling today, aren't we?
2: That's good, though. Things that you don't want to find a hole in is very... I like that one.
1: Mm. Thank you. Koori, Mita, Wagga, Woi.
0: They are indigenous names for places in the country.
1: Nope.
0: They are, aren't they? No?
2: Koori...
0: Mita.
1: Wagga, Woi.
0: Are they...
2: They're places?
1: Mm-hmm.
2: Places in... New South Wales.
0: On the border?
1: Nope.
0: Kieran, if you
2: Places
0: give us
2: that are known by different, two different names. Border towns.
1: No.
2: Known by different
1: two
2: names.
1: Two is very good.
2: Two.
0: Oh, they Wagga Wagga.
2: Ah. Oh.
4: Australian towns that have repeated names.
2: That's good too. He's redeemed himself a bit.
0: To be fair, I said indigenous names for places.
2: That's not what
1: but
2: they
1: that's
2: were.
1: That's the town. Yeah, they are, but they're also town names.
0: Yeah, but they are.
2: Yeah, but the actual thing that links them all is Wagga Wagga.
0: Okay.
1: Saw, Wi-Fi, Google Maps, Black Box.
0: Things that were invented in Australia.
4: Things you think are American but are actually Australian.
2: Remember when you said FSER? That was a real low point in your career.
1: We're all up from here. One more?
2: Oh, no, we're done.
5: Hey, how you doing?
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13: Yeah. 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Rewind it back.
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0: our economy. Look for the green and gold kangaroo and know it's made right here in Australia.
1: So back in 2020, I became obsessed with Olivia Wilde and Harry Styles because he brought out his album that had like Late Night Talking as it was, all of that on it. And it was all about how he had hooked up with Olivia Wilde, but no one ever really spoke about it at the time.
2: You said 2020.
1: Yeah, it was 2020 to 2022 they were together.
2: Oh, yeah. So I was like, I remember you talking about that, but I didn't think it was pre-COVID.
1: Sorry, that's when they started dating. They dated for a couple of years, but the album then came out 2022, 2023.
2: Right.
1: Anyway, and we're going to play Late Night Talking in a second. But one of the things, do you remember how it all came to a head because they were at a screening of something in the movie they were in together because that's how they met. And then someone
2: the story
1: had to
2: was so much bigger than the movie.
1: Yes, all of that, right?
2: Yeah.
1: Anyway, no one's ever spoken about it. And the one thing I do remember from the, I don't know why I remember this, but I remember she hooked up with Harry, I think, when she was still with Jason Sudeikis.
2: I think she got served her divorce papers.
1: On stage at like an Emmy Awards or something. Yeah. But do you remember that he lay down on the driveway so she couldn't leave the family home? It all got real hectic. Anyway, she's finally spoken about her relationship with Harry Styles because for a while everyone was like, what even was it? Was it like a couple of months? Was it a couple of years? She's gone on the Call Her Daddy podcast and she's spoken about how at first she spoke about how actually quite innocent and sweet and lovely their romance was.
3: I mean, we had the loveliest relationship, like so, so sweet and so beautiful and like really actually very like domestic and kind and lovely. And like, I think that we existed in this like little bubble and the judgment never really like got into that bubble, which was a miracle and a testament to like, to us like making that happen.
1: Cause you remember how upset all of Harry Styles fans were that they just went on, they went her.
2: Really?
1: Because they loved Harry and they didn't want him hooking up with Olivia.
2: Yeah.
1: But she was saying how she was always admired how Harry handled it because his world was mental.
3: It was crazy. People were pissed. I think that it had also had a lot to do with the kind of parasocial relationship people have with him, which is a burden that is very weighty and not something I envy, and he carries it with grace.
2: That's very nice.
1: Yes. But the bit that I thought was interesting was one of the bits that people were most outraged about was that he was 32 at the time, she was 42 and a mum of two or three kids. And they were like, how can he be hooking up with a mum of two or three kids? And she spoke about this. And I think what she has said about it is just so spot on.
3: In this country, motherhood means no more sexual being for you, young lady. That part of you is over now. And there is this puritanical basis to that, which is like, you are no longer capable of desire. You don't deserve it. You have served your purpose.
2: Yep. Yeah. Good on her.
1: I've got nothing to say other than yay, Olivia. Is
2: good
1: that
2: on
1: what
2: you,
1: you're
2: Olivia.
1: Thinking?
2: Yeah.
1: Yes.
2: Yeah.
1: Good on you, Olivia.
2: Yeah.
1: Let's get a bit of Harry Styles on Late Night Talk. All over the Southwest.

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1: The Southwest's hit.
0: Carrie and Tommy's back to back.
2: Me not working hard. Yeah, right. Picture that with a Kodak.

0: Buy Australian to support local jobs. Just look for the Australian-made logo as we wrap up back-to-back on this very special Thursday, Carrie and Tommy.
1: Why is that? Yeah.
0: Just a quick shout-out to my partner, Amy. 15 years together today.
2: 15 years
3: is awesome.
0: I got her nothing, so I'm going to give her a shout-out on national radio in front of millions, so now I'm in
3: the
0: good
3: books. Tell me you did get her something.
0: No.
3: Why?
0: Because, I don't know, 15 years, it's a long time.
1: It's a pretty good shout-out. Let's keep it up.
3: I'm not part of this ruse that we're all putting on where a shout-out on radio makes up for no gift. Leroy, on your way home.
1: A pause button in there. Cut yourself in. Yeah, there we go.
3: You had to buy her something.
0: But what, she never bought me anything, so.
3: Oh, who cares? It doesn't work like that.
0: We're a 50-50 relationship, so happy anniversary, darling.
3: Oh, she doesn't buy you something because you don't buy her something.
1: To be fair, Carrie, though, if it's 50-50, she has to give you a shout-out on some national radio station. She hasn't done that yet.
0: She is waiting for an engagement ring. It has been 15 years. So.
3: Oh, Leroy, we've got a lot to chat about. Yeah. Let's do this off-air.
1: We need to turn the crosshairs to another member of our team.
0: Yes.
1: The British Bolt, the mouth of the South, the electricity that is the Englishman, Kieran Simpson. Now, Carrie, I will set up this by saying when Kieran and I first started to work together a decade ago, I found out.
3: On a competing network.
1: Yes. I found out on air that he wore the same pair of underwear. He owned like three pairs of underwear total, and he would wear the same pair of underwear for 2 or 3 days in a row, including going to the gym, including sleeping in them, and then he'd rock that pair through for another day.
3: Did he have a partner at that time?
1: Oh, yeah.
4: Same partner.
3: Same partner.
1: Yeah.
3: She stuck through all that.
1: And Kieran insisted.
3: You guys, the men on this show, what are you putting the women of this country through?
1: Oh, actually, you'd be up to nearly 15 years, wouldn't you?
4: 13, I think. Yeah. 14, yeah.
3: Do you still get her presents?
4: Yep.
3: Great, yeah. Good.
1: It's his crusty old jocks. So he insisted. I said, bro, that's not normal.
3: No.
1: Again, all on air. And he insisted it is normal. Insisted we go to phones and ask the people of
3: whether they wear
1: nation,
3: their undies for 3 days straight.
1: Yeah, including the gym. Going to the gym.
3: Oh,
4: yeah. Got some yeses.
1: And there was no yeses. There was not one
4: we
1: yes.
4: We definitely got yeses.
1: There was no yeses.
3: Also,
1: no time.
3: Did you see those people? Do you want to be a part of them?
1: And
4: I don't need to see them. I imagine they're beautiful.
1: Also, they didn't exist. No one said yes. And then some great underwear companies came on board and gifted you. How many? 60 pairs of jocks?
4: I think I got about 65.
3: Are you still wearing those same ones?
4: No, I got new pairs because I get those ones that don't ride up now. They're pretty good. Technology's moved on.
1: Don't ride up.
3: So you can get longer wear out of them.
1: What are you wearing? Are you wearing like a garter belt or something with them?
4: What do you mean?
1: What do you mean the technology that doesn't ride up?
4: Yeah, there's like these ones now that have like a
3: stretchiness.
4: They're stretchy on the inside, so they don't ride up. You know when you...
1: I don't.
4: Okay.
1: I don't have a huge riding up problem, but that's not me bragging. I didn't mean to say
4: some of us don't chafe. I just,
3: what would you be bragging?
1: I don't know. It just sounded like mine don't ride up.
4: Yeah, it's a good thing.
1: Yeah. Thanks, man.
4: There's
1: a new issue afoot, and that is the aircon in this studio.
3: Yeah.
1: Kieran asked if he could turn it on.
3: Yes.
1: Both you and I, you're in a shirt, I'm in a T-shirt, and I said,
3: Take your hoodie off.
1: And Kieran replied,
4: well, I can't. I don't have anything underneath.
1: Nothing underneath. No
3: this
1: T-shirt.
3: This man is wearing a hoodie with nothing underneath, and he's never worn anything. It's not like he had no T-shirts to wear today. He's never worn anything under his hoodies.
4: Because I'm wearing my outfit. So what does the T-shirt, what's the purpose of the
3: because
4: T-shirt?
3: Because the weather changes throughout the day, and like taking a jacket or a coat, you need options.
4: No, because I've got...
1: What if you go to a restaurant and you can't ask them to adjust the aircon?
4: Well, in that situation, I would have worn a jacket and a T-shirt.
1: You've told us you've never worn a T-shirt under a hoodie, though.
4: No, I haven't, because I don't see the need. I'm wearing what I'm wearing for the day.
3: Yes, but the hoodie you could wear three or four times and just change the T-shirt underneath.
4: The hoodie is the star of the day.
3: Yes, it can always be. It can be a star multiple times before you have to wash it if you whack a T-shirt underneath it.
4: Yeah, but I don't. I just wash it.
1: So you're
3: but do you get sweaty?
1: You're sweating straight.
4: I'm sweating right now.
3: Yeah, because it's hot.
1: I love you.
3: Sweating into your 3-day-old underpants.
1: How often? And also, there's no way, after his history with jocks, there's no way this hoodie is getting washed every time you wear it.
4: No, okay. So I'll wear it on a walk tomorrow morning with my partner, Maddie.
3: Yep.
4: And then I'll probably...
3: You'll get one more wear out of it.
4: Well, because today I'm wearing it because it's an England hoodie. England played this morning. So I'll give it a sniff test before the next game.
3: Oh,
4: I won't wash
3: God.
4: It over the weekend. And if it's okay, I'll wear it.
3: Gross.
1: So you're going a week wearing a
4: But I'm not wearing it every
1: hoodie.
4: Day.
3: Oh, it's just gross. You need, it's too hot to not have something under.
4: It's hot in here because 13, you guys 10, are lizards.
3: No, there's nobody that wears a hoodie without something under it. It's just not a way. Who taught you how to dress yourself?
4: I did. I'm a grown man.
3: No, but you must have learned that from somewhere.
4: Right, you just dress yourself, don't you? Do you learn how to dress yourself?
3: Yes, you do.
1: But you haven't. Do you want to know, do you want calls just on this? Because, Kieran, will you believe if we get people call through saying that, you know, do you wear a T-shirt or not under a hoodie, will you admit that you're wrong? Because you never do.
4: Oh, well, if I would say you can have, okay, we can get 10 calls for it once, mm-hmm. right? If two of them say that they don't wear anything underneath, I'm right.
3: So you just need a small number to back
4: you up. Two people to say, yeah,
1: 20%. 13 10 60, give us a call. Is this normal behavior to wear a hoodie
3: without
1: with nothing underneath?
3: Yeah.
1: And so your pits are sweating straight into your hoodie and you wear that for a whole week.
4: I've got deodorant on.
1: Sorry, clap him in. Sorry, I didn't realize. You should have.
3: 13 10 60.
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1: Right now, we're talking about something yuck.
2: Something you would leave on the shelf.
1: Oh, yeah.
2: I'd leave Kieran on the shelf.
1: Guaranteed to last on the shelf.
2: I do not want to be nibbling on that.
3: Can you smell my pits?
1: Yeah, I'll smell your pits.
2: So we've discovered that Kieran, our producer, doesn't wear a T-shirt under his hoodie. So he just wears hoodies his whole life with nothing underneath, direct hoodie-to-skin contact.
1: Yes.
2: It's weird.
1: I've had a pit smell.
2: And does it smell?
1: It smells like he just ducked out and put heaps of deodorant on the outside of the hoodie.
3: Well, I haven't. I've been saying here, you're the one who ducked out, so what have you been up to?
2: Do you spray the outside of the hoodie or the inside of the hoodie?
3: Inside and outside.
2: You spray the outside of your hoodie.
3: Not like you just do a little whip.
2: Yeah, no, you don't.
1: It smelled like that.
2: Do you spray the outside of your clothes?
1: No, sorry. I don't, Carrie. No. But it smelled like he'd sprayed the outside.
2: Who taught you about clothes and hygiene?
3: Just self-taught.
1: He's one of the most hygienic Englishmen going round.
4: Don't they call them soap dodgers, by the way?
1: Yeah. Do they?
3: I'm not a soap dodger. I shower once a day in the morning.
2: Jamie Lee, welcome to Jumper Etiquette. Is it weird that our producer doesn't wear a T-shirt under his hoodie?
5: It's not only weird, it is disgusting. What are you doing, Kieran? We need to chuck you in the bin. Like, what is going on?
2: I feel like we need to put his whole body in a washing machine.
3: So why are you okay with wearing T-shirts with nothing underneath?
2: Because we wash the T-shirts every day.
3: Yeah, I wash the jumper.
2: But you shouldn't, because the jumper doesn't need to be.
1: Kieran, listen to Jamie Lee. She's called in. Go for it, Jamie Lee.
5: I wash people for a living, and I really want to come and scrub you out.
2: Yeah. Giving me the itch. Are you a nurse, Jamie Lee?
5: I work in aged care.
2: Right.
5: So
1: yeah.
5: I go do a lot of showers, and Kieran, my elderly,
3: I'm an old man,
5: washing their clothes and their undies more than you. What is going on?
1: Jamie Lee, this is good. We could get you into studio and we could do a sponge bath and we could make it a listener event, 13 10 60, if you want to get involved and have a scrub of Kieran.
2: Oh,
1: thank you very much, Jamie Lee. G'day, Lauren.
6: Hi, how you going?
1: Well, we're sitting next to the little stink here, so not as well as we thought, but what are your thoughts on this?
6: Well, I'm doing it now.
3: Yeah, it's delightful, right?
2: No, I bet you're wearing a bra.
6: Well, yeah, I'm wearing my bra.
1: See, so it's undergarments.
2: It's undergarments.
1: Kieran has no bra on.
3: Wait, hold on.
6: I'd be a bit worried if he was wearing a bra.
3: Why is the bra okay? But you're talking about your pits.
2: But it's just covering, like, your private bits.
1: Kieran, let me spell this out. You're straight tit to hoodie.
3: Yeah, I think that's fine.
2: Tit and pit to hoodie is what you are.
1: Tit and pit to hoodie.
3: What about if it was like a crew neck?
1: You know how you wear underwear under jeans?
2: Yes.
3: Yeah.
2: It would be right.
3: But they're very different.
2: No, they're not.
3: No, I've got heaps of stuff going on down there. There's not a lot going on up here.
1: Well, you just made me smell your pit, so if you need me to do a sniff comparison.
2: A hoodie is an overgarment.
3: Yes.
2: Yes.
3: No, but like you can wear it just on its own.
2: No, you can't, Lisa. Can you?
1: We got Lisa?
6: I think you can.
1: Okay. What about Lisa? Lisa, what do you think?
7: No, you do not wear a hoodie on its own. That is just feral. It's disgusting.
2: Yeah. Thank you, Lisa.
3: I think you're all wrong.
2: What about Casey? Casey?
3: You've all got
2: thoughts,
3: too many clothes.
2: Casey?
8: Yeah, two of my kids do it. I think it's disgusting, but I do have two teenage kids that do it.
1: But they're kids, Kieran.
8: But they're not. Yeah, but they're 19 and 17.
1: Oh, they're 19 and 17. They're a peak smell age.
8: Yes. No, but I give them that they put them in the wash every time, but I have to do all of the washing.
2: Also, the hoodies are quite expensive. You don't wash them all the time. They'll lose their fluff.
1: And Casey, Kieran's like wearing it three or four times.
8: Yeah, no, it needs to be washed every time if you're going to do it like that, Kieran.
3: I'm saving the planet.
2: What about Jean? Let's end with Jean. Hey, Jean.
9: How you going?
2: Thoughts?
9: I'm pretty good on the undies for up to a week.
2: What?
1: Oh my God.
9: Quite
2: what do you
9: clean
2: mean?
9: With that.
2: Well,
9: my shirt under a hoodie is a bit much, though.
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2: Bye.
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13: Hey, I'm Tessa Randello. Some small businesses are welcoming new capital gains tax carve-outs. The government announced it's part of the budget, making changes following consultation. Sky Carpuccio from the Council of Small Business Organisations Australia telling ABC they've been pushing for it since before the budget.
20: It's definitely welcome news. It doesn't go as far as we would like it to go, but it's an important step in the right direction.
13: The US and Iran have taken a step to end the war, signing a memorandum of understanding, including an immediate end to fighting and opening the Strait of Hormuz. But US President Donald Trump warned attacks would resume if it's violated. Heartbroken parents say they forgive the driver after losing two children in a tragic car crash. The 5-year-old girl and 14-month-old boy couldn't be saved after being hit by a vehicle in Sydney. And the British data watchdog says a healthcare professional tried to steal Princess Kate's medical records. She underwent surgery in 2024 and it was later revealed to be in relation to a cancer diagnosis.
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13: Key players are missing for the Cats when they clash with the Dockers at Optus Stadium tonight. Geelong star Bailey Smith is missing the blockbuster with illness, with Tom Stewart still sidelined with concussion, while Fremantle are welcoming back midfielder Caleb Sarong, defender Brennan Cox and Matt Johnson. And the Bulldogs coach has laughed off talk that Tim English could be on the way out. Luke Beveridge says that English is contracted until 2029 and the rumours being reported caught them by surprise.
18: 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You know where to go.
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22: Fine for the rest of today in Bunbury. Tonight down to 7 and tomorrow mostly cloudy with a high of 17. 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
4: It's Fifi, Fev and Nick's happy hour.
5: Here we go. Thursday evening. Hello, Fifi, Fev and Nick. How was our Thursday? We have a good day today?
6: Yes, yeah, did have a good day post-Origin.
7: Yeah. Hello. Thank post-Origin?
6: You. Yep.
7: Post-Origin.
6: I'm across stuff.
7: Here you are. Who won?
6: Queensland.
7: Yep. Score.
6: Lots.
7: It was lots. Yeah. It actually was.
5: High scoring game.
6: I've become a bit like John Edward.
7: Yeah.
5: Well, speaking of, he's joining us. Over. The man himself
6: yes,
5: in half is. An hour. Are we excited, guys?
7: I love John Edward.
6: Yeah, we love this. Watching John work is, and you know what, even if you're not a believer and you're a cynic,
8: yep.
6: You got to respect the quick. He's quick, he's fast, he moves through it.
7: Yeah, he's good.
6: Why are you laughing?
7: Cody doesn't like it.
8: Even if you don't believe it, you've got to give it to him. He's quick.
6: You got to.
8: He's quick.
7: He's saying letters. He's actually brilliant.
8: He's saying letters.
7: What he does is unbelievable.
8: He knows his alphabet. I'll give him that.
5: I'll tell you what he is. You decide listening. For yourself. He'll probably be listening. He's going to be joining. He's on his way in. He'll be joining us in half an hour. But you decide.
8: I like
5: John. I think our country is split. Whether you believe it or not, doesn't matter. It's going to be interesting when he comes.
8: Are you
5: on
8: saying later. He's the one thing that unites us all? John Edward.
5: Yeah. In tough times, John Edwards is always there. Hey, up next, Fee, we missed on the happy hour yesterday, but it's good to have you back.
6: It is good to be back. I had a procedure, a colonoscopy.
7: Had your bum cleaned out.
6: And it was not a pleasant lead-up.
7: Mm.
6: The procedure itself, fine, you're asleep for that bit, but the lead-up to it, what?
5: All right.
7: I don't know if you know, but we actually got a camera in there.
6: No, you didn't,
7: and
6: Josiah.
7: We've got some audio of how it went.
5: Well, if
6: you play it, I will leave the studio.
5: Well, I actually believe that we may have that audio, Fev, on the other side of this.
8: The other side.
7: Play it now.
8: John Edward.
7: Oh, I'm going to leave the studio.
9: Southwest's hit.

0: Across Australia, it is Fifi, Fev and Nick for your Thursday evening. Hope you had a beautiful day.
1: Now, Boxy, you were away yesterday. You had your bum cleaned out and you missed the show.
2: Stop getting all scientific, mate.
3: Colonoscopy. I came in to do the show, but because I was doing the bowel prep, and if anyone doesn't know, it's all the stuff you've got to take before you go and get inspected down there. It was making me so sick. I couldn't even talk. I was nauseous.
1: She walked in with a bone broth in a thing, and a lime Gatorade, and I thought it was a White Walker walking in.
3: Oh, I was so
2: You're not
3: sick.
2: Even meant to have the Gatorade.
3: And I was allowed to have anything that was yellow, like a Gatorade, or I was trying to eat, like, lemon jelly, just anything. And also, don't forget, I accidentally fasted for too long. I fasted for 3 days.
1: Yeah.
3: But I was just so busy on Monday.
1: Because you're a
3: around
1: nerd. You did everything right. You ticked all the boxes, and it was just.
3: But the anaesthetist did put extra fluid in my IV because she went, I reckon you are so dehydrated.
1: Speaking about that certain person, the anaesthetist, we love the milk. Sophie, because I had an operation 2 weeks ago yesterday, and all I wanted was my milk. And that's all you get an operation for. Don't worry about fixing things. You just want to have a big kip. And then I recorded myself afterwards, and Fee managed to be able
3: to. Leon said to me, try and record yourself. And I went, if you could pull out who could pull out their phone when they're just coming out of their deep sleep? And then when I got it, my phone was sitting there.
1: Yeah.
3: And I went, I said to Lara, the nurse, can I film myself? She said,
1: why would you even ask?
3: Because
1: you're such a nerd.
3: Yeah.
1: Anyway, so we got some audio from you, and we love our milk. And so do you.
4: Oh, this is heaven. I want more milk. I could stay overnight in that anaesthetic.
1: I want more milk. I love that you want more milk.
3: Best sleep.
2: Stand of the night in the anaesthetic.
1: Yeah, she sounds great. So she's obviously just woken up post-surgery. Not post-surgery, post-clean-out.
3: Yeah, procedure. Yeah,
1: procedure.
3: Yeah.
1: And we sit in a studio here, Nick, and we could be in Bali, Thailand, Sahara
2: Desert.
1: Hotter
2: in Thailand. hotter here than in Thailand. Yeah.
1: Egypt, we're hot. It's warm in here. And Fee likes to be warm.
5: Are you warm enough?
4: Actually, are there warm blankies?
5: Yep.
4: Oh, I'd love a warm blankie.
2: You
5: get that for you in a second.
4: I love warm. I don't like cold.
2: I love warm.
1: I don't like cold.
2: You had a woolen thing up around your head.
1: It was
2: like one of those Ann Getty's baby photos.
3: Yeah.
2: Just a little face poking out of the...
1: real tired.
3: They have those nice warm blankies at the hospital. Oh, I love
1: them. And watching the video, because when I got out, because I get a bit allergic to the endone and stuff they give to you because I get itchy. You get scratching your nose with your little finger thing.
3: Yeah, I do have an itchy nose.
1: Yeah, itchy nose.
3: Yeah, I did. But also, the other thing I did, I didn't mean to do, but I got a 9 out of 10 for my bowel prep.
1: Oh, you
3: can't. I didn't know you got scored on it. I would have even gone hard. I would have fasted for 6 days.
1: You got a 9 out of 10, which is not perfect.
3: I think.
1: Nick got a 10 out of 10.
3: I don't think they give 10s.
1: But you did talk about it.
5: Your bowel prep was excellent.
4: Oh, what was that? My bowel prep was excellent.
5: Excellent.
4: My power prep.
5: Now, your egg sandwich is here whenever you're ready.
4: Oh, yum. Oh, this is so exciting. I haven't had an egg and lettuce sandwich since I was 10.
3: How good are egg and lettuce sandwiches?
2: How good are Sanger's after?
3: But it was a good mayo egg.
1: Yours was a good one.
3: You know, you got to put get all the mayo in there. And if you do a curried egg, that's even better.
2: Oh, yeah.
1: That your sandwich looked good.
3: It
1: even had
3: good.
1: The crust cut off.
3: Oh,
1: it was like
3: heaven.
1: It was prepared for school.
3: And I literally hadn't eaten for days.
1: Yeah.
3: Like, I was starved.
1: And your lips loved it because you left crumbs on there. There was a fair few crumbs on there after your milk. You do like the munchies, though, don't you?
3: Yeah.
4: I'm ordering schnitz as soon as I get home. Onion-y chicken. Maybe Korean. Barbecue Korean.
1: Great promo. You're even getting sponsors
3: Nene
1: out.
3: Nene chicken got in there. Schnitz got in there.
2: Guys, don't forget when then there's day 35.95, 6 pieces of
1: and you got home and you ordered all
3: I ordered,
1: of it.
3: Yep. I got my mini. I got a chip buddy from Schnitz with the chips in there and the chicken. And on top of that, I ordered a fettuccine mushroom creamy al fungi. I was just loading up on carbs.
1: Yeah, you love it. Nothing better.
3: So hungry.
1: Bit different to my post operation. I had a bottle and a half of red. And so a packet of chili chips. It was, oh man, it was gross. Hey, but you
6: went
1: you
6: back
1: have trouble
6: under.
1: Saying words.

0: You're something with your
1: Well, that's your opinion.
2: Glenn McGrath is one of Australia's best fast
1: bowlers. Bowlers.
0: But you can't say bell.
3: I think I have an excellent bell. Colon.
0: And that's when you scratched your nose.
1: Yeah.
0: I want you to have another op. You said to me, did you see my WhatsApp? Because I was at the Rugby League State of Origin, and I hadn't seen it yet. I hadn't opened up WhatsApp because I got home late. And you said it wasn't funny. That was hilarious.
2: Yeah.
1: No. Yeah.
0: That's the funniest you've ever been.
1: I had them all together. I think
2: what? You think you now and that lady's the same? Southwest's here.

0: Yeah, great song across Australia for your Thursday evening weekend. Round the corner it is. Fifi, Fev and Nick.
1: Now, for anyone who ever watched America's Next Top Model, Tyra Banks, I should say our new Australian Tyra Banks.
2: She's been
1: living here for years, for the last 2 years. Yet she was one of the hottest stars in the world. Like, America's Next Top Model went Burko. It's like, I think it was 180 countries. It was huge. One of the most watched shows in the States. I watched it. I'm thinking I must have been early 20s. I was watching it. And they've now done the doco on Netflix, and it's a 3-part documentary. And I finally watched it. And I watched it because I read the headline the other day. I don't know whether you saw this, but Tyra Banks sues Netflix over this documentary.
3: Was she part of it?
1: Yes. Now, this is interesting because she was interviewed in it.
3: Yeah.
1: And as I watched it, I went, oh, big mistake, huge mistake. Because the problem, it's become very problematic. So watching it now through the lens of 2026, it was not great. It's not good at all. And I remember as
3: different times.
1: I was a

0: young woman watching it. And I remember the way they talked about these girls' weight. These girls would be size six, yeah. like tiny, and yet they'd walk out and the panel of judges would go, yeah, too round, get rid of the saddlebags, and you're too thick, and yeah. And I remember at the time myself, like a size 10 or 12, going, oh, my gosh, if that size 6 is terrible for women and for body image yeah. and for it was a bad time.
1: Yeah, different times.
0: Different time. But there were other things that Tyra did. This went viral at the time, and this was sort of just at the start of social media, but Tyra lost her mind, had an actual brain snap on camera at one of the contestants, Tiffany.
2: You come in here with a defeatist attitude. I don't have a bad attitude. Maybe I am angry inside. I've been through stuff, so I'm angry.
3: Yes, but this is not. Be okay, quiet,
2: but everybody.
3: Be quiet.
2: I have never in my life yelled at a girl like this. When my mother yells at this, it's because she loves me. I was rooting for you. We were all rooting for you. How dare you?
4: Jesus.
5: Woo. This is modeling.
0: Yes. In a reality show, Nick. And then two other things. They did wait for it. There were lots of problematic elements to it. And when watching it back, you go, what were you thinking? So they did a photo shoot, but it was like the photo shoot was supposed to look like a massacre. All the women had been shot and killed. And one of the girls who had to sit there as if she'd had her brains blown out of her head with a gun.
5: The model.
0: Her mother had been shot.
4: Oh.
0: So her mother was in a wheelchair because of gun violence. So
4: she didn't die.
0: No, but before you make a girl sit there in a photo shoot where she'd been shot, just check if there's any, traumatic history.
5: Did she look in America?
4: Did she look good?
0: No, it didn't. It was horrific. Yeah. Like even watching it back.
6: That's such a weird.
0: And the other one was there were two girls. One had their teeth weren't great. And Tyra looked at this girl and said, we need to send you to a dentist. Sent the girl to the dentist. One of them had four adult teeth yanked out. They did full veneers in her mouth, completely changed her mouth, and to this day she's a bit lispy.
4: Yeah. Does she look good, though?
0: I don't think they do look good. I think they look fake.
4: What was wrong with her teeth?
5: What lisp?
0: She had just a bit crooked and a bit snaggle-toothed. Well, if they'd had the time. But, of course, it was a reality TV show. They've pulled her teeth out and then put in fake veneers.
5: Is it that lisp or is it yish?
0: It's an elbow lisp. You know, elbow's lisp is getting worse, by the way. The more pressure he's under.
5: You learned this from Husey?
0: But there was one girl that had a gap in her front teeth.
4: Kick a field goal.
0: She went to the dentist, and the dentist said, we're going to close the gap. And she actually put her foot down and said, no, I love my gap. So there is an 18-year-old girl saying, no, I love my gap.
5: Yeah.
0: Went back. Tyra Banks looks at her, and it was the final, at the end of every episode, it's a ceremony where they get told you can stay. We're either going to keep you or show you the door. And Tyra looked at her and said, we need that gap closed. And she said, I don't want to close my gap. I like my teeth. She said, so Tyra said to her, well, then I'm going to be sending you home tonight. You either agree for us to fill your teeth or you're going.
4: Did she fold?
0: Of course she did. She was 18 on one of the biggest reality shows in the world.
4: Has she done anything from there now? Is she model?
0: No, of course not. None of them have. That was actually the story was even the ones that got the big modeling contracts with CoverGirl, the agencies wouldn't touch them because they went, you're a reality person. You're like a maths contestant going, hi, Ford models. Wilhelmina models, can I? And they're like, oh, you're the one who won the reality show. No.
4: But why is she suing them?
0: Okay, so she's suing them because things that were said, one, that bit of audio I played you before where she was losing her mind at Tiffany, she's saying there was a lot that was not, that was edited out of that.
4: Welcome to reality shows, Tara.
0: And she also, so you didn't watch the show, but she did it with the two J's, Miss J, Jay Emanuel, and Nigel, the photographer from the UK. And everyone loved these three. They were her fellow cohorts.
4: Mm-hmm.
0: And she sacked them all. And then Miss J ended up having a stroke a few years ago.
4: Oh.
0: And I know, there's a lot in this.
4: There's a lot,
0: but
4: isn't
0: there? They asked Miss J. So Nigel went to his bedside and he was in a coma for 6 weeks. All the cast went to visit this poor guy in hospital, and then they say to Miss J, and he's not speaking the best because he's had the stroke and he's learning how to talk again, and he says, no, Tyra hasn't been to see me. She's saying, you left out the bit how I live in Australia now. Because I can't just drop into the hospital. So she's just suing them. But she should never have sat in front of the camera because she doesn't come out of it well. Everything about it is not great for Tyra Banks.
4: At least we don't have to watch it now. We just heard it all.
0: Yeah, sorry.
1: Honestly, we're just here to serve up the lols.
6: Fifi, Feb and Nick's happy hour. Fifi,
7: 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You're listening to the Fifi, Feb and Nick happy hour. Feel good moments all round. And that's what People First Bank deliver. Banking that gives back. Supporting people and communities around Australia. That's a bank that's all kinds of good.
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0: It is Thursday. Hope you had a good day rounding it out. Fifi, Fev and Nick, big thank you to People First Bank as well.
1: Yes, and People First Bank give back and support local communities. Just one of the many reasons we love them. $22 million has been raised through the People First Bank Community Lottery since 1984.
2: And what I love about them, clear, simple and to the point. That's what you want with a bank.
0: It is. Banking that gives back, supporting you in communities around Australia. People First Bank, all kinds of good. On the other side of this, someone we're all very excited for, John Edward is joining us in the studio. He likes to cross over to the dead.
1: He does, and he crosses over for our wonderful listeners. So if you would like to cross over, this is an opportunity.
0: We'll do it, Fee, straight after this.
3: The Southwest's hit.

0: Great song across Australia. Hello, it is your Thursday evening with Fifi Feather Nick.
1: One of our favourite guests is back in the studio. I think should be a dual citizen now because
2: I accept.
1: We would love you, John Edwards. You are officially here October, November. That's when people can see you and touring. So johnedward.net to get your tickets. You've brought a copy of your book, Chasing Evil, which is what I will be reading the second I get out of here.
3: He must have sold out of heaps because he only brought one in. So that's interesting.
1: To share.
2: I actually had to get it through Amazon delivery. Did you?
3: Hey, mate, you say you're performing. One place you have performed before is the Plenary. You've been there before. Now, we have sold this place out because Fifi Box is having one night only, our wonderful Fifi Box. She's going to be singing all the great songs, karaoke style. Now, I thought because you can cross over. Now, her idol and mentor, she says to us, is Whitney Houston.
4: John's thinking, is this room haunted? I can hear a ghost now.
3: Is there a way you could get cross over and see if you can speak to her to give her some tips?
2: I'm at a loss.
4: Hopefully,
1: John. When John came into the studio, because we do have the billboards with the photo of me, and you looked at me and you said, "Can I sing?" And see, I like that genuine interest in thinking this is a legitimate concert because it is.
2: I looked at this, I was like, oh, she's going to be like Orfe, like Broadway legend, just a whole like big show.
1: Yes.
2: Like,
1: you know, I was thinking Mariah,
2: yeah.
1: Celine.
2: You know, but you got the one name, Fifi.
3: Adele,
2: Fifi. I was like, oh, okay.
3: And then you heard her.
2: Hidden talent.
3: Yeah, and then you heard that.
4: Can she?
1: One night only.
4: Oh. Oof.
1: Anyway, John, this night is about passion. I love to sing. I'm a karaoke queen. I just love singing karaoke. So now I'm getting a chance to do it for the people. And the people want to come. Like,
2: here's what I love. I love the fact that you're going to give people permission to be able to do what they are passionate about and leading by example.
1: That's exactly what this is about.
4: What a great speech.
1: Yes. People have been told they can't sing. No one puts baby in the corner.
3: Underdog.
1: Yeah, thank you.
3: Are you baby, are you?
1: I was baby, yeah. Jennifer Grey. Just need someone to fling me up in the air.
2: Is there like an encore song?
1: I've already planned the encore.
3: You can't tell people there's an encore.
1: Yeah, there's an encore song, but it's all top secret now, John, but it's very good.
4: I'm going to pull the fire alarm.
3: Yeah. Thing.
1: But I did say, speaking of crossing over, because when Fev's been desperate to ask you, and I said, no, John doesn't take requests. You don't request to hear from one.
2: No, people, you know, if I'm doing like a live radio show or if I'm doing something like live on television and you have a small amount of time to be able to make a connection, people will say, hey, my name's John. I like to try to connect with my dad. And the only reason why I would do that is if I don't get their dad, I can get them to stop thinking about their dad.
1: If Whitney or Michael, any singers, King of Pop.
2: But you would literally have to have a connection to them for them.
1: I've got a connection.
2: No, you have to have like a relative.
1: Somebody
2: that kind of knew them.
1: Oh, that's a shame. But look, the phones have melted down and we're hogging you all to ourselves when Ebony would love to talk to you. Ebony, say hi to John.
5: Hi, John.
2: Hey, Ebony, how are you?
5: I'm well, thanks. How are you?
2: I'm good. How can I help you?
5: I guess I just wanted to know if, I guess anyone's coming through. I have a few people on the other side.
2: Right, and whenever somebody says that, they really want to hear from one person. So what's the one relationship that you would love to hear from? In case I can't connect with that, I can get you to focus someplace else.
5: Yeah, probably my mom.
2: Okay, so that's why I asked that question. I don't actually feel a mom energy. I'm going to ask you to think outside of your family a little bit. Did somebody that you're connected to just lose a baby, or did somebody you're connected to lose a child?
5: Not that I know of.
2: So that's the first energy that I'm actually feeling, which is that somebody might have lost a child. So that's the place that I'm coming in. Tell me where the C or K name is living or past, maybe around you, because I might not be with you.
5: C or K. I have an older sister.
2: Okay. And did she, by any chance, like miscarry or lose a baby?
5: No, I don't think so, no.
2: I'm going to say, unfortunately, Ebony, I don't think I'm connecting with you, but I am getting that right now. So I don't know if it's going to be somebody else that's on the line or...
5: Yeah, maybe.
2: I apologize. I'm so sorry.
5: That's okay.
1: Thank you for calling, Ebony. That happens.
2: Yes, and a perfect example answering your question.
1: Yes.
2: How I can't tell direct.
3: Yeah, because Whitney's trying to crack in.
1: And maybe you threw Whitney into a mix.
2: So do you have, like, do you know who's, like, calling, or do they tell you, like, why they're calling in?
1: No.
2: Okay.
1: No.
2: Actually, I just want you, just to be clear, that's literally what I'm getting first, so.
1: Oh, wow. Well, we've got Holly.
6: Hi, legends. How are you?
3: We're good.
1: Good. Holly, John is here at your service.
2: Hey, Holly, how are you?
6: Hi, John. I'm good. How are you? I just, I'm just ringing because my dad passed away about 6 months ago.
2: Okay, hold on. So, the first thing I'm going to tell you is, why is August important? What's the connection to the month of August, either birthday or anniversary in your family?
6: I'm not sure.
2: Don't think about your dad. Think about you.
6: Okay, August. Oh, it's near my birthday, but it's not August. Just start of September.
2: So that's a no. So there's going to be something about the month of August I'm supposed to highlight. Where's the person that had cancer they had it like two or three times?
6: That would be my nana, my mum's mum.
2: Okay, and is mom still living?
6: Yes.
2: Okay, and then did somebody just celebrate a birthday? Like they just celebrated a birthday, or we just had something congratulatory happen?
6: I'm just trying to think.
2: Your mom has a sister? Or you have a sister figure?
6: Yes, she's older, but yeah, sister figure, yes.
2: Okay, there's something celebratory that I need to highlight within the family over there.
6: Okay.
2: And then I don't know if there was some type of miscommunication with your dad, or if there was some type of missed opportunity to communicate with him, but I feel like there's unfinished conversations. Not that we weren't speaking, but things that weren't completed, like, oh, we'll get back to that. Or yeah, I'll answer that later. Or, oh, I'll reveal that story then. And so I feel like there's unanswered questions about certain things. I kind of feel like don't hold on to what those things are. Is there anybody, did anybody work in agriculture or work with heavy equipment?
6: Heavy equipment. So my dad was a carpet layer. So he was heavy equipment, as in kicking his knees into these heavy machinery to stretch the carpet.
2: Okay. So the reason I'm saying that is I'm almost feeling like somebody had injuries as a result of their occupation, or they had injuries as a result. Okay.
6: He couldn't work after about 50 years old. His knees were absolutely buggered.
2: And then does he have a brother who passed? Because
6: Yep, he passed just about 6 months before him.
2: Yeah, because he's telling me to tell you that he's with his brother. Now, were you able to hear the previous call?
6: Yes, I could. With the baby?
2: Yes. Yep. So is that connected to your family?
6: Not that I know of,
2: so
6: no.
2: I actually think it is. So I think that it's coming up around your dad. So I don't know if mom and dad miscarried. But I feel like it would be dad's way of acknowledging he's with the child, because I feel like I have the child. I have the baby. I'm with the child. That's how it feels.
6: Right. Okay. Yep. I can find out. Yep.
2: All right. That's what's kind of coming in.
3: Wow.
1: Wow. Holly, thank you for calling through. That is so intense watching you. John Edward, we love when you're here.
2: Oh, thanks, guys. Thank you for coming in.
1: And you're back.
0: Yeah, returning October, and November this year. John Edwards. John, you have to keep a lock on our socials to see Fee's performance next week.
1: If you're in town next week, you are more than welcome to come to
2: the show. I wish I was here. Yeah. Thanks, John. Will you guys be doing backup?
0: Yeah.
7: Fun first, everything else later.

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17: Bit of a happy hour. We were just joined by John Edward before the break. And, Fee, this is quite interesting right now.
18: Just had John Edward in the studio crossing over and talking to people who were calling through. Now, Holly, he was speaking to Holly and he was asking about the possible loss of a baby, maybe a miscarriage that had happened to somebody that was crossing over to him. And Holly has just DM'd us, Leon.
19: Holly's on the phone
18: yet. Oh, is Holly here? Hi, Holly.
20: Hi.
18: Hello again. You were straight on the DM. So what, what happened after you spoke to John?
20: So there were two things. John was mentioning that August was something important.
19: Yep.
20: And that was regarding my dad's brother, my uncle that he referred to, that my has passed away and my dad is with. So that was it. That's his birthday in August.
18: Oh.
19: Well, there you go.
20: I was too nervous to think about it. Mm-hmm. And then also I rang my mum and she mentioned that she had lost a baby.
19: There you go. I said that would happen.
20: Which was 45 years ago. And that's what he was talking about.
18: Wow.
20: Yeah. Well, now, so it spun me out.
19: He's with the baby.
20: Yes. Yeah, dad's with the baby.
19: How does that make you feel?
20: Oh, yeah, really. It gives me goosebumps. And my mum started crying and I'm crying. And it was just wonderful. Oh, the best experience ever.
18: Well, we'll have to call John and let him know because he left the building. But he'd need to know that.
20: Yeah, no problem. That'd be great if you could, please. That was awesome. Thank you, guys.
19: You're welcome, Holly.
17: One thing he didn't end up doing was crossing over to Whitney Houston, unfortunately. We tried.
18: Whitney didn't come across.
17: Speaking of Whitney, Fee, hopefully you're going to be belting out one of her classics at One Night Only on stage at the Plenary, a stage that John Edward has also shared with you.
18: You know, I think that flattened him, didn't it?
17: It did.
21: I wish we'd gone to Whitney because he's talking to some grim stories that come up.
17: Who would have been a bit more up and about? Thank you for coming in anyway, John Edward. Hey, after this, we'll pick it right up. We need to talk aliens, E.T. New update, if you haven't heard about
22: this. The Southwest's Hit.

0: Across Australia for your Thursday evening, People First Bank. It's knowing that you are the bank that helps you while also helping local community groups across Australia. That's a bank that's all kinds of good for your Thursday evening. It is Fifi Feather Nick.
1: Steven Spielberg is back in the news. Does anyone know why?
2: Jurassic Park.
1: Yes, Gemma.
3: What a new movie, Disclosure Day.
1: That's why. Because I do. Isn't it funny in this world how we consume news so differently to what we used to? It used to just be you'd watch Entertainment Tonight or the news or you'd read magazines. And now you get this social flood of just things come across all your social media feeds. And I just keep seeing Steven Spielberg, but I have no idea why. That makes sense. So he's got a new movie out. So he's doing interviews. And he's been asked a question about E.T. Of course, he's. It was my first experience of Steven Spielberg, the massive movie. I think it was the first movie I ever saw. I would have been about five, and I reckon it was the very first time I went to a cinema.
4: Great movie.
1: Now, he was asked a question. Now, I actually don't know how he answers this, and I want to ask you boys what you think. So, is E.T. dry or slimy?
4: Dry.
1: I think
4: he's super dry when he gets crook.
1: Yeah, I look at him as a very dry. I feel like E.T. needs moisturizer. Like he's very dry and scaly, like a dinosaur.
4: Yeah.
1: What do you think, Feb?
4: And he didn't help himself.
2: What are we talking about?
4: Like his skin in the movie. E.T.'s skin. Yeah, is he wet and slippery, or is he a dry?
2: I don't know.
1: Like, I'm watching a lot of Stranger...
4: I think that's the question.
1: I'm watching a lot of Stranger Things at the moment, and they're all those slimy demigorgons.
4: Yeah, they're slimy.
2: Isn't he just like a human, like normal?
4: No, he's not human.
2: Slimy. I know he's not human. He's an eight little alien.
4: That's the whole point.
2: But he doesn't look slimy on the TV.
1: That's it. So you think he's dry?
2: He's just normal.
1: I know. So when he was asked his question, I thought, wow, I've never thought about it. I think he's dry.
4: I love that this is throwing you. Fev's normally the biggest fan of one of these questions.
1: I think an elephant.
2: Who would ask him
1: that? You know, an elephant, you go, that elephant could use some moisturizer. Yeah. That'd come in handy.
2: We love a good moisturizer, don't we?
1: Love it.
2: Sukin.
1: Okay, well, Steven Spielberg has finally answered that question. Are we ready to hear what he said?
5: Was E.T. slimy or dry?
6: E.T. What a wild question. E.T. I was a little moist, but never slimy. E.T. was only dry when E.T. got sick.
5: Right.
6: E.T. was dry.
2: Like everyone. Everyone's a bit moist.
1: Stop watching the soccer. What happened?
2: I can't help it, bro. It's World
1: Cup.
2: Yeah,
1: but I need Croatia to win because I've got them in the tipping. What is
4: it? Well, look who's come around to the punting.
2: Oh, now you're talking. Hey, little moisty over there.
7: Fifi, Feb,

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3: Let's go. Thursday night, we are live right around the country. Let's do this, Lauren Barry.
4: Yes.
3: Good day ahead. I mean, it's been a day. Good night ahead is what I mean.
4: Yeah, what have you done today?
3: What have I done today? I had a nap at 12 to 1:30 p.m.
4: We both figured out we both had little naps today.
3: That's night show privilege, baby. I can nap at midday if I want to. I listened to The World Today on the ABC and fell asleep. It was wonderful.
4: I didn't read anything. I read Reddit, which is the only thing that I can do to go to sleep. But I have found a really nice sleep meditation music that I've been using lately
3: at night.
4: So, and I've been having some of the deepest sleeps of my existence.
3: So you've done away with your white noise machine.
4: I will still be using my white noise, but I like to change it up. This is like, it's like beta waves or whatever it is, binaural
3: beats. You know,
4: binaural beats.
3: You know when those first started going popular on YouTube, people made up this rumour that they could get you high.
4: What?
3: And so people would sit in recess in like year 8 with the binaural beats in their ears, and then they'd come out and be like, whoa, man, I feel really good.
4: No.
3: I was like, not real. We got free tickets to see Sienna Spyro on the show, and we have the voice behind some of the biggest dance hits of the last decade. Tuve Lo is going to be with us. Toblo. I can't listen to this song without thinking about that woman on Who Wants to Be a Millionaire that sung this song one time. Remember that?
4: Is that she has short hair? And
3: yeah. Yeah,
4: is this what she sang?
3: Yeah, she was, we can't be here. I'll find the audio of it. That's all happening. It's going to be a big show. It is Thursday, which is the new Friday. Joel Corry's going to be here hot mixing it up after 9 o'clock. And if you ever got married young, we're going to need to hear from you on 131060. Yes. Or if you married a person you met when you were young.
4: No, that's different. No,
3: it's
4: I'm
3: married
4: not accepting
3: young. That. Is it married young?
4: Well,
3: or is
4: not. No. So, like, say you started dating someone at 15, you stayed with them, and then you got married.
3: Okay, yeah, that one.
4: I don't want, like, you reconnected with your, you know, none of that.
3: Well, glad we had that meeting on the air, guys.
5: It's just gone 7, and these are the hottest 7 songs in the world right now.
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3: 7 of the biggest hits in the world are locked and loaded and ready to go, and I think we get straight into it, shall we?
4: Yeah, please.
3: Could not think of a better song to start a Thursday night than this absolute belter. 2010, it was first released. Resurged just a couple of months ago in the Netflix movie Apex.

0: This is CCN Inspiro Live in the next 15 minutes on the Hot Hits with Nick and Lauren. We have so many of these double passes to give away, and we'll tell you how to win in just a tick. In the meantime,
1: you know it's getting hot.
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3: Hot drop.
0: All right, hot new music. Of course, we saved the biggest banger until Thursday, because Thursday is the new Friday on the show, isn't it, Lauren
4: of
0: Barry?
4: Of course. Yes,
0: In the studio right now, we've just put on a walking tour of a London evening, a summer's London evening.
4: Oh, you've gone for a summer's one now.
0: Yeah, summer's London evening. I wanted to do that because this song is the perfect

0: in Ibiza.
1: Oh, I should have done Ibiza. He's there for like 17 weeks this year whilst also balancing having like a 3-year-old and a 1-year-old. It's a whole thing.
0: I don't know how he does it, honestly.
1: Of course, he's had some massive tunes this year and last year. And finally put out his debut album, which we've been waiting for ages.
0: Yes.
1: And it's full of belts. Yes, this is basically what it sounds like if you're lucky enough to be over in London in the summer sunshine at the moment, on the 3 days of sunshine they get per year.
0: Hold on, they had their heatwave. Because when it's hot there, it is really hot.
1: Because the buildings aren't made for heat, are they?
0: They don't have air conditioning in the place.
1: None of it. We got there, I think I've told this story 14 billion times on the radio, but last time I was in London was a heat wave, and we literally got off the flight at Heathrow, went straight to Brighton, went for a dip in the Channel, and it was one of the most refreshing things I've ever done.
0: It was a heat wave when I was there too.
1: Mate, were we there at the same time?
0: I was there 2015. That's the last time I was there.
1: I was there 2015. It's freezing when I was there in 2015. Anyway.
0: Oh, good chat.
1: Good chat, mate, about our past travels before the world became too expensive.
0: Oh, I know.
1: Brandy's Sunny Federa, Feel Again, is tonight's hot drop on the Hot Hits.

0: 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Now it's everywhere.
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4: Let's get the party started. See you at the bar, you was hardly talking. That's when I knew that your heart was scarring. Friends to lovers need a part to star in. Like, wait, babe.

0: In just over an hour, that man is stepping on stage at the Brisbane Entertainment Centre for the first show of his Australian tour. That is Dave with Thames Rain Dance. He is tonight's number 5 in the Hotter Hits Hot 7 at 7. I really want to go to the show.
1: We'll go.
0: Well, I've got your farewell, mate.
1: That thing. Don't.
0: What?
1: Well, go then.
0: No, I won't. I did that last time on your birthday. I went to a gig halfway through your birthday and came back. I won't do that again.
1: But you did come back, and I did not think that that was going to happen.
0: Oh, mate, I surprised you at the greatest of times. Coming up, those Sienna Spyro tickets inside 10 minutes. In the meantime, a heap of gossip for you.
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3: Straight to the source. Hot. Off the press. The Hot Hits with Nick and Lauren.
1: Now, Lil Nas X has been sort of out of the spotlight since he had that incident last year where he was sort of walking around the streets naked?
0: Yeah.
1: Was he naked?
0: He wasn't naked. He was in his undies.
1: That's right. With heels on or something?
0: Yeah. And originally people thought it was a publicity stunt, and then it turned out
1: and
0: it was
1: then
0: a mental health thing.
1: Correct. So he sort of hasn't posted on Instagram in over a year and has been pretty silent, but he's made a post, and it looks like he's back and he's heading into some better times, which is really lovely. We have some audio of it here.
0: Oh, sorry. I hit stop on it.
4: I've been in rehab for a few months. Since then, I've been, you know, back at home, trying to ground myself down to earth. I have a therapist now and a psychiatrist, which has been really helpful. When I got my bipolar disorder diagnosis, I feel like I had known for like the past few years, but I didn't want to admit to it because I didn't want to have to take medication and have people think different of me. I mean, I'm already like black and gay, like, I'm like living life on like extreme hard mode. Yeah, but on a serious note, like I'm doing much better. I'm creating freely. There is new music on the way, and I'm not getting completely to that just yet, but I'm excited to do that. And I'm excited to go on this journey with you guys. This next chapter, I love you, and all I want to do is continue to try to make you proud and make myself proud.
0: Oh, good.
1: Wow.
0: Good for him. Genuinely.
1: That is so beautiful because, you know, there is still a lot of stigma attached to mental health. And that's very powerful of him to say that and be so open about it too, because he doesn't have to be.
0: So difficult to do in the public eye as well. Of course, when we talk about mental health, we always have to let you know that Lifeline is available 24/7, 13, 11, 14 is the number. Yeah. But great to hear that he's feeling in a good place. It's good stuff.
1: Yeah. Now, Netflix have cancelled 11 shows. Now, I'm not going to lie to you, Nick Kelly, I've heard of two of them.
0: Tell me the ones you've heard of. Tell me the ones you've heard of.
1: Oh, no, I'm going to go through all of them. The Abandons.
0: Never heard of it.
1: Terminator Zero. The Vince Staples Show. Oh.
0: Never watched it, but I've heard of Vince Staples, and I can only assume it's a show with Vince Staples in it.
1: Okay. Pop the Balloon. Selling the City. Now, I don't think anyone's too surprised about this one. With Love, Megan.
0: Oh, is it Meghan Markle?
1: Yeah. Class. Miss Governor. Oh, F1 The Academy.
0: Is that the one that follows like the young F1 people?
1: I think so.
0: Okay.
1: With that who's the guy that
0: Christian Horner.
1: Nope.
0: Dev Patel.
1: Nope. My friend Matt Thompson's obsessed with him and Scott Starstruck when we saw him at the Grand Prix.
0: Crofty?
1: Nope. I think he's German.
0: Cool.
1: Anyway.
0: Oh, your man
1: No. God, there'll be people in their cars.
0: If you know who we're talking about, 131060 is the number.
1: He's like an integral part of the...
0: Who's the German guy? 131060. Call right now.
1: Number 10, The Lincoln Lawyer. I have heard of that
0: I've watched The Lincoln Lawyer a fair few seasons of it. Actually, quite a good show.
1: Really? Well, that's the thing. A lot of these were quite highly rated, except for With Love, Megan. Number 11, What's in the Box? We'll never know.
0: Wasn't What's in the Box that show that was on TV years ago?
1: What's in the box?
0: With
1: What's in the box today?
0: Was it Jup Jup was in that?
1: Someone's calling. Jup, Jup. This might be about the German man.
0: Hello, the Hot Hits. Do you know who the German man is we're talking about?
5: Wasn't What's in the Box that show that
6: Michael Schumacher?
0: Thank you.
1: It's not Michael Schumacher. But I appreciate your input.
0: Appreciate your call anyway.
1: Now, very exciting news.
0: Hot Hits. Who's this? Who's the German man? Hello?
1: No, it's not Schumacher. It's not he's like a training man. Anyway, it doesn't matter. Austin Powers 4 could be happening, everyone.
0: Oh,
1: Mike
0: this
1: Myers.
0: Is exciting.
1: Hang on, the phone's ringing again.
0: Oh my God, okay. This is a basket case. Hello, the Hot Hits. Who is the German man we're talking about?
1: He might not be German.
0: Yeah, go.
7: Toto Wolf.
1: Who?
7: Toto Wolf.
1: No, but that's close.
0: Thank you. Thank you for
1: Wait,
0: trying.
1: There's more calling. Keep going.
0: Hello, the Hot Hits.
1: He might not be German.
0: Hello, the Hot Hits. Who's the German man?
2: Jensen Butt.
1: Jensen
0: Butt.
1: No, it's not him.
0: Not Jensen Butt. No. Hello, the Hot Hits. Who's the German man we're talking about?
2: Gunter Steiner.
1: Yeah!
0: Yeah! Gunter Steiner!
1: Gunter Steiner! What's, give him a prize.
0: What's your name?
2: Joel.
0: Joel! We apologise for you having to sit through that arduous ordeal to get to Gunter Steiner.
1: Thank you, Joel.
0: Which we could have just probably Googled when we really think about it.
1: I know, but that's not fun. Let's give Joel something, please.
0: Yeah, we'll sort him
1: out. Hold the line, please, Joel. Now, in very exciting news, Austin Powers 4 is happening. Mike Myers appeared on Trevor Noah's podcast, and he was asked about it.
0: And here is the audio of that. Sorry, I just had to take 14,000 phone calls.
6: Kat wants to know, are we ever going to see an Austin Powers 4?
7: Yes.
1: Ooh. Hey.
6: Wow, that was a quick yes.
0: Well, that was straightforward, wasn't it?
1: It's a straight yes.
0: Straight
1: it's
0: answer.
1: Happening.
0: Love
1: we don't
0: to
1: know
0: hear
1: when,
0: it.
1: We don't know where, but it's going to happen.
0: Gunter Steiner's Italian.
1: Great.
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0: Ella Langley, Shoes in Texas, right across Australia. 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
1: On the hot hits with Nick and Lauren.
0: Oh, yes, that raspy voiced legend is going to be in the country starting next year. Probably the first big gig of 2027, which is scary to be thinking about.
4: Yeah. Yes.
0: That's actually terrifying. We got free tickets. Thehothits.com.au is a place to register. We've got more next week as well. Found out.
4: Oh, we do. Good.
0: Heaps, man. But heaps of people have already registered. A bunch of people waiting on standby right now. Yeah. Lauren, I want you to look at that big board of calls and you choose who's winning these tickets tonight.
4: Jeepers creepers. I think I'm going to go... I like the letter S at the moment.
0: Okay,
4: I'm a big fan of the letter S.
0: Good. Is there anyone on the line with the letter S? Just say hi if you start with the letter S.
5: Hi, it's me, Sam.
4: Sam. Oh, good. I was actually looking at Sam and I on the same wavelength. Like, you know what, Sam? You're going to go see Sienna Spyro.
5: Oh, my gosh. Thank you so much.
4: You're welcome.
0: Oh, that's so wonderful. Oh,
5: appreciate it. Thank you.
0: What is it about Sienna that you love?
5: I think your music is just amazing. Like, she's got a great voice. It's like a mix of, like, old school and the songs just send you in the feels, you know?
0: Oh, it's so true. Beautiful set.
4: You can go and you can cry and you can sing and you can have a fabulous time.
5: Yeah, definitely. Thanks. I'll take the tissue.
0: Oh, absolutely. Big old box of Kleenex. Now, the good news is there is... Yes. Another double pass sitting right in front of us right now. Who's it going to, my friend?
4: I'm feeling the letter T. T. Is there anyone there whose name starts with T?
6: Tia.
4: Oh, Tia! You're going to go see Sienna Spyro.
6: Amazing. Thank you so much.
4: You're welcome.
0: Who are you taking with you? Who's getting the plus one?
6: Probably my best friend, Alex. He'll come along with me. I'm currently... recovering from ACL surgery at the moment. So
4: damn.
0: How'd you do it?
6: Footy.
4: Footy.
6: Yeah.
4: God, see? It's ACL and footy.
6: Gotta love it.
0: This is why I don't play sport.
4: Who do you play for, Tia?
6: Shout out to Oak Park Football Club.
0: Go on, Oak Park. What are you called? Are you like the Magpies or the Crows or...
6: Kangas.
0: Up the Kangas. Nice.
4: Up the Kangas. Up the Oak Park Kangas.
0: Up the Oak Park Kangas and up the Oak Park Tia. Congratulations.
6: Thank you.
0: More tickets next week. Thehothits.com.au, the place to head as we get back to the hottest hits of the night. 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

0: What a song, man. That is Earrings from Malcolm Todd. It's in Off Campus. It's everywhere at the moment. It's the American singer at number two tonight. The highest placing so far for him in our Hot Hits Hot 7 at 7, which means we've only got one more song.
1: Let's get it. The Hot Hits Hot 7 at 7.
0: One of our favourites at the moment. It is our...
2: Oh, good. Nice chemistry
0: good,
2: today.
0: We're on.
2: I dare say that this is my favourite Sabrina Carpenter song she's ever released.
0: It's just... There's something 80s about it. Something
2: and
0: joyous.
2: You know that's my vibe.
0: Exactly, dude. House Tour, number one song in the country tonight, deservedly so. Live across Australia on the Hot Rock and brand new Hot Hits with Nick and Lauren. This is the

0: and house tour. I'm handed a laptop charger over the desk. It's a whole operation here. Live across Australia, you are locked into the Hot Hits with Nick and Lauren. Tobe Lo is going to join us on the show after 8 o'clock tonight, but in the meantime...
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3: With Nick and Lauren.
4: Yep. Now, I think it was Monday night we were discussing. We don't remember when we were discussing it. We don't remember if it was on air or if it was off air, but at some point in the evening, we were discussing people that marry their high school sweethearts,
0: yes,
4: right? So I'm talking the first person you've ever dated. You married them because I find that, and look, I'm sure that people are so happy and I think that's so beautiful, but I think back to who I was when I was 15 and who I was dating and I'm like, what on earth?
0: Both yourself and your needs in a relationship change so much in your 20s, we feel. But there are so many success stories out there. I know someone that I used to work with that literally met her boyfriend, now husband, when she was 14. And
4: yes,
0: they're in their early 30s and still together. And
4: that's
0: works.
4: The thing. There are some people where I go, okay, no, you two are put on this earth to be together. My friend Shaz and Lum, they met at schoolies. And they took their time. Like, they were together, but they took their time. And now it's just like, I look at them and I'm like, I can't imagine you with anyone else on the planet.
0: Legit.
4: They've grown together. It's not for the faint-hearted.
0: It's not at all.
4: But give us a call on 131060. Did you marry your high school sweetheart? And whether either way it went, let us know, because I'm fascinated by it.
0: For two lucky, in love, single, cold-hearted people, we would love to hear these love stories that worked out,
4: yes,
0: just beautifully, or if they didn't work out. If you, yeah, married someone in high school, not in high school, but you married someone that you met in high school and, or maybe as a kid, and it didn't work out as well. 131060 is the number.
4: Yeah.
0: Give us a ring.
1: Nick and Lauren.
0: That one.
1: Back next.
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0: just love that they use the word tinnitus in a pop song, man. I don't know why.
1: Yeah.
0: Crazy word.
1: It's like Cardi B saying Kegel.
2: Music that matters right now.
3: This is the Hot Hits.
2: Nick and Lauren.
1: You know?
0: Yeah. No, you're right. That's so true. It's like I don't know. Harry Styles using the word American Girl.
1: No, it's not.
0: No, it's not. It's not the same. No. 131060 is our phone number. A stack of people just phoned through on 131060 to prove a theory we have wrong.
1: Well, it's not a theory we have wrong. It's just something because Nick and I, you know, we didn't marry our high school sweethearts. So it's something that to me is just mind-boggling because I think of who I am now and I think of who I was in high school.
0: Mm.
1: And how different my life would be if I had married my high school sweetheart.
0: That's right. But
1: maybe that's on me for sacrificing my joy and happiness for my career, you know?
0: That's so true, Lauren Barry. We've got so many people on 131060. Let's punch through these. Demi, it's not you, but your sister, right? What's the story?
4: So my sister started dating her husband now when I was 11. I was in primary school. And I used to remember walking past the high school and seeing him in his senior uniform and, like, running. Aww. I was petrified. But, yeah, they're still together. Still together to this day. And I love him so much because he loves my sister so much.
1: And he'd just be like a brother. Like, you've known him for basically your whole life.
4: Family, yeah, his whole family are like siblings to me. Like, it's really good. We're all really close. And
1: That's really nice.
0: Maybe love is really real.
1: Nice. God damn it. Is really nice.
0: Ian, talk to us on 131060. You met your wife very young, yeah?
5: Yeah, she was sweet 16.
1: Yep.
5: In high school and, this week, just turned 50.
1: Wow.
5: We're reaching our 25th wedding anniversary this October.
0: Oh, my God.
5: Strong as ever, happy as ever.
1: That's really lovely.
0: That's so sick. Did you get married at the school grounds?
5: No. We got married at Colo Gardens. It was, you know, more special.
1: How beautiful. I love that. Good. See, you, love is real.
0: Thank you, Ian. You're the best. Lovely to talk to you. Let's go to Jess on 131060. Talk to us. What's the story?
6: Hi, guys. Hi. So I met my partner. We were 15 and 16.
1: Yeah.
6: We're both 32 and 33 now, so we've been together for 17 years.
0: God damn it.
1: Wow. So many happy people.
0: God damn it. Jess, did you know you were going to marry this man?
6: Yes, I did. I said it, and I think a lot of people took it as a joke. But no, we were best friends then, and we're still best friends now. I think that's the key. Oh.
0: Lauren's literally in tears, man. God damn it. Jess, that's gorgeous. Thank you so much for sharing. Maddie, it's your parents, right, Maddie?
7: Yes, my parents.
1: How long have they been together, Maddie?
7: They've been together since year 9.
1: Oh, year 9.
7: Yeah.
1: That, wowee. And you look at them and you go, I want to be like them when I'm older in my relationships.
7: I wish, but I've just finished high school and I did not find my high school sweetheart.
1: Oh, duh, please. That is not the end of the line for you.
0: Yeah,
1: I promise.
0: Don't worry, Maddie. You've got a bunch of awful people to meet over the next 10 to 20 years.
1: Oh, take it from us. Oh, my goodness. There's some stinkers.
0: You've got a bunch of frogs ready to roll. Good on you, Maddie. And finally, we go to Glenn. Glenn, tell us your story.
8: Yeah, g'day, guys. Look, we were bored. My wife was 14. I was 15. We're now 69 and 70, and we have been going absolutely fantastic the whole lot of these years. And look, sometimes people think, geez, it's a little bit hard to continue on, and they give it away. But no, look, relationships are absolutely a bit of work, but hey, if you've got the love of your life, you work with it, and we're going to do it hopefully for the next 10 or 20 years.
1: Glenn, so jealous of your life. That is so beautiful. You sound like a beautiful... What's your wife's name?
0: Anne and Glenn.
8: She's a beautiful girl. Oh, absolutely beautiful
1: girl. God, you love her so much. That's so beautiful.
8: Oh, yes. No doubt at all. And, look, obviously, through those relationships, you have your ups and downs, but you've got to look at things and say, hey, no, you're absolutely worth it. So you work through these things, and that's what you do. And, you know, the unfortunate thing over the years is that, I'm going to say the younger generation, but some of them are going, no, this is too hard. I'm going to move on. And like the girls got pregnant and the guy says, no, I'm out of here. And no, you got to make the commitment. And we have, and it's just beautiful. Really
1: oh,
8: is.
1: Glenn. I think of my grandparents. They were married for 72 years. And, you know, they loved each other deeply. But my God, my granddad, he pushed my nana's buttons. But they they worked on it. They didn't throw things away like we do now. You're right, Glenn. You work on it. You make a commitment. And I wish I had that in me.
8: It is.
0: Glenn, thank you so much for calling and telling us about your man. You absolute legend. Thank you for... Wow. There's a bit of hope out there, guys.
1: There really
0: is. It's not all doom and gloom. You got the hot hits right around Australia.
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0: Tuve Lou is going to join us on the show soon. You're going to hear Somba's 13-year-old music project in a couple of Hot Hits time as well.
1: Oh, that's fun.
0: The fans have unearthed it. But have you ever walked into a gig and thought, Jesus Christ, it smells in here?
1: Always.
0: Like, it's a wonderful mixture of kind of, you know, various scents.
1: It's a lot of sweat, a lot of
0: farts and joints, basically, depending on the gigs that you're going to, of course.
1: Yeah.
0: Well, Olivia Rodrigo has revealed what it smells like on stage for an artist. Okay.
4: I have been to certain concerts and certain festivals where people wear diapers so that they can be front row of the show. And that's been an experience as a performer that I've smelled and
5: You're pranking us.
4: No, that's the thing. I think about it kind of often.
1: Okay, I have a question.
0: Hit me.
1: Now, even if you're going and you're in the front row, surely you're only doing wheeze in the diaper.
0: I wouldn't be surprised with some of these fans, with some of these artists.
1: Oh, hold on to your number twos, you animals.
0: Why have you bent a paper clip into the shape of an S and you're holding it up?
1: Because I felt like it.
0: Good. That's free will.
1: I need to have something to do with my hands at every time.
0: Keep it on the Hot Hits. Tuve Lou is joining us very soon. In the meantime, brand new music for Australia's own Oliver Cronin. This is 7,500 Miles.

0: Yeah, this is the Hot Hits. It is Nick. It is Lauren. It is Thursday night with Joel Corey mixing up for us after 9 o'clock tonight. Now, we have what we're about to talk about is on the sheet as Somber Royal Court Old Artist Name. Yes. Lauren, what did you think this talk about break is going to be about?
1: All I know about this break is what I saw on the run sheet. And yes, it says that. And I thought that perhaps hundreds of years ago in the royal court, there was like an artist named Somber and they share the same name as Somber. That's what I thought this was.
0: We'd be really clutching for content
2: good
0: tonight.
2: Good powers of deduction.
0: Yeah, good powers of deduction.
1: Thank you.
0: All right, so here's the sitch. He's been on Royal Court, which is Brittany Broski's podcast, a very funny podcast. Yeah. Where she, Harry Styles has done this, where she sits him down. Carl, do you watch Brittany Broski, producer Carl?
2: I've seen a bit of Brittany Broski. She's very funny.
1: Yeah. She's hilarious.
2: I don't actively watch her.
0: Yeah, the format is like she sits them down in a royal garb on a big royal chair.
1: Harry had like little elf ears on or something like that.
0: That's right. It was cute. So anyway, she managed to unearth something that only the deepest Somber fans have discovered, and that is the fact that Somber used to make music under a different name many years ago. I think it was about 12 or 13.
1: Okay.
0: Here's them talking about it.
3: You began releasing music around 13?
4: Yeah.
3: Under Cherry Valley.
4: Whoa.
3: That was the name.
4: Yeah.
3: Do you feel safe?
4: I feel safe. I feel safe. I was just like not expecting that. That's Cherry crazy. Valley. I was in high school and I was making probably the worst music you've ever heard. And it was called Cherry Valley. And then like my Somber fans found it and exposed it. And I'm like, low key, like Cherry Valley would be so happy that people were listening. But guys, never listen to that again, please.
0: Want to listen to it?
1: Absolutely, I do. Real
0: 13, not bad, eh?
1: The fact that he thinks that's bad,
0: I know.
1: I'm like, dude,
0: I suppose that's the thing when you're a super talented artist, right?
1: Yeah,
2: I was struggling with which part to put in the recording for you guys because I was just enjoying listening to
0: it's beautiful, it's absolutely beautiful.
1: Wow,
0: it's so cute hearing his like prepubescent.

0: local list these days. Let's play Tame Impala and Dracula on the Hot Hits with Nick and Lauren. And then we are back with Tuvalu, zooming into the Hot Hits HQ live from Sweden, baby. No, she's not. Live in LA, isn't she?
1: Yes.
0: Yeah, she's just from Sweden. Hot Hits. Nick and Lauren.

0: The Hot Hits, it is Nick and Lauren. Where were you when this song came out? Can you remember the time of your life that you were when Stay High by Tove Lo came out?
1: Oh, what year was it?
0: I'm going to say 2015, 14 kind of thing.
1: 2015, 14. I just started working in radio, actually.
0: Wow. And look at you now, mate.
1: Look at her.
0: She has had an incredible career. She's been in Australia a bunch of times. Her own shows, openings of Katy Perry as well.
1: That's right.
0: We're going to get a little insight into what that is like. It's one of the most insane shows we've ever been to.
1: Yeah.
0: Her brand new record, Estrus, is dropping in a couple of months' time. And in the meantime, Tove Lo is here.

0: This is Tuvalu on the Hot Hits with Nick and Lauren.
1: How are you? It is so lovely to see you. Where are you? What is life feeling like for you right now?
2: Life is feeling amazing and terrifying, like everything everywhere all at once in a great way. And right now I'm at home in LA, or home-ish. I'm in my writing room slash studio and yeah, talking to you guys.
3: Is that where all the magic happens?
2: Most of it, yeah. No, that's a lie. Most of it happened in Sweden. We finished a lot of that. We put the magic final touches in LA, but most of the original writing for the record was in Sweden, yeah.
1: Why do you continue to use Sweden as the base to make the music? Is it just because it is the pop music capital of the globe, or is there something special about the way you can work there?
2: I think because it's where I'm from, I think it just makes it like, when I really need to shed all this sort of layers and just really get back to me, I think I need to go home. I don't even just go to Stockholm, to the studio there. I go to the West Coast, kind of remote area in the off season. It's like a summer fishing village and no one is there. And I lock in there for like a month or two to really get to the core of myself, I guess. Yeah. And that really works, yeah.
3: That sounds scary to me. I don't think I could ever do that. core of myself
2: is out of bounds. It's kind of intense, too, when you're working with like just one other producer and you're like, you know, and it's just the two of you, there's no one else around, there's no distractions, so we're just like, if we have an argument about a song and it like gets intense, we then have to like, all right, well, we have to make dinner now. There's no one else around.
1: We're going to go and catch a fish. We've got to make sure there is something to cook in the first place. That sounds gorgeous. And I love that helps you cut to the core of your being. And I cannot wait to hear how that continues to roll out with the album. You're no stranger to doing a big album campaign. I feel like every time a Tuvalu album has come out, it's been like a big moment, a big campaign. What is different this time, though? What's different going into this one?
2: I don't know if it's like, you know, I love making my, creating sort of, you know, the kind of the world of the era, so to speak, where it's like the visual world is very elaborate and quite deep and twisted. and I think maybe this one feels slightly darker than the last record, just in terms of the visual world. But I think I've attacked it the same way, where it's like, I need it to feel like it's the first and last thing I ever do, in a way. If that makes sense.
3: Wow.
1: That's a scary concept.
3: Yeah.
1: The first and last.
3: Yeah, yeah. Then it went deep in that fishing village, my goodness.
1: That's so sick, though. Now, Lauren made an observation just before we jumped on the call that the titles of the songs are lowercase and the album title is all uppercase. What goes into your decision-making process around the casing of the words in the song titles?
2: It's so funny how, like, this shouldn't matter as much as it does. Like, really, like, when I look at it, I get angry if I see it, like, spelled differently. Obviously, when we're sending versions back and forth to the producers and everything, they're, you know, sometimes they're like, they're changing a U to just a U, or it's a capital U, and I'm just like, it's not how it's written. I get like really intense about it. And I think it's just about how it feels, because to me, a lot of the lyrics on the album and all this, it's like train of thoughts. It's just like unfiltered thoughts and feelings. So then to me, that's kind of like when you go on a rant, you don't think about punctuation or capital letters, or like you just write. And so that's why they're all in lowercase. And then the title just feels like it's one word. It's strong, and it's like kind of like boom, here it is, and then that needs to all be capital letters.
3: It feels that way, like even just looking, I mean, having a song called Idiot that's all lowercase, that's power, my queen. That's power.
1: It's so good. It's fascinating thinking about the little things, the 1%ers that actually do matter, but it makes so much sense. We got plenty more coming up with Tuvalu, or Tuvalu if you prefer the anglicized version. It's totally up to you. She prefers Tuvalu though. You know?
3: But it's like when you get anxiety over like ordering some kinds of food, you know? Like pho. I like to say I get anxious and nervous, even though I know it's pho.
1: Or sang choy bao.
3: What's sang choy bao? Anyway, here's Tuvalu.
1: Nicely done. De Fleur, brand new music with Stromae as well. The

0: hits.
1: Hey, this is G Flip, and this is my song, Bed on Fire. Bed on Fire got on a very, very popular TV show called Off Campus.
2: So what, I help you study and you play my fake boyfriend to get Justin's attention?
1: On the Hot Hits with Nick and Lauren. South

0: this is Tuvalu on the Hot Hits with Nick and Lauren.
1: This record is going to be accompanied by currently what is referred to as a world tour, but it excludes any notion of Australian dates at the moment. Are we going to be rectifying this situation?
2: 100%. And I definitely am not calling it a world tour. I am calling it the release tour, which is we're starting in North America and then we're going to Europe and UK, but I will be coming over your side, I promise.
3: Right. Well, you have a little taste of Australia, especially in the North American side. You've got Mallrat joining you, which we just adore Mallrat. She's supporting you. How did that come about? Yeah. She's one of our absolute favorites.
2: So it's so funny. We have a mutual friend, Harley Jones, who's a tattoo artist, who also designed Sunshine Kitty for me for a few albums ago, the character. And he's done like pretty much all of my tattoos now. Anytime I need a tattoo, I want to go see him. I'm like, he's in Sydney, giving me the plug. But he was like, you need to meet my friend Grace from like Mallrat. She's incredible. And then it turns out she had worked with one of my friends, Tim from the House, who's made a bunch of songs on my album as well. And then she came and DJed one of our, like, we do these, like, kind of underground DJ parties where we do back-to-back gigs. We just have a bunch of DJs come on for 30 minutes, hop off. It's kind of like a rotation. And she came to the party and DJed with us. And then we had, like, a whole night together. It was so fun. And then I got requests, you know, like, there's, like, I get sent before every tour, there's like a list of like, these are artists looking to open for you, basically. And then they will give some highlights, but I will go through the list and like listen through and then pick who I want to open for me. And then her name was on there and I was like, obviously, I need Mallrat to open me on this tour. She's a legend and I love her music. So yeah, that was an easy choice.
1: Oh, that makes me so happy. Yeah. She's just so unaffected by it all. Like, she rose pretty quickly in Australia and has remained the exact same person that we met 10 years ago. Mm-hmm. Just so unaffected.
2: I love that.
1: It's perfect. And I think a moment like this for her is so important for more people to discover her. And then, of course, on the European leg, you've got Rose Grey, who we are also deeply obsessed with. That new song
2: also
1: of hers.
2: Someone I've met and genuinely like as a person and as an artist. You know, that's like kind of the fun thing when I know, because you're going to be in such close quarters. So it is nice if it's someone that you've like bro down with once or twice and just know that you like vibe with them.
1: So true.
3: That's so beautiful, because we talked to a few artists that have supported people on tour and they say, you know, you don't even connect with the artists they're supporting. So I think that's a beautiful thing that you're creating this environment that, of course, you know, you want people that you want to spend time with to be supporting you.
2: Yeah, and I think maybe it's also because maybe when it gets to the, you know, arena or like a stadium level, those artists are so famous and such a machine around how they're moving. You know, it's like, what, 100 people touring as one group. Maybe then you just don't run into each other the same way, maybe. But I do think when you have someone, well, I've opened for a lot of people and I've always had the, like, maybe you don't hang out every day, but they always come and say hello and like kind of show at least like, thank you for being here. But it's fun if you're like, we're like friends. We're going to hang out on the road, you know. That's like adds another level to the touring experience, I think.
1: 100%. I just want to know what you want fans to know right now about what is to come. We're still in a couple of months till the album. Obviously, we've got the amazing singles that are out already, I'm Your Girl Right and De Fleur with Stromae. Was that good pronunciation? I did year 10 French. I was very proud of that. What do you want fans to know right now about what is to come and get them ready for it?
2: I think prepare for... Actually, I have... So, like, the working title for the album that I had before I named it Estrus was A Lot of Feelings, No Solutions. And I think that's what it is. It's just, like, highly emotional, sometimes extroverted and sometimes very introverted and insecure, emotional journey of where I'm at in life at the moment. So I think I want them to go in with listening to it being like, okay, ready to be emotional, but then leaving it with, like, okay, I have no answers, but I feel understood. Mm-hmm. And that's what I want.
1: That's so good. That is the best. Thank you so much for your
3: time.

0: The Dream on the Hot Hits with Nick and Lauren. Time to finally get back to my competitive nature and to Lauren's frighteningly competitive one.
1: Song strings.
0: Yeah, you've been off doing the Carrie and Tommy show for the last few weeks. This is your first full week back. So
2: yeah.
0: We haven't had a chance to get competitive for a few weeks. I'm looking forward to this with Song String.
2: Because they have a lot of games on that show and my competitiveness was shining.
0: I believe Ms. Patricia made a reappearance in a few circumstances.
2: Yeah, she did.
0: Now, the way this works, we get given the title of a song and then the first person who goes has to say the title of another song that starts with the last letter of the song before and so on and so forth. It makes more sense when we play it. Producer Carl, it's over to you to throw us the first song name and who is playing first.
3: Nick, we will start with you. Ooh. And the song is Hear Me Out by Willow.
0: Ooh. The Edge of Glory.
2: You Are My Sunshine.
0: End of Beginning by Joe.
2: Get Together.
0: Who's that by, mate?
2: Someone.
0: All out. Red Wine, UB40.
2: Nice. Thank I love you. UB40. Red UB40. Edge of Glory.
0: No,
3: that
0: no.
3: Was the first
0: I said
3: one,
0: the
3: Nick,
0: Edge
3: so.
0: Of Glory, which is the title of the song, and it's not called Edge of Glory.
3: I fear we have a winner.
0: Sorry,
3: that was a good celebration call.
2: I think that this should be redundant, and
0: no,
2: I've said that from the start.
0: No. Okay, we'll do one more round.
2: Thank
0: you. Because I understand. Right, but you did repeat the song name that I said.
2: Did you say Edge of Glory?
0: That's the first one I said. Yeah.
2: Oh.
0: Yeah, thanks for listening. Appreciate it.
2: You're welcome.
0: I'm Nick. all right, another song?
3: We'll go again. Will we start with you this time, Loz?
2: Yes, please.
3: She's Gone, Dance On, Disclosure.
2: Never Again from, wait, Never. Is that what it's called? From Greatest Showman. Never Enough!
0: Oh, mate, you can throw another first go! Screw another first go! I'm going to give you one more crack. Give Loz another song.
2: Hey,
0: and
2: I'm out of practice.
0: And the first guy. Okay, that's fair. That's fair. I mean, look, it's been two already.
2: Yeah.
3: We're going.
2: They were my practices.
3: We're going with Earth by Earl Sweatshirt.
2: Me?
3: Yes.
2: Hello, Goodbye, The Beatles.
0: End of Beginning by Joe. Hey, different game. I can do it.
2: Get the Party Started.
0: What are you watching?
2: Nothing. The TV drive.
3: That's good.
0: Drive, Shannon Knoll.
2: Ooh.
0: Thank you.
2: Everywhere, Fleetwood Mac.
0: That's your go-to. Elevator Love, Guy Sebastian.
2: Ooh. Elephant song. Elephant, Tame Impala.
0: Try by Pink.
2: Oh, Yesterday. All my troubles in love. Yesterday.
0: Yellow, Coldplay.
2: Oh, We Are the Champions.
0: Good. Wait. Timely. Very topical. Nah.
3: I think that's time.
2: Oh, I won. How amazing. Thank you very much.
0: Come on now.
1: The Hot Hits with Nick and Lauren. Back next.
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0: Harry Styles, American Girls on the Hot Hits, and Nick and Lauren with Joel Corey mixing it up for us in 10 minutes for our Hot Mix. Bangers, get ready.
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0: Oh, we've got a very good one for you tonight, and this song is coming out at midnight, but we get to play it first.
4: And we get to play it first because this is a girl that we absolutely adore.
0: Melbourne-based Raria. Yeah, we've been following and championing this absolute young legend for a while now, and she continues to level it up every time. She's a super hard worker, great vocalist, great performer, all of it. She's got the package.
4: She does, and her music is just polished. It is just, she's just a little champion. And she sent us in chocolates last time, but this time she sent us in her Nonna's homemade pasta and chili jam.
0: How good is that? I know we're not being bribed by food.
4: Of course not.
0: But it certainly makes the listening experience sweeter. Yes. We are so excited to be debuting this song from her because I think she's just so special. The song is called Italy, which, you know, adds up with the pasta and the nonna
4: of it all.
0: See? She's actually going to be going over to Italy to, like, literally just get some content in Italy in the summertime to promote the song as well, which I love.
4: She's like, the best.
0: May as well. She is here to tell you about this brand new track.
5: Hey, it's Raria, and you're listening to my new song, Italy, on the Hot Hits with Nick and Lauren. I made a Euro Summer track for you all. It's for anyone who's ever had a right person, wrong time moment, or had love paused by distance, timing, or life just not lining up. If that's you, then maybe this song is your sign. Go to Italy, have your Euro Summer, put this track on while you're on a boat in Sicily, and let them miss you from wherever you are. Love you. Bye.
4: Raria, did you read my diary?
0: No! And if you can't get on a boat in Sicily, then like a blow-up pool in Wagga Wagga will do.
4: Yes.
0: Let's do it. Raria, brand new music. We are very excited to premiere this. This is Italy on the Hot Hits with Nick and Lauren. You let me go.

0: Olivia Dean, Baby Steps, The Hot Hits of Nick and Lauren. A non-political show, really. We don't do politics here.
1: No. Not really.
0: No. We're all about having fun and just giving you a light into your day.
1: We are. But there is a person in this world by the name of Donald J. Trump. And look, have your opinions or what, but that man is hilarious. Like, and I'm not saying that as a...
0: Yeah, he's like terribly evil and one of the worst people to ever live. Yeah. But he's
1: but
0: deeply funny.
1: He's so funny.
0: Objectively one of the funniest people alive.
1: And he's charismatic as. And sometimes he comes out with some absolute belters and he makes us laugh.
0: So listen to this. Him talking about the moment he met the president of Egypt.
2: From day one, you know, I met him early in the campaign when Crooked Hillary and I were running against each other, right? And I was told that the president of Egypt is here. That
0: Egypt.
2: Was a big deal. It's still Egypt. A big deal for me to be with the great president of Egypt.
0: Egypt.
2: But not as big as it used to be before I ran. So he was in a hotel and I met him. And we fell in love, deeply in love. And he didn't even want to see Hillary. He said, "You're going to win. I don't want to meet her." He said, "You're going to win." He didn't want to see her. Remember that? So we had a good relationship right from the beginning. No, we met. We didn't know each other before that. We had great chemistry.
0: Ooh.
2: And I stayed twice as long as I was supposed to. Took up her time. And then when it was her time, he didn't want to meet with her. But he did because he's a gentleman, but it lasted about 1 minute.
0: So he spends the entire time saying that he didn't meet with Crooked Hillary, didn't want to meet with Crooked Hillary, then he admits she did meet him.
1: But also saying we fell in love.
0: Deeply
1: in love is just so hilarious.
0: It's ridiculous.
1: Oh my God. This man, anyway.
0: If he wasn't so powerful and awful, this would be the funniest presidency of all time. If it wasn't that deeply serious for the Earth, it would be hilarious.
1: I know.
0: That's the thing. This is the hard thing.
1: Oh, dear.
0: We will choose to laugh because you know what? That's what radio's about, guys. Just sunshine and rainbows and nothing wrong in the world.
1: Oh, everything's great,
0: guys. Alpha Bucks is coming up.
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0: Make some noise, people, for Joel Corey! Weekend has officially started. The Hot Hits Hot Mix every Thursday, getting your weekend started just a few hours early. Stick around, still a massive hour of the Hot Hits to come. Well, 40 minutes. We're not doing a bloody hour, mate. We're not going to be here till 9.25. 10.25. We'll be here at 9.25.
1: Oh, yeah. I was like, what do you mean? Yeah. No, when?
0: You know who will be joining us at 9.25? Lizzo!
1: Lizzo!
0: Jumping in the Hot Hits Zoom room after Olivia Rodrigo and Drop Dead on the Hot Hits with Nick and Lauren.
2: I know.

0: Hits with Nick and Lauren.
1: Hey, it's Ariana Grande. Hate That I Made You Love Me.
2: The Southwest's hit.

0: on the Hot Hits with Nick and Lauren. Now, Lauren Barry, talk to me about this song.
1: Oh my God, this song. Look, I hate when people do this, but I discovered this song and I will have that written on my tombstone. I was one of those annoying people that when Lizzo made it big, I said, she was mine.
2: Do you know how many people I've heard that from over the journey?
1: I know, but we're small but mighty, you know?
0: You're a good crew. Of course, yeah. Drew's kicked it off. Good as hell, sent it into the stratosphere. So we loved another amazing one. We could just keep playing bits of Lizzo songs, or we could actually, I don't know, just talk to her. Does that sound good?
1: Yeah, but just one quick small request.
0: Yeah.
1: Do you have boys in the system?
2: Oh, do I have boys? I mean, if you give me a second, no, we don't have boys in the system.
1: Damn it!
3: Please say hello to my beautiful friend, Lizzo!
0: Lizzo, everybody!
4: This is Lizzo on the Hot Hits with Nick and Lauren.
0: It's so nice to talk to the radio darling that is Lizzo. How are you?
4: You follow me on Twitter.
0: I love how honest you are being about everything at the moment, and I love how you kind of reacted to that comment being like, where are the Lizzo fans? Where have they gone? And you are kind of a result of the industry and the way that the industry goes. How are you feeling about the reaction to the record in the lens of the fact that, you know, the audience kind of moves around and has so many different things coming at it at the moment?
4: I don't know if I'm the result because that sounds super final, but I am a reflection, and I think a lot of us artists are a reflection of the industry, and I think social media is a reflection of society in the industry. And I think that, like, I am okay with being that right now, like a mirror to it. And I think it's gonna look as chaotic as it is. It's, and you know, if I'm reflecting the chaos of the industry, it's gonna look crazy over here too, you know. And I'm down for the ride. I'm an artist, and I think, like, I am gonna transcend any type of era or generation or, you know, whatever with the industry or shift. And so I'm just like holding on for dear life, because I think everyone in the industry is like, whoa, there's a massive change happening and we're all kind of on a crazy ride. But I just don't think anyone's being like as vocal about it as I am. I think everyone's a little afraid to speak on it, and for good reason. I think people don't understand. So it's a little scary to speak on.
1: Yeah. Well, Lizzo, I can tell you right now, you have two fans sitting right here, because Nick and I were just reflecting on the Lizzo parts of our life that
0: our journey with
1: you. Because I remember when, before like Juice was like became big, I remember sending your songs to my friends being like, this chick is freaking amazing, like get around her. And then you hit big time and they were like, oh my God, Lizzo. And I was like, I loved her first. I was one of those annoying people. I just think your whole journey has just been such an incredible thing to witness, and you are so powerful, and you have made such an impact in my life with your music. And whatever happens in your career, you're always going to have these fans that are so passionate about what you do every day, regardless. So you should be very proud anyway.
4: I agree. I think the vessel and the vehicle that fans are able to like speak and express themselves is changing a lot. So like the voice of the fandom changes, and but I do think that humans will always love music. And it's like, you know, some of my favorite artists in the world, I'm not on the internet talking about it. I'm not even really actively streaming them. But if I know they're going to pull up and play a concert, I'm going to be there. Like, if Incubus is playing a concert, honey, I'm going to show up. But I'm not online fighting people for Incubus Hive.
0: Yes. Correct. I'm obsessed with the concept of Incubus Hive. I'm obsessed with the idea of like 200 stands on Twitter just riding for Incubus all the time.
1: Yeah.
0: We are having so much fun hanging out with Lizzo as she takes over the Hot Hits with Nick and Lauren. Stand by if you want to know when she is en route back to Australia. We're going to ask the curly question after this. Brand new music from her.

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4: Hits with Nick and Lauren.
1: Talk to me about like how you're feeling about the live side of this record, because I know you did those sold out shows at the Jazz Club, and like how sick to bring this to life live. I think something that not everyone realizes about Lizzo, if you've only heard the radio hits, is just the musicality that you have and the incredible amount of kind of real musicianship that goes into these records. Yeah. So playing them live must feel incredible, right?
4: Oh my gosh, I got to play Happy to Be recently for the first time off of my album, and it felt like church, and I was like, wow, like my music actually really does shine in a live setting, so I'm really excited to go on tour.
1: I had the opportunity to see you at the Sydney Opera House show that you did a few years ago, which just was, it's one of the most unforgettable shows I've ever seen, because it was like 1,000 people. I reckon it was that small, and you sold it out in 2 minutes, and you could have done 10 of those shows. And it was really cool because a few years later, Lauren and I got to go and see Raven Lanae in the same room, and to kind of just, it was like witnessing a star being born both times of that occasion. So when you talk about tour, can we expect a little Australian visit on the cards potentially?
4: I have to. I mean, you guys have a special place in my heart. So even if it's a one-off to Australia, or like what did Drake do? He just like did a full Australian like residency.
5: Yeah.
4: I might have to do one of those.
5: It feels like residencies are sort of, I mean, Harry Styles is kind of doing his little residencies around the world. And I feel like that's, maybe you just need to set up shop here. I think that's a very good idea.
1: Yeah. You know, 3 months.
4: Or I'm appreciated. I'm just kidding.
1: Are you kind of inspired by doing kind of the, you know, the Jazz Club kind of feel? Are you kind of inspired to do some kind of smaller gigs again and like really intimately connect? Or are you still seeing Lizzo live as the big arena spectacular that we have seen in the past?
4: I think for better or for worse, I have to get both of those versions of myself off. Like, I love being the pop star. Like, I played in the Blue Note Jazz Club for 2 weeks straight, 2 shows a night. And then I went and played for 70,000 people in a sold out stadium show in Houston. And I loved both. And so, yes, I'm going to do the big diva pop star tour, but I also have some orchestra shows coming up. Like, I'm playing in Chicago and DC, and it's going to be me and my flute and the local orchestras. And I'm really excited about that. So I might take that show on the road too. Who knows?
1: Now, coming up in just a tick, Loz, you need some advice on a venture you're after your radio career, or maybe concurrently.
5: Well, I've been talking about doing this for, I'd say, gosh, I don't know, 16 years.
1: It's something that Lizzo has done, and she'll give you some advice after Taylor Swift on the Hot Hits with Nick and Lauren and Lizzo.

0: the hot hits with Nick and Lauren, and this superstar.
1: Please say hello to my beautiful friend, Lizzo.
0: Lizzo, everybody.
2: This is Lizzo on the hot hits with Nick and Lauren.
0: We're just talking about how you're amazing at doing like the big pop extravaganza and also like doing shows with orchestras and stuff that's a little bit more, you know, earthy.
3: There's such a talent in being able to do both and being able to do them well. Both of those kind of shows, they're so different, but being able to make sure that you connect with the audience in the same way, whether it is that smaller room or it is an arena, I think that you are the kind of person that is still able to make that connection. How do you do that? I mean, how do you make sure that you're still connecting with the audience?
4: Oh, I think I could connect with a room full of roaches. Like, I'm a natural born performer, so like, you know how Snow White was like singing to all the animals? I could literally do a concert.
0: You would have been great on Noah's Ark, Lizzo. You would have been amazing there.
4: Oh, ooh, I was the headliner actually on Noah's Ark.
0: Oh. Now, I want to talk to you about something that you and my best friend Lauren have in common. You are releasing your first ever children's book in September, and my friend Lauren has been saying to me for years that that is her dream to do and that she is going to do it.
3: Yes. Lizzo, I have the title worked out, and it is based on a true story. It's called A Pelican Stole My Sandwich. But I don't know how to write a children's book. Do you have any tips for me?
4: I actually do. First off, let me talk about my book.
3: Let's do a quick.
4: My book is called Little Lizzo Meets Sasha B. Fluting, and it's also a true story-ish. It's about how I learned how to play flute, and Little Lizzo is struggling to find her way and fit in with her friends at school, and she finds this magical talking flute who can't make music, and so they go on a journey to find their voices together, and it's beautiful, heartwarming, it's funny. And I think for you, if you had to tell, do you have any children or like nieces or nephews, like little babies around
3: I have children. All of my friends, my cousins, they all have babies. I do not yet, but I will.
4: But if you had to tell a baby in your life the story of how the pelican stole your sandwich, that's how you write a children's book. If I had to tell a little kid how I learned how to, if a little five-year-old was like, how'd you learn how to play flute? That's the story you tell.
0: That's beautiful.
3: Amazing. Now I'm inspired.
0: We'll get you to write the foreword on the front, if that's okay, Lizzo, if you're up for that.
4: Sure.
0: You're the best. Hey, thank you so much for your time. We really appreciate you taking it out of your day. As we said, we're both massive fans. Mm-hmm. We really admire the way that you've navigated your career and continue to do so. So thank you so much for your time.
4: Thanks, y'all. I'll see you soon.
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3: It's 9:40 p.m.
0: Now later than 9:40 p.m, but after 9:40, we can legally tell you a naughty story we found on the internet.
3: Yes, this is a double barrel.
0: Yeah.
3: And they both involve glue, so I'm calling this a PSA. Keep your glue away from your bits,
0: you
3: all right?
0: Said, tell us what's going on.
3: In June 2021, right, 25-year-old Salman Mirza from India, he checked into a hotel with his partner and they realised that they didn't have any protection, as it were.
0: Ah, yes.
3: According to local reports, when the couple realised that they had no protection, they applied super glue in an attempt to prevent pregnancy.
0: To where?
3: I imagine in some sort of orifice.
0: Of the gentleman.
3: Of the gentleman.
0: Yes, okay, I see what's going on
3: now,
0: here.
3: Now, this is where it does get a little bit sad.
0: Yeah.
3: The next day, a Salman was found unconscious near the hotel, and he did later pass away. Oh. However, there were other things at play here. There was, you know, you're not going to go putting glue on your bits if you're...
0: Get you.
3: Yep.
0: Got you.
3: They treated the case as accidental death and conducted further testing as part of the investigation. Obviously, medical experts have long warned that household adhesives should never be used on intimate areas of the body as they can cause serious injury, infection, damage, or medical emergencies. Why would you do that?
0: Oh, anyway? No, man. So are you telling me there's another glue story going around at the moment?
3: You bet your sweet bippy, my friend.
0: What is my bippy?
3: Just something that's sweet. You bet your sweet bippy. This is about Sheila Osmond. She lives in Texas, and she has been taken into custody after authorities say she glued her husband's butt cheeks together. Sheila had been watching Larry move suspiciously for weeks. Late night texts, random errands, and his phone always flipped face down. She didn't say much, but she knew something wasn't right. Then she finally found the messages and realized that Larry had been cheating.
0: So she glued his ass shut.
3: So that night, Sheila didn't scream. She packed his bag. She waited until he fell asleep. And at around 2 a.m., while Larry was knocked out, Sheila went to the garage, grabbed the Gorilla Glue, and decided to teach him a lesson he would never forget. By morning, Larry woke up in a panic when he realized his butt cheeks had been glued shut.
0: Surely this is bullshit. This can't be a real story.
3: No, there's a photo of her, a mugshot. He started yelling, stumbling around the room, asking what happened, and she just sat on the edge of the bed, quietly smiling and enjoying her handiwork. And then there was an ambulance called, and neighbours were peeking through the blinds, and Larry was being helped, wrapped in a blanket, looking embarrassed beyond words. Well, he had his butt cheek.
0: What happened
3: together.
0: To Larry?
3: Don't know. No follow-up.
0: Thank you.
3: I reckon they've got stuff in, like, hospitals that they can get rid of it, can't they?
0: Yeah, solvent of sorts.
3: Yeah.
0: Like an alcohol
4: to
0: thing.
4: Dissolve the glue, yes.
0: Yeah.
3: Have you ever had glue in a place... Not obviously your bits, but like, you know, have you ever glued something on your body?
0: No, I've been pretty good. I did have to get my... Can you see this little bump in... See that bump there?
3: Oh, yeah.
0: Yeah, so that's from when I was 10 on a year 3 excursion and I was really bored on a boat. And so I was looking through the kind of... From the front of the boat, looking through the window down at my friends, or two of them.
3: Yeah, I was going to say, is this when you didn't have...
0: You're not allowed to talk about it. Okay.
3: You've said it. Yeah, no. I was asking because it makes my heart hurt.
0: Yeah, no, I didn't have any friends, so I was just like bored. So. But the boat suddenly hit turbulence and it whacked my head onto the boat and it split it open really, really deeply and I had to get my head super glued back together.
3: Well, that's purpose. That's skin purpose
0: I've
3: glue.
0: Had no accidents.
3: No, I have glued my fingers together like that, but then you just have to slowly peel it away. It's not very pleasant.
0: I don't really think I've used super glue for all that much in my life. I did super glue together. I made a bunch of, I didn't make the baskets. The baskets came and I painted them and then I glued them together. So they're like stacked baskets. Good story.
3: What for? What kind of baskets?
0: Just to like hold things.
3: Oh. In your house now?
0: Yeah.
3: So hang on. You glued them together and then there's like a space in between?
0: Yeah. Yeah. They're like open box.
3: That's fun.
0: Thanks.
4: I love that Naughty 940 has just turned into crafting with Nick and
0: Lauren.
3: Hey, that's a fun segment.
0: That's a good idea, actually. We should do some more craft around here.
3: Saturday only clag. Craft afternoon.
0: I'm not coming in on a Saturday, mate. Oh, we do, famously.
3: Yeah, exactly.
0: Olivia Rodrigo's on The Cure. Hot Hits, Nick and Lauren.

0: Randy Olivia Rodrigo to wrap the show for a Thursday.
1: In celebration of the night that was, it's the Hot Hits Awards ceremony.
0: Before we go out, LB, let's hand out a couple of awards for things that happen in, on, or around the show.
2: Yes. Oh, I'm going to give my award to Mike Myers because I love Austin Powers and I will love Austin Powers till the day that I die. And he's announced that we are getting a number 4. Thank you.
0: Thanks for your award.
2: I just thought of that then because I was, again, I've had all show, all night to think of an award. And you know when I thought about it then? Just then.
0: Well, you know what's funny? I thought you were actually going to award the caller from earlier in the night, but I'll take that one instead.
2: Oh, no, I thought you were taking it. That's why you were getting the grab.
0: I thought, for some reason, I thought it was for you.
2: No, but let's give him a dual award.
0: Okay, let's make it a trio. Producer Kyle.
3: All of us love you, Glenn.
0: We would love to award Glenn the award for biggest high school sweetheart there ever was.
2: And Anne.
0: And Anne, his
3: Glenn
0: wife.
3: And Anne.
0: Earlier on in the night, we did a phone topic, 131060. Did you meet in high school and are you still married? And here is the story of Glenn and Anne.
4: My wife was 14, I was 15. We're now 69 and 70. And we have been going absolutely fantastic the whole lot of these years. And relationships are absolutely a bit of work. But, hey, if you've got the love of your life, you work with it. And we're going to do it hopefully for the next 10 or 20 years.
2: Glenn. I'm so jealous of your life. Glenn.
0: Fair enough, mate. Fair enough. No, it's lovely. Lovely.
2: I
0: love watching, you know what I notice? Older couples who hold hands in public.
3: Love it.
0: That's one of the best things.
2: My grandparents would always hold hands and my grandma would come up and give her a big smooch on the cheek.
0: When my grandparents were aging, I recall them still being very love focused until I was about 12.
2: Yeah.
0: And then it was, Herbie, you old fart, I'm going to kill you.
2: They hit a point. They do. My great-grandparents were the same. They hit a point where it's like, do you guys actually like each other?
0: Yeah.
2: But they do. Like, they're deeply in love, but they've just gone, oh, my God.
0: They care about each other so much. And not to get too deep and sad about it, but they're watching their best friend, love of their life, decline.
2: Don't. It's going to make me cry.
0: And it's
2: so
0: really
2: sad.
0: Difficult.
2: Oh, on that note, happy joy.
0: Happy George. Welcome to the show. We're all about fun.
2: It is-

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12: Summer in the southwest. Blue skies, glorious warmth and a sun that never seems to set. But eventually, it does. 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
2: Now, pretty awesome, I think.
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4: It's Fifi, Fev and Nick's happy hour.
5: Here we go. Thursday evening. Hello, Fifi, Fev and Nick. How was our Thursday? We have a good day today?
6: Yes, yeah, did have a good day post-Origin.
2: Hello. Post-Origin?
6: Yep.
2: Post-Origin.
6: I'm across stuff.
2: Here you are. Who won?
6: Queensland.
2: Yep. Score?
6: Lots.
2: It was lots. It actually was.
5: High scoring game.
6: I've become a bit like John Edward.
2: Yeah.
5: Well, speaking of, he's joining us. The man himself in half an hour. Are we excited, guys?
2: I love John Edward.
6: We love this. Watching John work is, and you know what, even if you're not a believer and you're a cynic,
5: yep,
6: you got to respect the quick. He's quick, he's fast, he moves through it.
2: Yeah, he's good.
6: Why are you laughing?
2: Cody doesn't like it.
7: Even if you don't believe it, you got to give it to him. He's quick.
6: He's actually brilliant.
7: He's saying letters.
2: What he does is unbelievable.
7: He knows his alphabet. I'll give him that.
5: I'll tell you what he is. You decide listening. For yourself. He'll probably be listening. He's going to be joining. He's on his way in. He'll be joining us in half an hour. But you decide.
7: I like John.
5: I think our country is split. Whether you believe it or not, doesn't matter. It's going to be interesting when he comes on.
7: Are you
5: on
7: saying later. He's the one thing that unites us all? John Edward.
5: Yeah. In tough times, John Edwards is always there. Hey, up next, we missed you on the happy hour yesterday, but it's good to have you back.
6: It is good to be back. I had a procedure, a colonoscopy.
2: Had your bum cleaned out.
6: And it was not a pleasant lead-up.
2: Mm.
6: The procedure itself's fine. You're asleep for that bit. But the lead-up to it, what?
5: All right.
2: I don't know if you know, but we actually got a camera in there.
6: You didn't,
2: and
6: Josiah.
2: We got some audio of how it went.
5: Well, if
6: you play it, I will leave the studio.
5: Well, I actually believe that we may have that audio, Fev, on the other side of this.
7: The other side.
2: Play it now.
7: John Edward.
2: Oh, I'm going to leave the studio.
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3: Across Australia, it is Fifi, Feb and Nick for your Thursday evening. Hope you had a beautiful day.
4: Now, Boxy, you were away yesterday. You had your bum cleaned out and you missed the show.
5: Stop getting all scientific, mate.
6: Colonoscopy. I came in to do the show, but because I was doing the bowel prep, and if anyone doesn't know, it's all the stuff you've got to take before you go and get inspected down there. It was making me so sick. I couldn't even talk. I was nauseous.
4: She walked in with a bone broth in a thingo and a lime Gatorade, and I thought it was a White Walker walking in.
6: Oh, I was so
5: You're not
6: sick.
5: Even meant to have the Gatorade.
6: No, they said she could. 10, yeah. And I was allowed to have anything that was yellow, like a Gatorade, or I was trying to eat, lemon jelly, just anything. And also, don't forget, I accidentally fasted for too long.
4: Yeah,
6: you're supposed to fast for a day. I fasted for 3 days.
4: Yeah.
6: But I was just so busy on Monday.
4: Because you're a nerd, you did everything right. You ticked all the boxes, and it was just.
6: But the anaesthetist did put extra fluid in my IV because she went, "I reckon you are so dehydrated."
4: Speaking about that certain person, the anaesthetist, we love the milk. Sophie, because I had an operation 2 weeks ago yesterday, and all I wanted was my milk. And that's all you get an operation for. Don't worry about fixing things. You just want to have a big kip. And then I recorded myself afterwards, and Fee managed to be able to.
6: Well, Leon said to me, "Try and record yourself." And I went, "If you could pull out who could pull out their phone when they're just coming out of their deep sleep?" And then when I got it, my phone was sitting there, and I went, I said to Lara, the nurse, "Can I film myself?" She said,
4: "Why would you even ask?"
6: Because
4: you're such a nerd.
6: Yeah.
4: Anyway, so we got some audio from you, and we love our milk. And so do you.
7: Oh, this is heaven. I want more milk. I could stay overnight in that anaesthetic.
4: I want more milk. I love that you want more milk.
6: Best sleep.
5: Stand of the nut of the anaesthetic.
4: She sounds great. So she's obviously just woken up post-surgery. Not post-surgery, post-clean-out.
6: Yeah, procedure.
4: And we sit in a studio here, Nick, and we could be in Bali, Thailand, Sahara
5: Desert.
4: It was
5: hotter in Thailand. hotter here than in Thailand. Yeah.
4: Egypt, we're hot. It's warm in here. And Fee likes to be warm.
8: Are you warm enough?
7: Actually, are there warm blankies? Yeah. Oh, I'd love a warm blankie.
8: Get that for you in a second.
7: I love warm. I don't like cold.
5: I love warm.
4: The video was
5: you had a woolen thing up around your head.
4: It was
5: like one of those Ann Getty's baby photos.
6: Yeah,
5: just a little face poking out of the
4: real tired.
6: They have those nice warm blankies at the hospital. Oh, I love
4: them. And watching the video, because when I got out, because I get a bit allergic to the endone and stuff they give to you because I get itchy. You get scratching your nose with your little finger thing.
6: Yeah, I do have an itchy nose.
4: Yeah, itchy nose.
6: Yeah, I did. But also, the other thing I did, I didn't mean to do, but I got a 9 out of 10 for my bowel prep.
4: Oh, you can't.
6: I didn't know you got scored on it. Yeah. I would have even gone hard. I would have fasted for 6 days.
4: you got a 9 out of 10, which is not perfect.
6: I think
4: Nick got a 10 out of 10.
6: I don't think they give 10s.
4: But you did talk about it.
8: Your bowel prep was excellent.
7: Oh, what was that? My bowel prep was excellent.
8: My power prep.
7: So
8: your
7: was
8: egg
7: excellent.
8: Sandwich is here whenever you're ready.
7: Oh, yum. Oh, this is so exciting. I haven't had an egg and lettuce sandwich since I was 10.
6: How good are egg and lettuce sandwiches?
5: How good are the Sangers after?
4: The hospital,
6: but it was a good mayo egg.
4: Yours was a good one.
6: Get all the mayo in there. And if you do a curried egg, that's even better.
5: Oh, yeah.
4: That your sandwich looked good.
6: It
4: even had the crust cut off.
6: Oh,
4: it was like
6: heaven.
4: It was prepared for school.
6: And I literally hadn't eaten for days.
4: Yeah.
6: Like I was stuffed.
4: And your lips loved it because you left crumbs on there. There was a fair few crumbs on there after your milk. You do like the munchies, though, don't you?
6: Yeah.
7: I'm ordering schnitz as soon as I get home. A mini chicken. Maybe Korean. Barbecue Korean.
4: Great promo. You're even getting sponsors
6: Nene
4: out.
6: Chicken got in there. Schnitz got in there.
5: I don't forget.
9: when then there's day 35, 95, 6 pieces of
4: and you got home and you ordered all
6: I
4: of
6: ordered,
4: it.
6: Yep. I got my mini, I got a chip buddy from Schnitz with the chips in there and the chicken. And I, even on top of that, I ordered a fettuccine mushroom creamy al fungi. I was just loading up on carbs.
4: Wow. Yeah, you love it. Nothing better.
6: So hungry.
4: Bit different to my post operation. I had a bottle and a half of red and a packet of chili chips. It was, oh man, it was gross. Hey, but you, you have trouble saying words, don't you?
6: Do I?
4: Yeah, you do.
6: I don't think I do.
4: Yeah, you don't say...
6: You think I'm the member of the team who struggles to say things?
4: Yeah, a little bit. Yeah, you're something with your R.
6: Well, that's your opinion.
5: Glenn McGrath is one of Australia's best fast...
6: Bowlers.
4: But you can't say bow.
7: I think I have an excellent bow. Polon? No. Bowling? Colon.
4: And that's when you scratched your nose.
6: Yeah.
4: I want you to have another op. You said to me, did you see my WhatsApp? Because I was at the rugby league State of Origin and I hadn't seen it yet. I hadn't opened up WhatsApp because I got home late. And you said it wasn't funny. That was hilarious.
5: Yeah.
6: No. Yeah.
4: That's the funniest you've ever been.
6: All together. I think
5: you think you now and that lady's the same. The Southwest's hit.

0: It's called Fifi Fevenick's Happy Hour, and we take that pretty seriously. Fifi
1: Fevenick. The Southwest's hit.
2: Yeah, great song across Australia for your Thursday evening weekend round the corner. It is Fifi Fevenick.
3: Now, for anyone who ever watched America's Next Top Model, Tyra Banks, I should say our new Australian Tyra Banks. She's been living here for years,
4: really?
3: For the last 2 years. Yet she was one of the hottest stars in the world. Like, America's Next Top Model went Burko. It's like, I think it was 180 huge. Countries. It was huge. One of the most watched shows in the States. I watched it. I'm thinking I must have been my 20s, early 20s. I was watching it. And they've now done the doco on Netflix, and it's a 3-part documentary. And I finally watched it. And I watched it because I read the headline the other day. I don't know whether you saw this, but Tyra Banks sues Netflix over this documentary.
4: Was she part of it?
3: Yes. Now, this is interesting because she was interviewed in it.
4: Yeah.
3: And as I watched it, I went, oh, big mistake, huge mistake. Because the problem, it's become very problematic. So watching it now through the lens of 2026, it was

0: about these girls' weight. These girls would be size six, yeah. like tiny, and yet they'd walk out and the panel of judges would go, yeah, too round, get rid of the saddlebags, and you've got it, you're too thick, and yeah. And I remember at the time myself, like a size 10 or 12, going, oh my gosh, if that size six is terrible for women and for body image, yeah. and for, it was a bad time.
1: Yeah, different times.
0: Different time. But there were other things that Tyra did. This went viral at the time, and this was sort of just at the start of social media, but Tyra lost her mind, had an actual brain snap on camera at one of the contestants, Tiffany.
2: You come in here with a defeatist attitude. I don't have a bad attitude. Maybe I am angry inside. I've been through stuff, so I'm angry.
3: Yes, but it's not, this is not, be quiet, Tiffany. Be quiet!
2: I have never in my life yelled at a girl like this. When my mother yells at this, it's because she loves me. I was rooting for you. We were all rooting for you. How dare you?
4: Jesus.
5: Woo. This is modeling.
0: Yes. In a reality show, Nick. And then two other things. They did wait for it. There were lots of problematic elements to it. And when watching it back, you go, what were you thinking? So they did a photo shoot, but it was like the photo shoot was supposed to look like a massacre. All the women had been shot and killed. And one of the girls who had to sit there as if she'd had her brains blown out of her head with a gun.
5: The model.
0: Her mother had been shot.
4: Oh.
0: So her mother was in a wheelchair because of gun violence. So
4: she didn't die.
0: No, but before you make a girl sit there in a photo shoot where she'd been shot, just check if there's any, traumatic history.
5: Did she look in America? Did she look good?
0: No, it didn't. It was horrific. Yeah. Like even watching it back.
4: That's such a weird.
0: And the other one was there were two girls. One had their teeth weren't great. And Tyra looked at this girl and said, we need to send you to a dentist. Sent the girl to the dentist. One of them had four adult teeth yanked out. They did full veneers in her mouth, completely changed her mouth, and to this day she's a bit lispy.
4: Yeah. Does she look good, though?
0: I don't think they do look good. I think they look fake.
4: What was wrong with her teeth?
5: What lisp?
0: She had just a bit crooked and a bit snaggle-toothed. Well, if they'd had the time. But, of course, it was a reality TV show. They've pulled her teeth out and then put in fake veneers.
5: Is it lisp?
0: It's an elbow lisp. You know, elbow's lisp is getting worse, by the way. The more pressure he's under.
5: You learned this from Husey?
0: But there was one girl that had a gap in her front teeth.
4: Kick a field goal.
0: She went to the dentist, and the dentist said, "We're going to close the gap." And she actually put her foot down and said, "No, I love my gap." So there is an 18-year-old girl saying, "No, I love my gap."
5: Yeah.
0: Went back. Tyra Banks looks at her, and it was the final. You know, at the end of every episode, it's a ceremony where they get told you can stay. We're either going to keep you or show you the door. And Tyra looked at her and said, "We need that gap closed." And she said, "I don't want to close my gap. I like my teeth." She said, so Tyra said to her, "Well, then I'm going to be sending you home tonight. You either agree for us to fill your teeth or you're going."
4: Did she fold?
0: Of course she did. She was 18 on one of the biggest reality shows in the world.
4: Has she done anything from there now? Is she model?
0: No, of course not. None of them have. That was actually the story was even the ones that got the big modeling contracts with CoverGirl, the agencies wouldn't touch them because they went, "You're a reality person." Be like a maths contestant going, "Hi, Ford models. Wilhelmina models, can I?" And they're like, "Oh, you're the one who won the reality show." No.
4: But why is she suing them then?
0: Okay, so she's suing them because things that were said, one, that bit of audio I played you before where she was losing her mind at Tiffany, she's saying there was a lot that was not, that was edited out of that.
4: Welcome to reality shows, Tara.
0: And she also, so you didn't watch the show, but she did it with the two J's, Miss J, Jay Emanuel, and Nigel, the photographer from the UK. And everyone loved these three. They were her fellow cohorts.
4: Mm-hmm.
0: And she sacked them all. And then Miss J ended up having a stroke a few years ago.
4: Oh.
0: And I know, there's a lot in this. They asked Miss J. So Nigel went to his bedside and he was in a coma for 6 weeks. All the cast went to visit this poor guy in hospital, and then they say to Miss J, and he's not speaking the best because he's had the stroke and he's learning how to talk again, and he says, "No, Tyra hasn't been to see me." She's saying, "You left out the bit how I live in Australia now, because I can't just drop into the hospital." So she's just suing them. But she should never have sat in front of the camera because she doesn't come out of it well. Everything about it is not great for Tyra Banks.
4: At least we don't have to watch it now. We just heard it all.
0: Yeah, sorry.
1: on first, everything else later. Fifi, Bev and Nick's happy.

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0: it's Fifi Fev and Nick's happy hour.
11: Yeah, it is Thursday. I hope you had a good day rounding it out. Fifi, Fev and Nick, big thank you to People First Bank as well.
12: Yes, and People First Bank give back and support local communities. Just one of the many reasons we love them. $22 million has been raised through the People First Bank Community Lottery since 1984.
13: And what I love about them, clear, simple and to the point. That's what you want with a bank.
11: It is. Banking that gives back, supporting you in communities around Australia. People First Bank, all kinds of good. On the other side of this, someone we're all very excited for, John Edward is joining us in the studio. He likes to cross over to the dead.
12: He does, and he crosses over for our wonderful listeners. So if you would like to cross over, this is an opportunity.
11: We'll do it, Fee, straight after this.
14: The Southwest's hit.

0: Fifi Fevenix Happy Hour. You are welcome. Fifi Fevenix. Southwest's hit.
1: Great song across Australia. Hello, it is your Thursday evening with Fifi Fevenick.
2: One of our favourite guests is back in the studio. I think should be a dual citizen now because
3: I accept.
2: We would love you, John Edwards. You are officially here October, November. That's
3: yes,
2: when
3: that's
2: people
3: when
2: can see you and touring. So johnedward.net to get your tickets. You've brought a copy of your book, Chasing Evil, which is what I will be reading the second I get out of here.
4: He must have sold out of heaps because he only brought one in. So that's interesting.
2: To share.
3: I actually had to get it through Amazon delivery.
4: Hey, mate, you say you're performing. One place you have performed before is the Plenary. You've been there before. Now, we have sold this place out because Fifi Box is having one night only, our wonderful Fifi Box. She's going to be singing all the great songs, karaoke style. Now, I thought because you can cross over. Now, her idol and mentor, she says to us, is Whitney Houston.
5: John's thinking, is this room haunted? I can hear a ghost now.
4: Is there a way you could get cross over and see if you can speak to her to give her some tips?
3: I'm at a loss.
5: I'm hearing, hopefully.
2: John, when John came into the studio, because we do have the billboards with the photo of me, and you looked at me and you said, "Can I sing?" And see, I like that genuine interest in thinking this is a legitimate concert because it is.
3: Absolutely. I looked at this, I was like, oh, she's going to be like Orfe, like Broadway legend, just did a whole like big show.
2: Yes.
3: Like,
2: you know, I was thinking Mariah, Celine.
3: You got the one name,
4: Adele,
3: Fifi.
4: Yeah, Fifi.
3: I was like, oh, okay.
4: And then you heard her.
3: Hidden talent.
4: Yeah, and then you heard that.
5: Can she?
2: One night only.
5: Oh.
2: Anyway, John, this night is about passion. I love to sing. I'm a karaoke queen. I just love singing karaoke. So now I'm getting the chance to do it for the people. And the people want to come. Like,
3: here's what I love. I love the fact that you're going to give people permission to be able to do what they are passionate about and leading by example.
2: That's exactly what this is about.
5: What a great spin.
2: Yes. People have been told they can't sing. No one puts baby in the corner.
4: Underdog.
2: Yeah, thank you.
4: Are you baby, are you?
2: I was baby, yeah. Jennifer Grey. Just need someone to fling me up in the air.
3: Is there like an encore song?
4: There'll be no encore.
2: I've already planned the encore.
4: Oh, God.
2: I've already planned the encore.
4: You can't tell people there's an encore.
2: Yeah, there's an encore song, but it's all top secret now, John, but it's very good.
5: I'm going to pull the fire alarm.
4: Yeah.
2: But I did say, speaking of crossing over, because when Fev's been desperate to ask you, and I said, no, John doesn't take requests. You don't request to hear from one.
3: No, people, you know, if I'm doing like a live radio show or if I'm doing something like live on television and you have a small amount of time to be able to make a connection, people will say, hey, my name's John. I like to try to connect with my dad. And the only reason why I would do that is if I don't get their dad, I can get them to stop thinking about their dad.
2: If Whitney or Michael, any singers, King of Pop.
3: But you would literally have to have a connection to them.
2: I've got a connection.
3: No, you have to have like a relative.
2: I see. Somebody
3: that kind of knew them.
2: Oh, that's a shame. But look, the phones have melted down and we're hogging you all to ourselves when Ebony would love to talk to you. Ebony, say hi to John.
6: Hi, John.
3: Hey, Ebony, how are you?
6: I'm well, thanks. How are you?
3: I'm good. How can I help you?
6: I guess I just wanted to know if, I guess anyone's coming through. I have a few people on the other side.
3: Right, and whenever somebody says that, they really want to hear from one person. So what's the one relationship that you would love to hear from? In case I can't connect with that, I can get you to focus someplace else.
6: Yeah, probably my mum.
3: Okay, so that's why I asked that question. I don't actually feel a mom energy. I'm going to ask you to think outside of your family a little bit. Did somebody that you're connected to just lose a baby, or did somebody you're connected to lose a child?
6: Not that I know of.
3: So that's the first energy that I'm actually feeling, which is that somebody might have lost a child. So that's the place that I'm coming in. Tell me where the C or K name is living or past, maybe around you, because I might not be with you.
6: C or K. I have an older sister.
3: Okay. And did she, by any chance, like miscarry or lose a baby?
6: No, I don't think so, no.
3: I'm going to say, unfortunately, Ebony, I don't think I'm connecting with you, but I am getting that right now. So I don't know if it's going to be somebody else that's on the line or...
6: Yeah, maybe.
3: I apologize. I'm so sorry.
6: That's okay.
2: Thank you for calling, Ebony. That happens.
3: Yes, and a perfect example answering your question.
2: Yes.
3: How I can't dial direct.
4: Yeah, because Whitney's trying to crack in.
2: And maybe you threw Whitney into the mix.
3: So do you have, like, do you know who's, like, calling? Or do they tell you, like, why they're calling in?
2: No.
3: Okay.
2: No.
3: I actually just want you, just to be clear, that's literally what I'm getting first, so.
2: Oh, wow. Oh. Well, we've got Holly.
7: Hi, legends. How are you?
4: We're good.
2: Holly, Johnny's here at your service.
3: Hey, Holly, how are you?
7: Hi, John. I'm good. How are you? I'm just ringing because my dad passed away about 6 months ago.
3: Okay, hold on. So, the first thing I'm going to tell you is, why is August important? What's the connection to the month of August, either birthday or anniversary in your family?
7: I'm not sure.
3: Don't think about your dad. Think about you.
7: Okay, August. It's near my birthday, but it's not August. It's just start of September.
3: So that's a no. So there's going to be something about the month of August I'm supposed to highlight. Where's the person that had cancer that had it like two or three times?
7: That would be my nana, my mom's mom.
3: Okay. And is mom still living?
7: Yes.
3: Okay. And then did somebody just celebrate a birthday? Like they just celebrated a birthday or we just had something congratulatory happen?
7: I'm just trying to think.
3: Your mom has a sister? Is there, or you have a sister figure?
7: Yes, she's older, but yes, sister figure, yes.
3: Okay, there's something celebratory that I need to highlight within the family over there.
7: Okay.
3: And then I don't know if there was some type of miscommunication with your dad, or if there was some type of missed opportunity to communicate with him, but I feel like there's unfinished conversations. Not that we weren't speaking, but things that weren't completed, like, oh, we'll get back to that. Or yeah, I'll answer that later. Or, oh, I'll reveal that story then. And so I feel like there's unanswered questions about certain things. I kind of feel like don't hold on to what those things are. Is there anybody, did anybody work in agriculture or work with heavy equipment?
7: Heavy equipment. So my dad was a carpet layer. So he was heavy equipment as in kicking his knees into these heavy like machinery to stretch the carpet.
3: Okay. So the reason I'm saying that is I'm almost feeling like somebody had injuries as a result of their occupation or they had injuries as a result. Okay.
7: He couldn't work after about 50 years old. His knees were absolutely buggered.
3: And then does he have a brother who passed? Because
7: Yep, he passed just about 6 months before him.
3: Yeah, because he's telling me to tell you that he's with his brother. Now, were you able to hear the previous call?
7: Yes, I could. With the baby?
3: Yes. Yep. So is that connected to your family?
7: Not that I know of,
3: so
7: no.
3: I actually think it is. So I think that it's coming up around your dad. So I don't know if mom and dad miscarried. But I feel like it would be dad's way of acknowledging with the child because I feel like I have the child. I have the baby. I'm with the child. That's how it feels.
7: Right. Okay. Yep. I can find out. Yep.
3: All right. That's what's kind of coming in.
4: Wow.
2: Whoa. Holly, thank you for calling through. That is so intense watching you. John Edward, we love when you're here.
3: Oh, thanks, guys.
2: Thank you for coming in. And you're back.
1: Yeah, returning October, and November this year. John Edwards. John, you have to keep a lock on our socials to see Fee's performance next week.
2: If you're in town next week, you are more than welcome to come to the
3: Clinton. Wish I was here. Yeah, will you guys be doing backup?
1: Yeah.
0: Honestly, we're just here to serve up the lols. Fifi, Feb, and Nick's happy hour. Fifi,
8: 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Southwest's hit.
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0: What's their deal?
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19: it's Fifi Fev and Nick's happy hour.
20: It's been a big happy hour. We were just joined by John Edward before the break. And, Fee, this is quite interesting right now.
21: Just had John Edward in the studio crossing over and talking to people who were calling through. Now, Holly, he was speaking to Holly and he was asking about the possible loss of a baby, maybe a miscarriage that had happened to somebody that was crossing over to him. And Holly has just DM'd us, Leon.
22: Holly's on the phone now, if you want.
21: Oh, is Holly here? Hi, Holly.
23: Hi.
21: Hello again. You were straight on the DM. So what happened after you spoke to John?
23: So there was two things. John was mentioning that August was something important.
22: Yep.
23: And that was regarding my dad's brother, my uncle that he referred to, that my has passed away and my dad is with. So that was it. That's his birthday in August.
21: Oh.
22: So there you go.
23: Yeah, I was too nervous to think about it. Mm-hmm. And then also I rang my mum and she mentioned that she had lost a baby.
22: There you go. I said that would happen.
23: Which was 45 years ago, and that's what he was talking about.
21: Wow.
23: Yeah.
21: Wow.
23: Well, yeah, so it spun me out.
22: He's with the baby.
23: Yes. Yeah, that's with the baby.
22: How does that make you feel?
23: Oh, yeah, really. It gives me goosebumps. And my mum started crying, and I'm crying. And it was just wonderful. Well, the best experience ever.
21: Well, we'll have to call John and let him know, because he's left the building, but he'd need to know that.
23: Yeah, no problem. That'd be great if you could, please. That was awesome. Thank you, guys.
22: You're welcome, Holly.
20: One thing he didn't end up doing was crossing over to Whitney Houston, unfortunately.
22: We tried.
21: Whitney didn't come across.
20: Speaking of Whitney, Fee, hopefully you're going to be belting out one of her classics at One Night Only on stage at the Plenary, a stage that John Edward has also shared with you.
21: I think that flattened him, didn't it?
20: It did.
24: I wish we'd gone to Whitney because
0: talking to some grim, some grim stories that come
20: up. Would have been a bit more up and about. Thank you for coming in anyway, John Edward. Hey, after this, we'll pick it right up. We need to talk aliens, E.T., new update, if you haven't heard about this.
1: The Southwest's hit.

0: Three voices, too many lols. Fifi, Fev and Nick's happy hour. Fifi, Fev and Nick. Southwest's hit.
1: Across Australia for your Thursday evening, People First Bank. It's knowing that you are the bank that helps you while also helping local community groups across Australia. That's a bank that's all kinds of good for your Thursday evening. It is Fifi, Fev and Nick.
2: Steven Spielberg is back in the news. Does anyone know why?
3: Jurassic Park.
2: Yes, Gemma.
4: What a new movie, Disclosure Day.
2: That's why. Because I do. Isn't it funny in this world how we consume news so differently to what we used to? It used to just be you'd watch Entertainment Tonight or the news or you'd read magazines. And now you get this social flood of just things come across all your social media feeds. And I just keep seeing Steven Spielberg, but I have no idea why. That makes sense. So he's got a new movie out. So he's doing interviews. And he's been asked a question about E.T. Of course, he's. It was my first experience of Steven Spielberg, the massive movie. I think it was the first movie I ever saw. I would have been about five, and I reckon it was the very first time I went to a cinema.
5: Great movie.
2: Now, he was asked a question. Now, I actually don't know how he answers this, and I want to ask you boys what you think. So, is E.T. dry or slimy?
5: Dry.
2: I agree.
5: And then I think he's super dry when he gets crook.
2: Yeah, he looks like a dog turd in the sun. I feel like E.T. needs moisturizer. Like he's very dry and scaly like a dinosaur.
5: Yeah.
2: What do you think, Fev?
5: And he didn't help himself.
3: What are we talking about?
5: Like his skin.
3: In the movie.
5: E.T.'s skin. Yeah, is he wet and slippery or is he a dry?
3: I don't know.
2: Like I'm watching a lot of Stranger.
5: I think that's the question.
2: I'm watching a lot of Stranger Things at the moment. Yeah. And they're all those slimy demigorgons.
5: Yeah, they're slimy.
3: Isn't he just like a human, like normal?
5: No, he's not human.
3: Sorry? I know he's not human. He's an little alien.
5: That's the whole point.
3: But he doesn't look slimy on the TV.
2: That's it. So you think he's dry?
3: He's just normal.
2: I know. So when he was asked his question, I thought, wow, I've never thought about it. I think he's dry.
5: I love that this is throwing you. Fev's normally the biggest fan of one of these weird questions.
2: I think like an elephant.
3: Who would ask him
2: that? You know, an elephant, you go, oh, that elephant could use some moisturiser. Yeah. That'd come in handy.
3: We love a good moisturiser, don't we?
2: Love it.
3: Sukin.
2: Okay, well, Steven Spielberg has finally answered that question. Are we ready to hear what he said?
6: Was E.T. slimy or dry?
7: E.T. What a wild question. E.T. I was a little moist, but never slimy. E.T. was only dry when E.T. got sick.
6: Right.
7: And
6: right,
7: then
6: right.
7: E.T. was dry.
3: Like everyone. Everyone's a bit moist.
2: Stop watching the soccer. What happened?
3: I can't help it, bro. It's World
2: Cup.
3: Yeah,
2: but I need Croatia to win because I've got them in the tipping. What is it?
5: Well. Look who's come around to the punty.
3: Oh, now you're talking. Hey, little moisty over there.
0: Fifi, Fev and Nick's happy hour. Southwest's hit.
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3: It's not just any Thursday. It's a big winter blowout Thursday, Bickmore.
4: I haven't been a part of a big winter blowout yet. I'm looking forward to it.
3: If you're listening, it's your chance to win a share in tens of thousands of dollars of cold hard cash bills this weekend. We're paying off people's bills.
4: I have another apology to make today on the show. It's my second one for the week. First day back, I said that our goalie, the Socceroos, Patrick Beach, was partly blind.
3: Yes. You said fully blind in one eye.
4: It appears he's not, and no. I corrected that during the week. It was misinformation from an overzealous friend.
3: Yes. The information we were given, no Socceroo has ever been fully blind.
4: No, but I thought it was an extraordinary achievement, which is why I shared it with everybody.
3: Yes.
4: But today's one is in reference to the serial killer that I met, referenced yesterday. I need to clear something up about him too. Yes. We'll do that a bit later.
3: It's coming up later in the show.
4: But right, up next, speaking of serial killer.
3: We've got to talk about
4: the behaviour of one of our team members. He does something universally. All of you will agree. I don't think there's one person that won't agree that what he is doing is batshit crazy.
3: Yeah, I agree.
4: It's borderline a bit gross.
3: I don't think there's a borderline.
4: It is. It's yucky.
3: We talk about it next.
0: The Southwest Hits, Carrie and Tommy.

0: Missed it the other afternoon? No worries. Here's the best bits. All over the Southwest, it's the Southwest Hits, Carrie and Tommy.
1: It's Carrie and Tommy driving you home for a very special Thursday.
2: Why is that?
1: Yeah. Just a quick shout out to my partner, Amy. 15 years together today.
3: 15 years. Oh, wow. Leroy. 15 years is awesome.
1: I got her nothing, so I'm going to give her a shout out on national radio in front of millions. So now I'm in
3: the
1: good
3: books. Tell me you did get her something.
1: No.
3: Why?
1: Because, I don't know, 15 years, it's a long time.
2: It's a pretty good shout-out.
1: It's an awesome shout-out.
3: Guys, I'm not part of this ruse that we're all putting on where a shout-out on radio makes up for no gift. Leroy, on your way home.
2: A pause button in there. Clap yourself in.
3: On your way home,
2: yeah, there we go.
3: You had to buy her something.
1: But what, she never bought me anything, so.
3: Oh, who cares? It doesn't work like that.
1: We're a 50-50 relationship, so happy anniversary, darling.
3: Oh, she doesn't buy you something because you don't buy her something.
2: To be fair, Carrie, though, if it's 50-50, she has to give you a shout-out on some national radio station. She hasn't done that yet.
1: She is waiting for an engagement ring. It has been 15 years. So.
3: Oh, Leroy, we've got a lot to chat about. Yeah. Let's do this off-air.
2: We need to turn the crosshairs to another member of our team.
1: Yes. Mm.
2: The British Bolt, the mouth of the South, the electricity that is the Englishman, Kieran Simpson. Now, Carrie, I will set up this by saying when Kieran and I first started to work together a decade ago, I found out.
3: On a competing network.
2: Yes. I found out on air that he wore the same pair of underwear. He owned like three pairs of underwear total, and he would wear the same pair of underwear for 2 or 3 days in a row, including going to the gym.
3: It's disgusting.
2: Including sleeping in them, and then he'd rock that pair through for another day.
3: Did he have a partner at that time?
2: Oh, yeah.
4: Same partner.
2: Yeah.
3: She stuck through all that.
2: And Kieran insisted.
3: These guys, the men on this show, what are you putting the women of this country through?
2: Well, actually, you'd be up to nearly 15 years, wouldn't you?
4: 13, I think. Yeah. 14, yeah.
3: Do you still get her presents?
4: Yep.
3: Great. Yeah. Good.
2: It's his crusty old jocks. So he insisted. I said, bro, that's not normal.
3: No.
2: Again, all on air. And he insisted it is normal. Insisted we go to phones and ask the people of
3: whether they wear
2: nation,
3: their undies for 3 days straight.
2: Yeah, including
3: the gym.
2: Going to the gym.
3: Oh.
4: We got some yeses.
2: And there was no yeses. There was not one
4: we
2: yes.
4: We definitely got yeses.
2: There was no yeses.
3: Also, did you see those people? Do you want to be a part of them?
4: And I don't need to see them. I imagine they're beautiful.
2: Also, they didn't exist. No one said yes. And then some great underwear companies came on board and gifted you, how many, 60 pairs of jocks?
4: I think I got about 65.
3: Are you still wearing those same ones?
4: No, I got new pairs because I get those ones that don't ride up now. They're pretty good. Technology's moved on.
2: Don't ride up.
3: So you can get longer wear out of them.
2: What are you wearing? Are you wearing like a garter belt or something with them?
4: What do you mean?
2: What do you mean the technology that doesn't ride up?
4: Yeah, there's like these ones now that have like
3: stretchiness.
4: They're stretchy on the inside so they don't ride up. You know when you...
2: I don't.
4: Okay.
2: I don't have a huge riding up problem, but that's not me bragging. I didn't mean to say that.
4: Some of us don't, Jay.
3: Also, what would you be bragging?
2: I don't know. It just sounded like mine don't ride up.
4: Yeah, it's a good thing.
2: Yeah. Thanks, man.
4: No, there is pants, not you.
2: There's a new issue afoot, and that is the aircon in this studio.
3: Yeah.
2: Kieran asked if he could turn it on.
3: Yes.
2: Both you and I. You're in a shirt. I'm in a T-shirt. And I said...
3: Just take your hoodie off.
2: Take your hoodie off. And Kieran replied...
4: Well, I can't. I don't have anything underneath.
2: Nothing underneath. No
3: this
2: T-shirt.
3: This man is wearing a hoodie with nothing underneath. And he's never worn anything. It's not like he had no T-shirts to wear today. He's never worn anything under his hoodies.
4: Because I'm wearing my outfit. So what does the T-shirt, what's the purpose of the
3: because
4: T-shirt?
3: Because the weather changes throughout the day. And like taking a jacket or a coat, you need options.
4: No, because I've got...
2: What if you go to a restaurant and you can't ask them to adjust the aircon?
4: Well, in that situation, I would have worn a jacket and a T-shirt.
2: You've told us you've never worn a T-shirt under a hoodie, though.
4: No, I haven't, because I don't see the need. I'm wearing what I'm wearing for the day.
3: Yes, but the hoodie you could wear three or four times to change the T-shirt
4: the hoodie
3: underneath.
4: Is the star of the day.
3: Yes, so it can be a star multiple times before you have to wash it if you whack a T-shirt underneath it.
4: Yeah, but I don't. I just wash it.
2: So you're
3: but do you get sweaty?
2: You're sweating straight
4: I'm sweating right now.
3: Yeah, because it's hot.
2: I love you.
3: Sweating into your three-day-old underpants.
2: How often? And also, there's no way... After his history with jocks, there's no way this hoodie is getting washed every time you wear it.
4: No, okay. So I'll wear it on a walk tomorrow morning with my partner, Maddie.
3: Yep.
4: And then I'll probably...
3: You'll get one more wear out of it.
4: Well, because today I'm wearing it because it's an England hoodie. England played this morning. So I'll give it a sniff test before the next game.
3: Oh,
4: I won't
3: wash
4: it over the weekend. And if it's okay, I'll wear it.
3: Gross.
2: So you're going a week wearing a
4: They're not wearing it every day.
3: Oh, it's just gross. You can't, you need, it's all, it's too hot to not have something under.
4: It's hot
3: under.
4: In here because 13, you guys 10, are lizards.
3: No, there is nobody, there's nobody that wears a hoodie without something under it. It's just not a way, who taught you how to dress yourself?
4: I did. I'm a grown man.
3: No, but you must have learnt that from somewhere.
4: No, you just dress yourself, don't you? Do you learn how to dress yourself?
3: Yes, you do.
2: But you haven't. Do you want to know, do you want calls just on this? Because, Kieran, will you believe if we get people call through saying that, you know, do you wear a T-shirt or not under a hoodie, will you admit that you're wrong? Because you never do.
4: Oh, well, if I would say you can have, okay, we can get 10 calls through at once, mm-hmm. right? If two of them say that they don't wear anything underneath, I'm right.
3: So you just need a small number to back
4: you people to
3: up.
4: Say, yeah, 20%.
2: 13 10 60, give us a call. Is this normal behavior to wear a hoodie
3: without
2: with nothing underneath?
3: Yeah.
2: And so your pits are sweating straight into your hoodie and you wear that for a whole week.
4: I've got deodorant on.
2: Sorry, clap him in. Sorry, I didn't realize. You should have.
3: 13 10 60. Oh.

0: Carrie and Tommy. The best bits.
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2: Yum. But right now we're talking about something yuck.
3: Something you would leave on the shelf.
2: Oh, yeah.
3: I'd leave Kieran on the shelf.
2: Guaranteed to last on the shelf.
3: I do not want to be nibbling on that.
4: You want to smell my pits?
2: Yeah, I'll smell your pits.
3: So we've discovered that Kieran, our producer, doesn't wear a T-shirt under his hoodie. So he just wears hoodies his whole life with nothing underneath, direct hoodie-to-skin contact.
2: Yes.
3: It's weird.
2: I've had a pit smell.
3: And does it smell?
2: It smells like he just ducked out and put heaps of deodorant on the outside of the hoodie.
4: Well, I haven't. I've been sitting here. You're the one who ducked out, so what have you been up to?
3: Do you spray the outside of the hoodie or the inside,
4: inside
3: of the hoodie?
4: Inside and outside.
3: You spray the outside of your hoodie.
4: Not like you just do a little whip.
3: Yeah, no, you don't.
2: It smelled like that.
3: Do you spray the outside of your clothes?
2: No, sorry. I don't, Carrie. No. But it smelled like he'd sprayed the outside.
3: Who taught you about clothes and hygiene?
4: Just self-taught.
2: He's one of the most hygienic Englishmen going round.
1: Don't they call them soap dodgers, by the way?
2: Yeah. I don't. Do they?
4: I'm not a soap dodger. I shower once a day in the morning.
3: Jamie Lee. Welcome to Jumper Etiquette. Is it weird that our producer doesn't wear a T-shirt under his hoodie?
5: It's not only weird, it is disgusting. What are you doing, Kieran? We need to chuck you in the bin. Like, what is going on?
3: I feel like we need to put his whole body in a washing machine.
4: So why are we okay with wearing T-shirts with nothing underneath?
3: Because we wash the T-shirts every day.
4: Yeah, I wash the jumper.
3: But you shouldn't, because the jumper doesn't need to be.
4: Well, who
2: Kieran,
4: told you that?
2: Kieran, listen to Jamie Lee. She's called in. Go for it, Jamie Lee.
5: I wash people for a living, and I really want to come and scrub you down.
2: Yeah.
5: You're giving me the ick.
3: Are you a nurse, Jamie Lee?
5: I work in aged care.
3: Right.
5: So
2: yeah.
5: I go do a lot of showers, and Kieran, my elderly,
4: I'm an old man,
5: washing their clothes and their undies more than you. What is going on?
2: Jamie Lee, this is good. We could get you into studio and we could do a sponge bath and we could make it a listener event, 13 10 60, if you want to get involved and have a scrub of Kieran.
3: Oh,
2: thank
3: God.
2: You very much, Jamie Lee. G'day, Lauren.
6: Hi, how you going?
2: Well, we're sitting next to the little stink here, so not as well as we thought. But what are your thoughts on this?
6: Well, I'm doing it now.
4: Yeah, it's delightful, right?
3: No, I bet you're wearing a bra.
6: Well, yeah, I'm wearing my bra.
2: See, so that's undergarments.
3: It's undergarments.
2: That's undergarments. Kieran has no bra on.
4: Wait, hold on.
6: I would be a bit worried if he was wearing a bra.
4: Why is the bra okay? But you're talking about your pits.
3: But it's just covering, like, your private bits.
2: Kieran, let me spell this out. You're straight tit to hoodie.
4: Yeah, I think that's fine.
3: Tit and pit to hoodie is what you are.
2: Tit to hoodie.
4: What about if it was like a crew neck? Or
2: you know how you wear underwear under jeans?
3: Yes.
4: Yeah.
3: It would be that's exactly right.
4: But they're very different.
3: No, they're not.
4: No, I've got heaps of stuff going on down there. There's not a lot going on up here.
2: Well, you just made me smell your pit, so if you need me to do a sniff comparison.
3: A hoodie is an overgarment.
4: Yes.
3: Yes.
4: No, but like you can wear it just on its own.
3: No, you can't, Lisa. Can you?

0: We got Lisa?
1: I think you can.
0: Okay. What about Lisa? Lisa, what do you think?
2: No, you do not wear a hoodie on its own. That is just feral. It's disgusting.
3: Yeah. Yeah. Thank you, Lisa.
4: You're all wrong.
3: What about Casey? Casey?
4: You've all got
3: thoughts,
4: too many clothes.
3: Casey?
5: Yeah, two of my kids do it. I think it's disgusting, but I do have two teenage kids that do it.
0: But they're kids, Kieran.
5: But they're not. Yeah, but they're Casey 19 and 17.
0: Oh, they're 19 and 17. They're a peak smell age.
5: Yes. No, but I give them that they put them in the wash every time, but I have to do all of the washing.
3: Also, but Kieran's, the hoodies are quite expensive. You don't wash them all the time. They'll lose their fluff.
0: And Casey, Kieran's like wearing it three or four times.
5: Yeah, no, it needs to be washed every time if you're going to do it like that, Kieran.
4: I'm saving the planet.
3: What about Jean? Let's end with Jean. Hey, Jean.
6: How you going?
3: Thoughts?
6: Thoughts? I'm pretty good on the undies for up to a week.
3: What?
0: Oh, my God.
6: Quite what do you clean mean? With that. What, no shirt on. Under a hoodie is a bit much, though.
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3: And it is time to give away some cash. Up next, we are doing our big winter blowout. And this week, the focus is on bills. Every Thursday, we've given away thousands of dollars. And if you need bills, if you have bills that need paying.
4: If you need bills, no one needs bills.
3: Can't pay out of my
2: bills. What a tune.
4: Yeah.
3: 131060 is our number. We pay your bills next. If you want them paid, give us a call now.
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0: reheating some premium gear from the other afternoon. All over the southwest, it's the Southwest Hits, Carrie and Tommy. The best bits.
1: Oh, it's a big Thursday arvo with Carrie and Tommy driving you home.
2: A time to give away some cash.
3: Carrie and Tommy's
4: big winter blowout.
3: The things we give away, the bills we could pay. It's a big winter blowout.
2: This is exciting because both of our voices can't do it. every Thursday of the month, we're giving away thousands of bucks in cold hard cash. The, what did you call it? The topic, the theme for this week is bills.
5: The theme, yes.
2: G'day, Cassandra.
6: Hello.
2: What bill would you like paid, Cass?
6: I need to get my gas bill paid. I've just moved houses and I need to pay the gas bill for the old house.
2: How much?
6: It's about $300.
2: Have it.
5: Sorry.
2: That's yours.
5: Is it that easy?
2: Yeah.
5: I've not been a part of one of these for a while. What happens?
2: $300, Cassandra. That's all yours.
6: Thank you so much.
2: No worries.
5: Is it automatic?
6: Love you guys.
2: Love you.
5: Is it automatic or have they got to convince you?
2: No, they have to be after like the cut of their jib.
5: And how much have we got here to play with?
2: Thousands, because.
5: Okay, great. Yeah,
2: it's a whole sack of cash. I don't know how much is in a sack these days. I haven't checked recently. G'day, Beck.
7: Hello, guys. How are you?
2: Yeah, pretty good. What do you need bills paid for?
7: I've got the worst bill outstanding. It's my rates.
5: Oh, rates.
2: Your council
7: the
2: rates.
7: The worst of the lot. My council rates. I've got two that I still haven't paid, two installments, and it's just the worst of the lot, I feel.
5: Are you about to say don't pay them?
2: Yeah, don't pay them.
5: I can see your face.
2: Yeah.
5: No,
7: pay them back. I have heard people say that, but I don't like getting behind in things. And
5: What happens if you don't pay them?
2: I don't know. I don't reckon I've paid mine in like 10 years.
5: Yes, you have.
7: Kidding
5: your
7: me.
5: Mum would have paid them. She pays your bills.
2: No, she hasn't. I get angry letters.
5: Or Johnny would have paid them.
2: No, he hasn't. He hasn't.
7: You get interest on them and then it's go up and up and up and they're never ending.
2: But you're only two deep. Like, you can go a bit further. Hold the line, Beck. Hold the line.
5: Oh, my God. You can't tell people not to pay their rates.
2: Why?
5: Because they'll be evicted or something.
2: Okay, sorry.
5: Not your fault.
2: I've read the radio codes. Pay them responsibly. G'day, Nicole.
8: Hello. How are you?
2: Yeah, good. What do you need the bills paid for? What bill? I haven't worked out how to say that. What bill do you need paid?
8: Well, I've got a lot of bills, but I want to take the kids to Sushi Train.
2: This is good because Sushi Train is my favourite.
5: I love it so much. Who doesn't love a Sushi Train?
8: For ages, and it's just like,
2: Nicole, I went to a sushi boat overseas.
5: What's that
8: really?
2: Yeah, so you sit there and there's a little water tunnel that goes in front of you and all the sushi goes past on a little boat.
5: That's cute.
8: Holy, that would be awesome.
2: Yeah.
5: Give Nicole the money.
8: My kid wants him to be able to lay in bed and build a sushi train around him so he just lays there all day.
2: That's pretty fun. How much would that cost?
5: Do we give Nicole the money for sushi train or for the bills? I don't understand.
8: Bills as well. So
2: Nicole, because of the terms and conditions of this, you have to tell me that you've already been to Sushi Train, you did a runner and you have an outstanding bill that you need to pay. So if you could just tell me that quickly.
8: Sure.
2: Go for it.
8: Yes, I've run around at the Sushi Train.
2: Great, and how much
5: don't
2: is your...
5: Don't just do things that Tommy tells you to say, Nicole. That can get you in a lot of trouble.
2: And how much is your outstanding bill?
8: $2,500.
2: What?
5: I love it so much.
2: Hold the line, Nicole. We'll come back to you. G'day, Alana.
9: Hey, guys. How are you?
2: Yeah, good. What bill do you need paid?
9: Look, mine's a biggie. We have our last installment of our cruise coming up that we're going to Vanuatu.
2: So you've already paid part of the bill. So you've already committed to this.
9: Yeah, okay. We've already committed. We've told the kids this will be our first overseas holiday ever as a family.
5: Oh, fun.
2: How do you feel about the Hunter virus?
9: I don't care. I'll do it if it means there's a cruise involved.
2: I love your attitude. How much do you need?
9: It's $1,400.
2: Okay. Hold on the line there, Alana.
5: So what happens here? You've got to pick between the two rates installments, the sushi train and the family holiday?
2: Yeah. Yeah.
5: And you have to pick one of them, do you think?
2: We can give away a beer. Let's see what Sally's got. G'day, Sally.
10: Hello. How big's your sack, Tommy?
2: Pretty massive, Sally.
5: Is that something you want to say?
2: No. Sally was encouraging, so I like it. Sally, what's your bill?
10: So, my lovelies, it's our engagement party, but it's a surprise wedding.
5: Oh, my God.
10: Nobody knows. So,
5: you're calling us and saying it on radio.
10: Is it my name or isn't it?
5: Sally by the fake name. I love it.
10: So, yes.
2: Sally, how much is the bill?
10: $2,800 is left of the bill. So we've paid our deposit. We just need that.
5: Oh, my God. This is so exciting. Nobody knows, Sally.
10: Nobody knows except myself and my fiancé.
5: Oh, I love
10: this. So, yes, it's just amazing. Like, we've both had bad relationships. I won't say my name just in case. He's got two kids. I've got two kids. Yeah. And he's my missing piece to my puzzle. And it is just the best thing that's ever happened to me. He says it's the best thing that's happened to him. Well, let's just make sure he does say that.
2: He's so funny.
10: So, this would be amazing. And, we just want the best for each other now. So I'm getting a little bit choked up.
5: Do you get much kid-free time, Sally, when you've got a family of four kids between you now?
10: Well, we don't live together because we need to save for a deposit for a house, yada, yada, yada. And he's got two younger children. I've got two older children. 19 and 16, beat that out them.
5: Sure. No, we're live, Sally. We can't keep editing things for you.
2: Sally, in case you give away too many more incriminating details, we've heard your case and we'll ask you to hold the line, please. This is pretty easy. Can we go back to Beck with the rates installment, please? Hey, Beck.
4: Yes, I'm here.
2: Yeah, come back to us in another 5 years when you're up to seven.
5: Oh, my God. See ya. Oh, no. Beck.
2: Nicole. Your sushi train.
4: Yeah.
2: You're asking for $2,500, which does seem.
4: I have six kids.
5: Oh, wow. Okay. Well, she might need a bit.
2: Nicole, have $400 for sushi train.
4: Oh, awesome. Thank you.
2: No worries.
5: Great. Okay. So what's left now?
2: Let's go to Alana. Alana, you asked for $1,400.
9: Yeah, I did. My husband and I have been working so hard to sort of pay this.
2: I don't need a sob story.
5: He doesn't care for that, Alana. That's the problem.
2: Yeah. But how many kids you got, you said, going?
9: I've got two boys and they're teenagers. They're not going to want to know me soon.
5: Yeah.
9: So I should take advantage of these years.
2: Would it cut costs if you just left the teenagers at home?
9: Maybe. That's actually not a terrible idea.
2: Okay, then I'll give you $800.
9: Thank you so much. 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
5: And what are we giving the surprise wedding? Come on, what are you going to give Sal?
2: Sally, what did you need again?
10: $2,800. 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
2: You really like Sally, don't you?
5: Of course, it's a wonderful story.
10: I know, it's so beautiful.
2: I think. Hey.
10: Come on, guys.
5: What?
10: Empty that sack, Tommy.
2: Sally, I think you're great as well. Have $4,000.
10: You're joking me.
2: No, we're not.
10: No.
11: Oh, my God. Boom, boom,
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2: And because it's all well and good to have a bit of fun on radio, but I think sometimes it's a bit too high energy and we just need to calm things down a bit, you know?
3: Like what?
2: So I've been
3: meditate?
2: Doing... No, not quite. I know some radio stations do that. And to be honest, I'm in danger of falling asleep at the wheel when I hear it. When they do a moment's stillness on air, I'm like, I'm driving.
3: Do they?
2: Yeah.
3: Who does a moment's stillness?
2: Oh, I think our network did for a little while.
3: So, no, I think you're thinking of a minute silence, which is very different.
2: No.
3: It's, you know, yes, something.
4: Like, we did do a mindful minute.
2: Yeah.
3: Did we?
4: Yeah, a while ago. Yeah.
3: And then what, we just had played nothing?
4: No. Would be like meditation, take the breath in and out. What? Full guided meditation.
3: We thought that was a good idea.
4: Yeah. It was during COVID.
2: Yeah.
3: Oh, everything was a bad idea in COVID.
2: But this one, so it's this just fun little relaxing game mm-hmm. that I've been playing. It's a mini crossword, right? And I thought we could just do it together. And all you do is you see what time you finish the mini in. It's all pretty cruisy. So I'll go in, and when we start, I won't play yet because it does time how long you take it. Mm-hmm. And we need to try and get it under a minute, but it's just cruisy and just mm-hmm. relaxing. Are you...
3: You know I'm competitive, though. I don't know if I can do this.
2: We're a team. We're a team. No, it's just cruisy. You don't need to... Okay. Just everyone, just take mm-hmm. a breath to start mm-hmm. all the way in.
5: Take a mindful minute.
2: Shut up and release. Are you ready to play?
3: Mm-hmm.
2: Okay, and hitting... Play now. Okay, there's five letters across. Avian symbol of spring. Avian symbol of spring. Avian symbol of spring. I don't know. One down. Okay, says I'll be there
3: oh
2: or
3: what
2: I can't make it.
3: What?
2: Says I'll be there or I can't make it. One down. I don't know. A web browser whose logo is a red O. Logo is a red O. Five letters.
5: Opera.
2: Opera. Thank you. O-P what? O-P-R-A. A. No, five letters. Oh, damn it. Three down. Okay.
3: Origin.
2: Origin. No, it's a web browser. Damn it. It's a web browser.
3: What's a web browser? Like
2: okay.
3: Safari
2: okay.
3: or something?
2: Five.
3: Hold on. Go back to the top. Five yeah. across, which was what? Spring.
2: Avian symbol of spring. We're running out of time, guys.
3: Rabbit.
2: A rabbit.
3: No.
2: Okay.
3: No.
2: Avian. I think that's a bird.
3: That's a bird.
2: Isn't it? Doves? No. Spring. I don't know. Okay, let's go four. Four down. Okay. Truly stupid. Five letters. Quick. Truly stupid.
3: Idiot.
2: That's great, Carrie. That's great. Was that your answer or was that me? That was your answer. That's great. Okay, let's go down to the bottom. Nine across. It's four letters ends in a T. The bad guys in the bad guys often try to crack one. Is it a safe?
3: No, you said nine letters or something.
2: No, four letters. It was nine across.
5: But ends with a T.
2: Yes, it does end in a T, but now I'm thinking idiot's wrong. I'll check idiot. Quick check puzzle. Idiot's wrong. I think it's going to be a safe.
3: I can't keep up
2: okay.
3: with what's happening.
2: Okay, safe.
3: You
2: eight
3: said
2: across.
3: It ends up with idiot. It ends in a T. Are you saying idiot's wrong?
2: Idiot's wrong. Yep. It does start with I, though, whatever it is. Okay,
3: no, I think
2: and it could
3: is
2: be
3: idiot.
2: Opera. No, it's not, because I've just checked it, and it's got crossed out. Okay, so let's go. Let's go seven across here. What happens there stays there in a saying. Vegas. There mm-hmm. we go. Mm-hmm. G-A-S. Okay, eight across. Control P command. Is that paste? No.
5: Paste.
3: Yes, paste.
2: Is it paste? Okay, mm-hmm. then opera must be wrong. Okay, check puzzle. Opera's right. No, it can't be paste. The second letters are. Control P command. We're done. Guys.
3: What print. Control print.
2: Print.
3: Oh,
2: print. We're back in the game. Oh, no.
5: Oh, because okay. Control V is.
2: Okay. Okay.
3: Is it?
2: Oh, we're not.
5: Control C, copy, control okay. V,
3: can we do the mindful minute?
2: Yeah.
3: This is so stressful.
2: We got to 2 minutes and we're not even halfway done.
3: Was that 2 minutes?
2: Yeah. It's pretty intense.
5: I don't think it's
3: why?
5: Multiplayer.
3: Is it meant to be done under time pressure?
2: Yes. You have to try and get under a minute.
3: Why? Who says?
2: I did.
3: Oh, it's your time pressure.
2: Because Kieran and I have done
3: pressure.
2: It before. My best time's 52 seconds. What's your best time?
5: A minute 40.
3: Why yeah. can't we just do it for enjoyment?
2: That's what it was. Was that not relaxing and enjoyable?
0: More best bits on the way. All over the Southwest, it's the Southwest Hits, Carrie and Tommy.
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3: It's the one and only Carrie Bickmore
18: and Tommy Little. Boom, boom,
3: boom, boom, boom. This is Carrie and Tommy.
1: Yeah, you're spending your Thursday drive home with Carrie and Tommy.
3: And I've got to make an apology, an on-air apology to the man yesterday that I called a serial killer. He likes to sniff hair. It's his thing. It's real serial killer vibes. Like, I'm going to be honest. He was such a lovely man, but now I'm going to always sleep with one eye open if I'm ever in a shed. So I brought you the story of how I met a lovely man at a dinner the other night, and yes, I discovered that he's obsessed with sniffing hair.
2: Yes.
3: So he had a housemate once who he used to ask for her hair extensions, yes, so he could sniff them. His best mate, two guys, often when they're on the couch together, he'll stroke his hair and have a sniff of his fingers because he likes the smell of his mate's hair.
2: You did not tell me that yesterday.
3: I know, that's a new bit of information again, but I do need to make an apology.
2: Why?
3: Perhaps he's not a serial killer because he did confess to me yesterday it's not the hair that he's obsessed with and that he likes the smell of, and I'm sorry for that. It's the scalp.
2: Oh,
3: it's the scalp.
2: No.
3: So you decide.
2: He thinks adults are babies.
3: Serial killer or not. He says he doesn't need the hair. Like a bald man, he'd be just as happy.
2: But why is he taking hair extensions if it's the scalp?
3: Because it's getting him.
2: You can't
3: him
2: take a scalp.
3: You can't scalp someone, yeah, so you'll take the hair extensions. It's one step away.
2: It's a gateway.
3: It's a slippery slide. It's a gateway.
2: Oh. That, I don't know why, but hair didn't make me feel that ill, but that's kind of made me feel ill.
3: The scalp?
2: Yeah.
3: Yeah, it should. It's real, like, what's his name from
2: Hannibal
1: Lecter.
3: Hannibal Lecter.
1: Yeah. Some fava beans.
2: Up next, we've got to talk about... I can't stop thinking about that.
3: It's the best sound, isn't it?
2: Everyone. Everyone calm down and stop the weird slurpy eating your face noise. And up. Stop it.
3: No, it's more of a... Look, it's a... Yeah.
2: Oh, God. Up next, I think I'm doing something romantic with someone I shouldn't be. That's next. The Southwest Hits, Carrie.

0: Reheating some premium gear from the other afternoon. All over the Southwest, it's the Southwest Hits, Carrie and Tommy. The best bits.
1: By us. Very
2: it
1: good.
2: It was.
1: Yes.
2: That's what happens when you listen to other people's podcasts.
1: Yes. Right now, we need to talk about romantic trips.
2: Mm-hmm.
1: Because I think I'm about to embark on one.
2: Oh, yeah?
1: Yeah.
2: Well, good on you.
1: Thank you. What do you put at the top of the list of romantic trips? What do you think?
2: I think Maldives.
1: Maldives. Yes. That's cool.
2: Which I'm about to Maldives, which I'm about to go on to, because I remember I asked the question.
1: Can you be single,
2: and go to the Maldives?
1: Yes.
2: I'm going to the Maldives with my kids, guys.
1: Yes.
2: I've answered the question for myself, and I'm going to go there, and I'm going to do, as part of my package, I get a romantic dinner for two.
1: That's good.
2: That I'll be having on my own.
1: Ollie? No.
2: Oh, no, nah, he doesn't want to come away with his mum anymore.
1: Yeah, okay.
2: Yeah, that time's done. Okay. Yeah, I'm going with a girlfriend.
1: You could stack the girls on top of each other and put a big coat on them. And they have to ask you questions like, ma'am, why are you burping from your stomach?
2: So that's what I think. I think like holidays okay. like that.
1: Yeah.
2: Yeah. What are you thinking?
1: The trip I'm planning mm-hmm. is diving with whale sharks.
2: Oh, my God. Are you going up the top of WA?
1: I'm not. No.
2: Oh,
1: no.
2: Because that's meant to be amazing
1: too. It is. Ningaloo Reef. It's meant to be amazing. And do you picture that as romantic?
2: No, adventurous.
1: Oh, do you?
2: Yeah.
1: Then maybe I'm okay.
2: Although I have been told by a friend the moment they saw the shark, they were with their husband there.
1: Yes.
2: That it was one of the most, like, deep experiences of their entire existence.
1: This is what I've been told. I've been told it's one of the most peaceful things you can ever experience. And a lot of the prices for stuff is in couples' prices.
2: Yeah.
1: Yeah, and there are a lot of those optional extras, like a bottle of champagne. And yeah, stuff like that.
2: Yeah.
1: Yeah, so that'll be good because I'm planning to take my housemate.
2: Oh, why?
1: Because he's available.
2: Where?
1: Is the main reason.
2: You should write a book about the trips you two, the romantic trips you two have taken together.
1: I was trying to think, have we done really?
2: We've done everything together.
1: We literally
2: have done everything together.
1: There was the cherry blossoms. That was cute. there was the fairy penguins. That was adorable.
2: Yeah, you should just lean into it more. I've told you that. No, you'd be a good couple.
1: Hmm. Well, so he doesn't know we're diving with the whale sharks.
2: Oh, my God, you're surprising your partner.
1: Yeah, I'm surprising my partner.
2: Where does he think he's going?
1: He thinks he's going to see the Komodo dragons.
2: In where?
1: In Indo.
2: Okay.
1: Because they're in a similar region.
2: Okay.
1: And I asked him, I said.
2: A Komodo dragon would be awesome.
1: Yeah. So I think we're going to do the whale sharks.
2: He won't know.
1: I don't think
2: he'll still afterwards
1: either.
2: Think he's seen a Komodo dragon. Like, honestly, he doesn't really know what's happening at any one time.
1: He's pretty senile. I think if I just tell him the Komodo dragons are in the water. And then I reckon this will be his response.
2: They don't look like I thought they would.
1: I reckon it'll be this. Oh, they're bigger. They're bigger than I thought.
2: And they look a bit sharky.
1: Yeah. So you don't think it's too romantic?
2: Sorry. It is very romantic.
1: Yeah.
2: I think it would be nicer to do with a partner.

0: lover. Yes, he is. He really
1: is. I said amenable and you said delicate lover. Same, same.
0: Yes, really. Same thing. Yeah. Same thing.
1: No, I reckon take him. It's cute. Take some pics.
0: So, oh, there we
1: take some selfies together. Yeah, yeah. Underwater shots, you know.
0: Yeah, they've
1: maybe
0: already
1: one of you lying on top of the other as you glide through the water.
0: That's cute. Yeah. And they've got a lot of props and stuff for the photos. You can hold like each side of a love heart underwater and stuff like that. So it should be very
1: please
0: cute.
1: Please have the couples massage.
0: So I want to know on 13 10 60, what is the most romantic trip you've done, or the most romantic thing you've done with a friend?
1: Yeah. Because often about the time with my bestie that we had the bath together with the dogs.
0: With the dogs, that's very true.
1: We had candles and wine and we were naked in the bath and the puppies were on the edge of the bath. It was beautiful.
0: And you both peed in the bath, didn't you?
1: No, I don't. I think you've added that bit.
0: Did I?
1: Yeah.
0: Sorry, I just got caught up in the romance. 13 10 60, give us a call. What is the most romantic thing you've done with a mate? Give us a call.
2: The Southwest Hits, Carrie and Tommy.

0: show's so nice, you need to hear it twice.
1: All over the Southwest, it's the Southwest Hits, Carrie and Tommy.
0: It's the best bits.
2: We are talking about the most romantic thing you've done with a mate, because I think I'm going to go diving with whale sharks, one of the seen as more peaceful things you can do with your partner, with my housemate. G'day, Eve.
3: Hey, yeah, guys. How are we?
2: So good. What's the most romantic thing you've done with a mate?
3: I accidentally booked a 3-hour honeymoon spa package with my best mate in Bali.
2: That's so funny.
4: What'd you get? Yeah, what was included?
3: It was 2 beds in the same room with a bathtub with lots of rose petals and a shower. And we had a 2-hour massage, a full body scrub, so everything was out there, a facial and a foot massage. It was the best time ever, but it was very eye-opening.
4: Do you know, Eve, I once did the same thing with my mum. I thought we were going to have massages together in separate rooms and we were put in the couple suite, and I had to listen to my mum naked on the massage chair next to me, and this is no word of a lie, go, oh, your hands. And I was like, what is happening? I was so cross at her. Like, I was so angry because I couldn't concentrate on my massage. My mum was moaning next to me.
3: I do feel like usually

0: You can pretend that it's just you in the massage room, even if it's just a curtain between you. But when there's someone so close and you can hear them, it's a different game.
1: Thank you, Eve. Appreciate it. G'day, Tara.
2: Hi there. How are you all?
1: Yeah, so good. What was the most romantic thing you've done with a mate?
2: Okay, so a friend and I, we went on a cruise, and on the cruise they had a Titanic experience.
1: Yeah.
2: We both got up the front of the boat and
3: hold me, Jack.
2: Held each other and put our arms out and went, woo! But the worst thing was we actually have each other's names tattooed on us because we've been friends since we were 7 and everyone thought that we were together.
3: Oh, that's
2: so where are you we've had a great time.
1: Where are your tattoos, Tara?
2: On our shoulders.
1: That's very sweet.
3: That is very sweet.
1: Was there any?
3: I could get matching tats with Johnny.
1: Johnny.
2: Well, we could. I'd be in it.
1: Yeah, Tara, we could all get matching tats. Yes, we could all. We could. Let's chuck a third into that Titanic pose, Tara. Thank you. Who else you got pictures?
3: He'd be the ship.
1: Johnny.
3: Yeah.
1: He wouldn't even know what was going on.
3: Yeah, that's what I mean. Yeah. He'd hit the iceberg and down he'd go.
1: Yeah.
3: Brendan.
4: Hey, guys. How's it going?
3: Yeah, good. What romantic thing have you done with a mate?
4: Booked a full day spa package at the Peninsula Hot Springs for my best mate.
1: Full-day spa package. And so was it a couple's one?
4: Yeah, it was a couple's one. Everything's so expensive. And I was like, do you just want to get the couple's one?
3: Were you in your robes, Brendan?
4: Sorry?
3: Were you in your robes?
4: We were. And a very similar story to you. I had to listen to him going, oh, yes.
3: Oh, God. It's
1: why do
3: too
1: people
3: much?
1: Make noises when they get massages?
3: Sure, especially when you know there's someone lying next to you. You're just an exhibitionist.
1: Yeah.
3: Talking to my mum.
1: Yes.
3: Yeah.
1: Jenny, if you're listening. G'day, Tracy.
5: Hello.
1: Hello. What was the most romantic thing you've done with a mate?
5: Okay, not with a mate, but my husband was really impulsive and he'd just take us driving anywhere. So we ended up on the Central Coast with my brother and his younger brother. The only two rooms left in the motel were honeymoon suites.
1: Yep.
5: And these were the honeymoon suites with the spas in the room. So my husband and I took one and we gave the other one to the other two boys.
1: Yeah.
5: And when we asked for a rollaway bed, you should have seen the looks we got.
1: In a honeymoon suite, a rollaway
3: in
1: bed.
3: In a honeymoon suite. You already had your first fight.
1: Yes.
5: Oh, yeah.
1: Yeah, just a sign of things to come.
5: It was just hilarious.
1: Good on you, Tracy.
3: So
1: thank you.
3: Will you get the honeymoon suite as well as part of your package when you go with the whale sharks, you think?
1: No, because we find the beds are too big in the honeymoon suite.
3: Oh, you want a single for the two of you?
1: Yeah.
3: You just stack up on spoon, you or him?
1: No, we do a different thing. It's called forking.
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2: We've got heaps still to come. The great man Mick Fanning joins us before five, but up next we give away some cash if you've got a story that's good enough to keep us awake.
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0: 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Here's the best bits. The Southwest Hits, Carrie and Tommy.
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5: $500 to the person that can keep us most interested.
6: Just awake.
5: Their story. Awake.
6: Yeah, just awake. And it's actually been a bit harder this year.
5: Has it?
6: Yeah.
5: Are people boring your socks off?
6: I don't know if I haven't been sleeping that well. I have been a bit crook.
5: And so you've just been out like that?
6: Yeah, yeah. G'day, Laura.
7: Hi, how you doing?
6: I'm ashamed to say this, and I'm sorry to you, but I'm a bit on the sleepy side, so I hope you've got a ripping yarn for us.
7: Oh, listen, look, I've got a good one. I'm okay. Sure it is, and I want to hope that you have a flush because you're going to need an empty stomach.
5: Oh, okay.
7: Oh, and for anyone who's given birth, I can sort
5: of... Oh, my God, stop. I want to hear it.
6: We never get it.
5: Oh, no, I'm still awake. Both of us have to fall asleep.
7: So I've taken my partner to Melbourne last September, first date, to originally attend the Fitchy Mango concert. Anyway, massive Luna Park fan, went to a roller coaster. I love roller coasters. He's never been on one.
5: Oh, too much information, Laura. Gone. Too much information.
8: Are you not allowed to make the noise yet?
5: Is that how I tell a story, with extra information? Because my mum doesn't. I'm worried I've become my mum. Yeah, I have. Women love to give you it. Just tell me the actual point. I become like a man.
6: But you're making the same point. That's what I was like when there was so much information before the story even started.
5: But I heard that it was a good one, so I was waiting to get to the good bit.
6: You didn't hear that it was a good one. She said it was
5: a good
6: one.
5: Yeah, that's what I meant.
6: Yeah.
5: You always can tell when they tell you it's going to be a good one. It's never a good one.
6: G'day, Sophie.
9: Hello, how are you both?
6: Oh, living
9: other than tired.
6: No, we're pretty good. We're back. We've just had a little micro sleep. So this cash, thanks to the wonderful folks at Temper, could be yours. Sophie, take it away.
9: All right. So the day didn't start well. My alarm didn't go off, or I've ignored it, and I've woke up late. I'm running out of the house, grabbing whatever I can, which included my jacket, which was straight out of the clean washing basket from the dryer, and I've bolted. I get to work, things are looking up, I head out for a coffee break, and I grab my jacket, drape it over my arm, like a... And I head out the hospital door.
6: Sorry, there was... it's so monotonous.
5: It is so mean.
6: It was like white noise. Do you know what I mean?
5: Because she was trying to say it quickly so that we didn't fall asleep.
6: I know, but you need to have light and shade. Pops and lulls and... Just imagine if you walked into a room and just went, "G'day, Carrie, how you going? My day's been pretty good. I went to another thing, I did another thing, and then I had another thing, I had a sandwich for lunch today." Actually,
8: that's how I operate.
6: That is not how you operate.
5: Lauren.
6: This is how you operate.
5: Lauren, it's not going well. You better be good.
10: Okay. So, you know the feeling when you feel like you're being watched?
5: I'm here. Yes.
10: Yeah, we moved into a rental property, and we, after a little while, we started to notice some really strange things that were going on in the house, like some footprints and things that were missing.
6: Oh.
10: Yeah, things were going missing in the house, and like cups and mugs and things were being used that we didn't remember.
5: In the house?
10: Yes, yes.
5: You kept sleeping there?
10: Yeah, we kept sleeping there because we didn't, you know, we didn't think anything was sort of, you know, afoot, but... Turns out that we had a guy, he was in his about mid-30s, he was living in our roof, and he had insulated, so we didn't hear him because he had put insulation in when we weren't living, like when we weren't there, yep. And when we weren't home, he was going out and getting supplies, going back up, and turns out he was actually homeless, and the only thing that he could think to do was to live in someone's roof, but... He was there with the tenants before us.
5: How did you find him?
10: Well, okay, so the footprints were there, and then we called the police. We thought there was some funny noises going on. We called the police, and the police came in and did, like, fingerprinting, and they found fingerprints on our walls and then, like, leading up to going up into the, you know, like the little manhole. Yeah.
5: And so, what was he like when you found him? Like, was he...
10: Well, no, I mean, he didn't want to go, like, anyway, because he had all his stuff. And he had a little cat up there as well. But, yeah, no, I mean, he left with them, but he actually wanted to come back and apologize to us because, you know, he felt terrible. But the tenants before us were there for a year, and he said he'd been there for, like, a year and a half. So
5: here's an interesting question. Was he causing you any problem?
10: You know what? Not really, but the only odd thing I can think of is that the tenants before us, he was using their washing machine, and they said that they didn't even know he was there, except now that they realized and that he'd said something, they said that they were finding, like, bits of washing that weren't theirs. So now that they know that he was there for the entire year that they were there, it's super creepy. And, you know, we had that feeling that, you know, like,
6: someone was living in your room. It's made me think about everything, because I have scratching in my roof, and I've always thought it was possums.
5: You got a whole family.
6: I could have anything. Hey, Lauren, you well and truly kept us awake. We hope everyone's... Yeah, that was fascinating.
10: That's awesome.
6: Fascinating. $500 is all yours. Thanks to the folks at Temper.
10: Oh, thank you, guys. You guys rock. Yes.
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19: Summer in the Southwest. Blue skies, glorious warmth, and a sun that never seems to set. But eventually, it does. The temperature drops in the ocean, in the air, all across the Southwest. 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
2: 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There's a whole heap of amazing prizes you can win on there. And we speak now to the man, the myth, the legend, Mick Fanning. G'day, Fanno.
3: Tommy, how are you, my man?
2: So good.
4: Are you doing it this year?
2: I am the worst person in the world, and I double booked, and I found out about 2 weeks ago.
4: Oh, no.
2: Mick, I apologise.
3: No, it's all good. It's all good. We're all busy, but give someone else a chance to be MVP on the day.
4: But I was going to say, Mick, without Tommy there, who's going to put you to bed this year?
3: Oh, probably the Hazards like usual.
4: Who have you got this year?
3: Work. So we got Bill Alcott's always a all-time favourite. Glenn Robbins is coming back again.
4: Speaking of Glenn Robbins, how did you find your celebrity intervention?
3: Oh, it was easy. I didn't even have to say anything.
2: Because did you find it the same?
4: No, I had to carry them all. I was the first step, though, so I broke them in.
3: Yeah, yeah. But by the time they got to me, they were all warmed up, and, yeah, I didn't have to say a word. It was great.
2: Mick, I need to know this. You've been doing this Charity Golf Day for a long time now. It's one of the best days of the year. The money goes to an amazing cause to help those flood-affected in the region. But riddle me this.
4: Is that what it is this year, or is it different charities, Mick?
3: We're still focusing on some of the charities that we've worked with the floods, but also we got Curie B, which is a horrible skin disease for kids, and then a few local crew that we're going to support as well that have been doing it tough. And we've got a friend with MND, got another friend who has got a neuron disease they can't figure out as well. So, yeah, we're going to try and help out some local causes as well.
2: How come, Mick, your golf game's not getting any better over the years?
3: Because I'm so busy planning the thing, I don't even get to play. What's your excuse?
2: Yeah, I know. I'm.
4: You said you were going to take it up, have you?
2: No, I haven't. I think I say it after mixed day every year. And I go, golf's in my future. And then, you know, it rolls around again and I'm like, I still haven't done it. These people that are into golf, like a lot, where do they get all the time?
4: We've talked about this from their families.
3: Yeah.
4: That's exactly what happens. Remember when I said that and people got very angry?
2: Yeah,
4: and I'm like, don't get angry when I'm just speaking the truth.
3: Exactly. I've got two little ones and, I don't get to play golf at all.
2: are you getting out surfing with the little ones?
3: Yeah, it's been great fun. The kids are going great. They're, my little daughter, actually, she's getting excited about, she calls herself the super fairy when she's on my shoulders. And, she's been hilarious. And, after today, we actually get to go on a little holiday to Fiji, which will be nice, and get the kids in the water.
4: Mick, in a bit of a serious turn, you then spoke about your kids surfing. You've obviously had the shark attack all those years ago. There was that horrendous one that happened in Sydney recently. When your kids are out in the water, even though you're okay being in the water, do you get nervous for them, or are you as comfortable with them being in there as you are?
3: It's one of those things where, you got to make them wary of what dangers are in life, but try and tell them in a way where they're not, it's not crippling.
4: Yeah.
3: It's like walking across the street, you got to make sure you look both ways. And cars can just do the same. And I sort of figure with the ocean, unfortunately, if you come across a shark in the ocean, it's just very unlucky.
4: Yeah.
3: You just got to just teach them and show them the signs of what to look for. And then, hopefully they make the right decisions if you're not around.
2: I've seen, obviously, the stuff you posted where you're surfing with your kids. And from outside eyes, it looks like it is the greatest joy ever. Is it the sweetest moment in your life when you're out there with your kids?
3: Oh, 100%, 100%. You know, my son, it's a good time for me and Xander to connect because, you know, he's all asking about, you know, fish, he's asking about whales, he's asking about all the different things that happen in the ocean. And but then also too, he gets to meet all the community that are surfers, and so he's, you know, high-fiving uncles, you know, he gets to drop in on Uncle Parko whenever he wants to. And so it's awesome that, you know, there's so many different elements that he gets to learn about. But then also, you know, when we're on a wave and he's on my back, he's just screaming in my ear. It's so fun, so fun.
2: Well, Mick, we love your work. To throw your support behind Mick Fanning's Charity Golf Day, head to mickfanningcharitygolfday.com. Fano, we'll see you again soon. Thanks so much, Bo.
3: For sure, guys. Thanks for the support as always. And, hope to see you guys again soon.
4: Did you just say thanks so much, babe?
5: I thought you did.
2: I said thanks so much.
4: Did you just say thanks Mick, so much, babe?
3: No, I didn't say.
5: Oh. Oh, I thought I heard that.
4: And I was like, oh, it's very familiar.
2: Fano, we'll let you go, babe.
3: No, I see, babe.
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5: Thursday afternoon, it's Carrie and Tommy.
4: Hope you're on your way home from work now.
2: Oh, yeah.
4: Oh, the week's almost over.
2: Oh, my God.
4: I feel like tacos for dinner.
2: I actually think Thursday's the new Friday.
4: I love Thursdays. Thursdays have always been my favourite day of the week.
2: Yeah. Are you doing tacos?
4: Nah, I think I've got pumpkin soup. Just the opposite of tacos.
22: That was the...
5: How nice, though.
22: What a ride.
4: No, I want tacos, but what I'm going to have is pumpkin soup.
2: Everybody who has pumpkin soup wants tacos.
4: Coming up, though, we've never heard Olivia Wilde and Harry Styles talk about their relationship. We heard that it was on, it was rumours, and then it was off and no one ever spoke about it. Until now. Yay. That's coming up.
23: All over the Southwest, it's the Southwest Hits, Carrie and Tommy. I said it.

0: show's so nice, you need to hear it twice.
1: The Southwest Hits, Carrie and Tommy.
0: It's the best bits.
2: So back in 2020, I became obsessed with Olivia Wilde and Harry Styles because he brought out his album that had like Late Night Talking as it was, all of that on it. And it was all about how he had hooked up with Olivia Wilde, but no one ever really spoke about it at the time.
3: You said 2020.
2: Yeah, it was 2020 to 2022 they were together.
3: Oh, because I was like, I remember you talking about that, but I didn't think it was pre-COVID.
2: Sorry, that's when they started dating. They dated for a couple of years, but the album then came out 2022, 2023.
3: Right.
2: Anyway, and we're going to play Late Night Talking in a second. But one of the things, do you remember how it all came to a head because they were at a screening of something in the movie they were in together because that's how they met? And then someone
3: the story
2: had to
3: was so much bigger than the movie.
2: Yes, all of that, right?
3: Yeah.
2: Anyway, no one's ever spoken about it. And the one thing I do remember from the, I don't know why I remember this, but I remember because she hooked up with Harry, I think, when she was still with Jason Sudeikis. Is that it?
3: I think she got served her divorce papers.
2: On stage at like an Emmy Awards or something. Thing, But do you remember that he lay down on the driveway so she couldn't leave the family home? Oh, it all got real hectic. Anyway, she's finally spoken about her relationship with Harry Styles because for a while everyone was like, what even was it? Was it like a couple of months? Was it a couple of years? She's gone on the Call Her Daddy podcast and she's spoken about how at first she spoke about how actually quite innocent and sweet and lovely their romance was.
4: I mean, we had the loveliest relationship, like so, so sweet and so beautiful and like really actually very like domestic and kind and lovely. And like, I think that we existed in this like little bubble and the judgment never really like got into that bubble, which was a miracle and a real testament to like, to us like making that happen.
2: Cause you remember how upset all of Harry Styles fans were that they just went on, they went her.
3: Really?
2: Because they loved Harry and they didn't want him hooking up with Olivia.
3: Yeah.
2: But she was saying how she was always admired how Harry handled it because his world was mental.
4: It was crazy. People were pissed. I think that it had also had a lot to do with the kind of parasocial relationship people have with him, which is a burden that is very weighty and not something I envy, and he carries it with grace.
3: That's very nice.
2: Yes. But the bit that I thought was interesting was one of the bits that people were most outraged about was that he was 32 at the time, she was 42 and a mum of two or three kids. And they were like, how can he be hooking up with a mum of two or three kids? And she spoke about this. And I think what she has said about it is just so spot on.
4: In this country, motherhood means no more sexual being for you, young lady. That part of you is over now. And there is this puritanical basis to that, which is like, you are no longer capable of desire. You don't deserve it. You have served your purpose.
3: Yep. Yeah. Good on her.
2: I've got nothing to say other than yay, Olivia. Is
3: good
2: that
3: on
2: what
3: you,
2: you're
3: Olivia.
2: Thinking?
3: Yeah.
2: Yes.
3: Yeah.
2: Good on you, Olivia.
3: Yeah.
1: All over the Southwest, it's the Southwest Hits, Carrie and Tommy.

0: Christmas.
1: I am lost for words.
0: New frozen Cadbury Dairy Milk Picnic. So good, it's guaranteed not to last.
2: I had one for lunch. Delicious.
3: Delicious. Hey, exciting news from the long arm of the law here at the Hit Network.
2: Who's that specifically?
3: Our lawyers. So there's Gary, Tracy and Terry,
2: okay.
3: I think.
2: And who's doubled down today? Is it Terry or Trace?
3: No, all three of them. I just had a quick word because before this, you don't know this yet, Gary, but we have taken the New York Times to court because they have copied our game. And started one called Connections, which I think you'll agree has nowhere near the ring to it. And apparently the New York Times have agreed to settle.
2: Has Lincoln Lewis, he's not the face of theirs though, is he?
3: I had a word to Link.
2: Yeah.
3: And he said
2: he's
3: wouldn't
2: be true to our show.
3: He said he wouldn't be caught dead with that two-bit rag.
2: Despite the cash that they've thrown at him? Because they do have a bit more than we do, just a little.
3: Nah, apparently they're going for Channing Tatum.
2: And what are they going to call? Why is he the face of it?
3: Because it's Connections, but it's the only person I can think of to start with a C. I wish I went with Harry Connick Jr. or George
2: Why?
3: Clooney, because Harry Connections Jr.
2: Why George Clooney?
3: Because George Connectionooney. Anyway, this game, we get even a few words and we have to work out what the link is. Mm-hmm. Definitely not the Connections. Keep that to yourself, you two-bit rag.
4: I'm reading them out because Jesse's not here.
3: Ooh, and we're ready for the energy.
4: And I've been writing them too.
3: Well done, yeah, Kizzy.
4: I did them in bed last night, so imagine.
3: Someone's getting two pages.
4: I was on the sofa.
2: Did you get overtime for that?
4: Well, I had to go downstairs because I was snoring, so I did it on the sofa.
3: How many nights did you spend on the sofa?
4: This is the second night.
2: So, with snoring, would you go get that fixed to avoid your...
4: Use mouth tape. But I think it's because I've had a beer before bed. Not before bed, but at some
2: point
4: in the
2: day. Can you go get an operation or something?
3: You haven't even told Carrie the weird bit about you sleeping on the sofa.
4: What?
3: Kieran lives by himself. He could just stay in bed.
2: Sometimes when I can't sleep, I move around the house. No, I do. I often go to the sofa if I can't sleep.
4: Is your sofa comfier than your bed?
3: The sofa.
2: What?
4: The sofa. Is your sofa comfier than your bed?
2: It's a pretty
3: amazing sofa. Yeah.
4: I think it's fair. Mine's not. Okay. First one, F-S-E-R.
3: Letters what? In a phaser.
2: F-S-E-R.
3: Oh, it'll be the first letters in someone's names. Is that close? No.
2: Are they something to do with the soccer?
4: Nope.
3: F-S-E and R.
2: I thought we were words that all connected, so now we're doing letters that have a
4: you
2: connection.
4: You can have symbols that connect if you
3: That's
4: want.
3: That's actually true. They do that in connection sometimes. Nothing to do with this game. Is it something to do with names? Are they drawn from names?
2: Swear words.
4: Nope.
3: Oh, that was good, Carrie.
2: Clue.
3: It's E-R, the show, and F-S for football squad.
4: No.
2: Clue.
4: It's part of something you use every day. Part of something.
3: Are they part of your phone or, yes?
2: Are they the code to unlock your phone? Is that the code to unlock your phone?
3: A function screen.
2: Yeah, Safari.
4: Maybe look at your keyboard.
2: Oh, are they all four letters in a row on the top line or something?
3: Nothing to do with a QWERTY.
2: This is boring now.
4: Okay. Reveal yourself, please.
0: Letters that surround D on the keyboard.
3: That is the worst one I've ever heard in my life.
2: Oh, God.
3: The letters that surround D. Surround
4: People would
3: D.
4: know. You use the keyboard every day.
3: It's surround D.
4: Yeah.
2: I haven't used a keyboard in a long time.
3: Who is ever going, hey?
4: It's also on your phone.
3: But why did you even pick D? Why didn't you just pick any other?
4: Because I was typing.
2: Why didn't you just pick the four? Anyway, let's go to the next one.
3: Where does it surround D?
2: No wonder she made you go to the couch. Is that the kind of chat you have in bed?
3: The pillows that surround D on the couch.
4: Come back, Jesse.
3: Also, he was so proud when he started, I wrote these.
2: I know.
4: I like this one, though.
3: You could have blamed someone else.
4: Boat. Mm-hmm. Condom. Parachute, roof.
3: Things that can be rubber.
4: No. Nope.
3: Things that are protecting you.
4: Nope.
2: Seal.
3: Things you. Nope. Things you've never used, Kieran.
4: Nope.
2: Things that go through something like a tunnel or a roof.
3: Rubber. Is it got to do with rubber?
4: Potentially.
3: Things that are water resistant.
4: Nope.
2: Things that protect.
4: I reckon that's pretty good.
0: Things you don't want to find a hole in.
3: Didn't I say things that keep you safe?
4: No, that's...
2: Also, things you don't want to find a hole in is not things...
4: Okay, well, we're struggling today, aren't we?
2: That's good, though. Things that you don't want to find a hole in is very... I like that one.
4: Mm. Thank you. Koori, Mita, Wagga, Woi.
3: They are indigenous names for places in the country.
4: Nope.
3: They are, aren't they? No?
2: Kurimita.
4: Wagga Woi.
3: Are they?
2: They're places.
4: Mm-hmm.
2: Places in New South Wales.
3: On the border?
4: Nope.
3: Karen, if you
2: places
3: give us
2: that are known by different two different names. Border towns.
4: No.
2: Known by different
4: two
2: names.
4: Two is very good.
2: Two.
3: Oh, they Wagga Wagga.
2: Ah. Oh.
0: Australian towns that have repeated names.
2: That's good too. He's these two, he's redeemed himself a bit.
3: To be fair, I said indigenous names for places.
2: That's not what
4: but
2: they
4: that's
2: were.
4: The town. Yeah, they are, but they're also town names.
3: Yeah, but yeah. They are.
2: Yeah, but the actual thing that leaves them all is Wagga Wagga.
4: Okay. Saw, Wi-Fi, Google Maps, Black Box.
3: Things that were invented in Australia.
0: Things you think are American but are actually Australian.
2: Remember when you said F-S-E-R? That was a real low point in your career.
4: We're all up from here. One more?
2: Oh, no, we're done.
1: More best bits on the way. All over the Southwest, it's the Southwest Hits, Carrie and Tommy. 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
5: G'day Southwest, it's Scotty from The Mornings here, and R&B Friday's done a little differently today. 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
14: 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The Southwest Hits, Carrie and Tommy.

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2: Carrie and Tommy driving you home for a very special Thursday.
3: Why is that?
2: Yeah. Just a quick shout out to my partner, Amy. 15 years together today.
4: 15 years.
5: Oh, wow. Leroy. 15 years is awesome.
2: I got her nothing, so I'm going to give her a shout out on national radio in front of millions. So now I'm
5: in the
2: books.
5: Tell me you did get her something.
2: No.
5: Why?
2: Because, I don't know, 15 years, it's a long time.
3: It's a pretty good shout-out.
2: It's a pretty good shout-out.
5: No, guys, I'm not part of this ruse that we're all putting on where a shout-out on radio makes up for no gift.
3: Leroy, there's on your way home. A pause button in there. Cut yourself in.
5: On your way home,
3: yeah, there we go.
5: You had to buy her something.
2: But what, she never bought me anything, so.
5: Oh, who cares? It doesn't work like that.
2: We're a 50-50 relationship, so happy anniversary, darling.
5: Oh, she doesn't buy you something because you don't buy her something.
3: To be fair, Carrie, though, if it's 50-50, she has to give you a shout-out on some national radio station. She hasn't done that yet.
2: She is waiting for an engagement ring. It has been 15 years. So.
5: Oh, Leroy, we've got a lot to chat about. Yeah. Let's do this off-air.
3: We need to turn the crosshairs to another member of our team.
2: Yes.
3: The British Bolt, the mouth of the South, the electricity that is the Englishman, Kieran Simpson. Now, Carrie, I will set up this by saying when Kieran and I first started to work together a decade ago, I found out.
5: On a competing network.
3: Yes. I found out on air that he wore the same pair of underwear. He owned like three pairs of underwear total, and he would wear the same pair of underwear for 2 or 3 days in a row, including going to the gym, including sleeping in them, and then he'd rock that pair through for another day.
5: Did he have a partner
3: at
5: that time?
3: Oh, yeah.
6: Same partner.
5: Same partner.
3: Yeah.
5: She stuck through all that.
3: And Kieran insisted.
5: You guys, the men on this show, what are you putting the women of this country through?
3: Well, actually, you'd be up to nearly 15 years, wouldn't you?
6: 13, I think. Yeah. 14, yeah.
5: Do you still get her presents?
6: Yep.
5: Great. Yeah. Good.
3: It's his crusty old jocks. So he insisted. I said, bro, that's not normal.
5: No.
3: Again, all on air. And he insisted it is normal. Insisted we go to phones and ask the people of
5: whether they wear their undies for 3 days straight.
3: Yeah, including
5: the gym.
3: Going to the gym.
5: Oh,
6: yeah. We got some yeses.
3: And there was no yeses. There was not one
6: we
3: yes.
6: We definitely got yeses.
3: There was no yeses.
5: Also, did you see those people? Do you want to be a part of them?
6: And I don't need to see them. I imagine they're beautiful.
3: Also, they didn't exist. No one said yes. And then some great underwear companies came on board and gifted you, how many, 60 pairs of jocks?
6: I think I got about 65.
5: Are you still wearing those same ones?
6: No, I got new pairs because I get those ones that don't ride up now. They're pretty good. Technology's moved on.
3: Don't ride up.
5: So you can get longer wear out of them.
3: Yeah. What are you wearing? Are you wearing like a garter belt or something with them?
6: What do you mean?
3: What do you mean the technology that doesn't ride up?
6: Yeah, there's like these ones now that have like
5: stretchiness.
6: They're stretchy on the inside, so they don't ride up. You know when you...
3: I don't.
6: Okay.
3: I don't have a huge riding up problem, but that's not me bragging. I didn't mean to say that.
6: Some of us don't chafe.
5: Also, what would you be bragging?
3: I don't know. It just sounded like mine don't ride up.
6: Yeah, it's a good thing.
3: Yeah. Thanks, man.
6: No, but there is pants, a new, not you.
3: There's a new issue afoot, and that is the aircon in this studio.
5: Yeah.
3: Kieran asked if he could turn it on.
5: Yes.
3: Both you and I, you're in a shirt, I'm in a T-shirt, and I said,
5: just take your hoodie off.
3: And Kieran replied,
6: well, I can't. I don't have anything underneath.
3: Nothing underneath. No
5: T-shirt. This man is wearing a hoodie with nothing underneath, and he's never worn anything. It's not like he had no T-shirts to wear today. He's never worn anything under his hoodies.
6: Because I'm wearing my outfit. So what does the T-shirt, what's the purpose of the
5: because
6: T-shirt?
5: Because the weather changes throughout the day, and like taking a jacket or a coat, you need options.
6: No, because I've got.
3: What if you go to a restaurant and you can't ask them to adjust the aircon?
6: Well, in that situation, I would have worn a jacket and a T-shirt.
3: You've told us you've never worn a T-shirt under a hoodie, though.
6: No, I haven't, because I don't see the need. I'm wearing what I'm wearing for the day.
5: Yes, but the hoodie you could wear three or four times to change the T-shirt underneath.
6: The hoodie is the star of the day.
5: Yes, it can always be. It can be a star multiple times before you have to wash it if you whack a T-shirt underneath it.
6: Yeah, but I don't. I just wash it.
5: So you're do you get sweaty?
3: You're sweating straight.
6: Well, I'm sweating right now.
5: Yeah, because it's hot. And
3: I love you.
5: Sweating into your 3-day-old underpants.
3: How often? And also, there's no way, after his history with jocks, there's no way this hoodie is getting washed every time you wear it.
6: No, okay. So I'll wear it on a walk tomorrow morning with my partner, Maddie.
5: Yeah.
6: And then I'll probably...
5: You'll get one more wear out of it.
6: Well, because today I'm wearing it because it's an England hoodie. England played this morning. So I'll give it a sniff test before the next game.
5: Oh,
6: I won't wash
5: God.
6: It over the weekend. And if it's okay, I'll wear it.
5: Gross.
3: So you're going a week wearing a
6: skin. But I'm not wearing it every day.
5: Oh, it's just gross. You can't, you need, it's all, it's too hot to not have something under.
6: It's hot
5: under.
6: In here because 13, you guys 10, are lizards.
5: No, there is nobody, that wears a hoodie without something under it. It's just not a way, who taught you how to dress yourself?
6: I did. I'm a grown man.
5: No, but you must have learned that from somewhere.
6: No, you just dress yourself, don't you? Do you learn how to dress yourself?
5: Yes, you do.
3: But you haven't. Do you want to know, do you want calls just on this? Because Kieran, will you believe if we get people call through saying that, you know, do you wear a t-shirt or not under a hoodie? Will you admit that you're wrong? Because you never do.
6: Oh, well, if I would say you can have, okay, we can get 10 calls through at once, mm-hmm. right? If two of them say that they don't wear anything underneath, I'm right.
5: So you just need a small number
6: to back
5: you up.
6: Two people to say, yeah, 20%.
3: 13 10 60. Give us a call. Is this normal behaviour to wear a hoodie
5: without
3: with nothing underneath?
5: Yeah.
3: And so your pits are sweating straight into your hoodie, and you wear that for a whole week.
6: I've got deodorant on.
3: Sorry, clap him in. Sorry, I didn't realise. You should have.
5: 13, 10, 60.
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0: 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All over the southwest, it's the Southwest Hits, Carrie and Tommy. The best bits.
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2: Yum. But right now we're talking about something yuck.
3: Something you would leave on the shelf.
2: Oh, yeah.
3: I'd leave Kieran on the shelf.
2: Guaranteed to last on the shelf.
3: I do not want to be nibbling on that.
4: You want to smell my pits?
2: Yeah, I'll smell your pits.
3: So we've discovered that Kieran, our producer, doesn't wear a T-shirt under his hoodie. So he just wears hoodies his whole life with nothing underneath. Direct hoodie-to-skin contact.
2: Yes.
3: It's weird.
2: I've had a pit smell.
3: And does it smell?
2: It smells like he just ducked out and put heaps of deodorant on the outside of the hoodie.
4: Why haven't I been sat in here? You're the one who ducked out, so what have you been up to?
3: Do you spray the outside of the hoodie or the inside of the hoodie?
4: Inside and outside.
3: You spray the outside of your hoodie?
4: Not like you just do a little whip.
3: Yeah, no, you don't.
2: It smelled like that.
3: Do you spray the outside of your clothes?
2: No, sorry, I don't, Carrie. No, but it smelled like he'd sprayed the outside.
3: Who taught you about clothes and hygiene?
4: Just self-taught.
2: He's one of the most hygienic Englishmen going round.
1: Don't they call them soap dodgers, by the way?
2: Yeah. Do they?
4: I'm not a soap dodger. I shower once a day in the morning.
3: Jamie Lee, welcome to Jumper Etiquette. Is it weird that our producer doesn't wear a T-shirt under his hoodie?
5: It's not only weird, it is disgusting. What are you doing, Kieran? We need to chuck you in the bin. Like, what is going on?
3: I feel like we need to put his whole body in a washing machine.
4: So why are we okay with wearing T-shirts with nothing underneath?
3: Because we wash the T-shirts every day.
4: Yeah, I wash the jumper.
3: But you shouldn't, because the jumper doesn't need to be.
2: Kieran, listen to Jamie Lee. She's called in. Go for it, Jamie Lee.
5: I wash people for a living, and I really want to come and scrub you down.
3: Yeah. Giving me the itch. Are you a nurse, Jamie Lee?
5: I work in aged care.
3: Right.
5: So
2: yeah.
5: I go do a lot of showers, and Kieran, my elderly
4: old man,
5: washing their clothes and their undies more than you. What is going on?
2: Jamie Lee, this is good. We could get you into studio and we could do a sponge bath and we could make it a listener event, 13 10 60, if you want to get involved and have a scrub of Kieran.
3: Thank you
2: very much, Jamie Lee. G'day, Lauren.
6: Hi, how you going?
2: Well, we're sitting next to the little stink here, so not as well as we thought. But what are your thoughts on this?
6: Well, I'm doing it now.
4: Yeah, it's delightful, right?
3: No, I bet you're wearing a bra.
6: Well, yeah, I'm wearing my bra.
2: See, so that's undergarments.
3: It's undergarments.
2: That's undergarments. Kieran has no bra on.
4: Hold on. Hold on.
6: I would be a bit worried if he was wearing a bra.
4: Why is the bra okay? But you're talking about your pits.
3: But it's just covering, like, your private bits.
2: Kieran, let me spell this out. You're straight tit to hoodie.
4: Yeah, I think that's fine.
3: Tit and pit to hoodie is what you are.
2: Tit to hoodie.
4: What about if it was like a crew neck? Or
2: you know how you wear underwear under jeans?
3: Yes.
4: Yeah.
3: It would be like, that's exactly right.
4: But they're very different.
3: No, they're not.
4: No, I've got heaps of stuff going on down there. There's not a lot going on up here.
2: Well, you just made me smell your pit, so if you need me to do a sniff comparison.
3: A hoodie is an overgarment.
4: Yes.
3: Yes.
4: No, but like you can wear it just on its own.
3: No, you can't, Lisa. Can you?
2: We got Lisa?
6: I think you can.
2: Okay. What about Lisa? Lisa, what do you think?
7: No, you do not wear a hoodie on its own. That is just feral. It's disgusting.
3: Yeah. Thank you,
4: just
3: Lisa.
4: I think you're all wrong.
3: What about Casey? Casey?
4: You've all got
3: thoughts,
4: too many clothes.
3: Casey?
8: Yeah, two of my kids do it. I think it's disgusting, but I do have two teenage kids that do it.
2: But they're kids, Kieran.
8: But they're not. Yeah, but they're Casey 19 and 17.
2: Oh, they're 19 and 17. They're a peak smell age.
8: Yes. No, but I give them that they put them in the wash every time, but I have to do all of the washing.
3: Also, but Kieran's, the hoodies are quite expensive. You don't wash them all the time. They'll lose their fluff.
2: And Casey, Kieran's like wearing it 3 or 4 times.
8: Yeah, no, it needs to be washed every time if you're going to do it like that, Kieran.
4: I'm saving the planet.
3: What about Jean? Let's end with Jean. Hey, Jean.
9: How you going?
3: Thoughts?
9: Thoughts? I'm pretty good on the undies for up to a week.
3: What?
2: Oh my God.
9: Quite
3: what do you
9: clean
3: mean?
9: With that.
3: What,
9: no shirt under a hoodie is a bit much, though.
0: The Southwest Hits, Carrie and Tommy. 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
0: Winner.
11: Thank you so much, Pete and Kimber. That's amazing.
0: After winner.
11: Oh, my God. Thank you so much.
0: After winner.
11: Woo! Yes!
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0: The best bits.

0: Missed it the other afternoon? No worries. Here's the best bits. The Southwest Hits, Carrie and Tommy.
1: Yeah. Oh, it's a big Thursday arvo with Carrie and Tommy driving you home.
2: A time to give away some cash.
3: Carrie and Tommy's
4: big winter blowout.
3: The things we give away, the bills we could pay. It's a big winter blowout.
2: This is exciting because both of our voices can't do it. Every Thursday of the month, we're giving away thousands of bucks in cold hard cash. What did you call it? The topic, the theme for this week is bills.
5: The theme, yes.
2: G'day, Cassandra.
6: Hello.
2: What bill would you like paid, Cass?
6: I need to get my gas bill paid. I've just moved houses and I need to pay the gas bill for the old house.
2: How much?
6: It's about $300.
2: That's yours.
5: Is it that easy?
2: Yeah.
5: I've not been a part of one of these for a while. What happens?
2: $300, Cassandra. That's all yours.
6: Thank you so much.
2: No worries.
5: Is it automatic?
6: Love you guys.
2: Love you.
5: Is it automatic or have they got to convince you?
2: No, we have to like the cut of their jib.
5: And how much have we got here to play with?
2: Thousands, because.
5: Okay, great. Yeah,
2: it's a whole sack of cash. I don't know how much is in a sack these days. I haven't checked recently. G'day, Beck.
7: Hello, guys. How are you?
2: Yeah, pretty good. What do you need bills paid for?
7: I've got the worst bill outstanding. It's my rates.
5: Oh, rates.
2: Your council
7: the
2: rates.
7: The worst of the lot. My council rates. I've got two that I still haven't paid, two installments, and it's just the worst of the lot, I feel.
5: Are you about to say don't pay them?
2: Yeah, don't pay them.
5: I can see your face.
2: Yeah.
5: No,
7: I have,
5: pay them back.
7: I have heard people say that, but I don't like getting behind in things. And it's,
5: What happens if you don't pay them?
2: I don't know. I don't reckon I've paid mine in like 10 years.
5: Yes, you have.
7: You're kidding
5: your
7: me.
5: Your mum would have paid them. She,
2: no, she
5: pays
2: hasn't.
5: Your bills.
2: No, she hasn't. I get angry letters.
5: Or Johnny would have paid them.
2: No, he hasn't. He hasn't.
7: Because you get interest on them and then it's go up and up and up and you just, they're never ending.
2: But you're only two deep. Like, go, you can go a bit further. Hold the line, Beck. Hold the line.
5: Oh, my God. You can't tell people not to pay their rates.
2: Why?
5: Because they'll be evicted or something.
2: Okay, sorry.
5: Your fault.
2: I've read the radio codes. Pay them responsibly. G'day, Nicole.
8: Hello. How are you?
2: Yeah, good. What do you need the bills paid for? What bill? I haven't worked out how to say that. What bill do you need paid?
8: Well, I've got a lot of bills, but I want to take the kids to Sushi Train.
2: This is good because Sushi Train is my favourite.
5: I love it so much. Who doesn't love a Sushi Train?
8: For ages, and it's just like, oh.
2: Nicole, I went to a sushi boat overseas.
5: What's that
8: really?
5: Mean?
2: Yeah, so you sit there, and there's a little water tunnel that goes in front of you, and all the sushi goes past on a little boat.
5: That's
8: holy
5: cute.
8: Holy moly, that would be awesome.
2: Yeah.
5: Give Nicole the
8: my
5: money.
8: Kid wants
5: I know
8: to
5: it's
8: build
5: not.
8: Us, like, my kid wants him to be able to lay in bed and build a sushi train around him so he just lays there all day.
2: That's pretty fun.
5: So just
2: how much would that cost?
5: Do we give Nicole the money for Sushi Train or for the bills? I don't understand.
2: Nicole,
8: bills as well, so.
2: Nicole, because of the terms and conditions of this, you have to tell me that you've already been to Sushi Train, you did a runner and you have an outstanding bill that you need to pay. So if you could just tell me that quickly.
8: Sure.
2: Go for it.
8: Yes, I've run a runner at the Sushi Train.
2: Great, and how much
5: don't
2: is your...
5: Don't just do things that Tommy tells you to say, Nicole. That can get you in a lot of trouble.
2: And how much is your outstanding bill?
8: $2,500.
2: What?
5: I love it so much.
2: Hold the line, Nicole. We'll come back to you. G'day, Alana.
9: Hey, guys. How are you?
2: Yeah, good. What bill do you need paid?
9: Look, mine's a biggie. We have our last installment of our cruise coming up that we're going to Vanuatu.
2: So you've already paid part of the bill. So you've already committed to this.
9: Yeah, okay. We've already committed. We've told the kids this will be our first overseas holiday ever as a family.
5: Oh, fun.
2: How do you feel about the Hunter virus?
9: I don't care. I'll do it if it means there's a cruise involved.
2: I love your attitude. How much do you need?
9: It's $1,400.
2: Okay. Hold on the line there, Alana.
5: So what happens here? You've got to pick between the two rates installments, the Sushi Train and the family holiday?
2: Yeah. Yeah.
5: And you have to pick one of them, do you think?
2: We can give away a beer. Let's see what Sally's got. G'day, Sally.
10: Hello. How big's your sack, Tommy?
2: Pretty massive, Sally.
5: Is that something you want to say?
2: No. Sally was encouraging, so I like it. Sally, what's your bill?
10: So, my lovelies, it's our engagement party, but it's a surprise wedding.
5: Oh, my God.
10: Nobody knows. So,
5: but yes, you're calling us and saying it on radio.
10: Is it my name or isn't it?
5: Sally by the fake name. I love it.
10: So, yes.
2: Sally, how much is the bill?
10: $2,800 is left of the bill. So we paid our deposit. We just need that.
5: Oh, my God. This is so exciting. Nobody knows, Sally.
10: Nobody knows except myself and my fiancé.
5: Oh, I love this.
10: So, yes, it's just amazing. Like, we both had bad relationships. I won't say my name just in case. He's got two kids. I've got two kids. Yeah. And he's my missing piece to my puzzle. And it is just the best thing that's ever happened to me. He says it's the best thing that's happened to him. Well, let's just make sure he does say that.
2: He's so funny.
10: So, this would be amazing. And, we just want the best for each other now. So I'm getting a little bit choked up.
5: Do you get much kid-free time, Sally, when you've got a family of four kids between you now?
10: Well, we don't live together because we need to save for a deposit for a house, yada, yada, yada. And he's got two younger children. I've got two older children. 19 and 16, beat that out them.
5: Sure. No, we're live, Sally. We can't keep editing things for you.
2: Sally, in case you give away too many more incriminating details, we've heard your case and we'll ask you to hold the line, please. This is pretty easy. Can we go back to Beck with the rates installment, please? Hey, Beck.
4: Yes, I'm here.
2: Yeah, come back to us in another 5 years when you're up to seven.
5: Oh, my God. See ya. Oh, no. Beck. Thanks,
2: Beck. Nicole.
4: Yep.
2: Your sushi train.
4: Yeah.
2: You're asking for $2,500, which does seem.
4: I have six kids.
5: Oh, wow. Okay. Well, she might need a bit.
2: Nicole, have $400 for sushi train.
4: Oh, awesome. Thank you.
2: No worries.
5: Great. Okay. So what's left now?
2: Let's go to Alana. Alana, you asked for $1,400.
9: Yeah, I did. My husband and I have been working so hard to sort of pay this.
2: I don't need a sob story.
5: He doesn't care for that, Alana. That's the problem.
2: Yeah. But how many kids you got, you said, going?
9: I've got two boys and they're teenagers. They're not going to want to know me soon.
5: Yeah.
9: So I'm going to take advantage of these years.
2: Would it cut costs if you just left the teenagers at home?
9: Maybe. That's actually not a terrible idea.
2: Okay, then I'll give you $800.
9: Thank you so much. That's still a help.
5: And what are we giving the surprise wedding? Come on, what are you going to give Sal?
2: Sally, what did you need again?
10: $2,800. Well, a little bit more for a honeymoon, you know what I mean?
2: You really like Sally, don't you?
5: Of course, it's a wonderful story.
10: I know, it's so beautiful. I think.
2: Hey.
10: Come on, guys.
5: What?
10: Empty that sack, Tommy.
2: Sally, I think you're great as well. Have $4,000.
10: You're joking me.
2: No, we're not.
10: No. Mm-hmm. Oh, my God. Thank you so much. $4,000. Boom, boom,
0: boom, boom, boom. All over the Southwest, it's the Southwest Hits. Carrie and Tommy. The best bits.
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5: Hi there, it's Damien Carbon. Coal workers from Collie have travelled to State Parliament demanding more help as the town prepares for life after coal. All state-owned coal-fired power stations in Collie are set to be turned off by 2030, while Griffin Coal could run until mid-2031, leaving thousands of workers in the town out of a job. Coal worker Chad Mitchell is worried.
6: I've worked at Griffin Coal for 36 years. I'm a third-generation Griffin Coal employee. My family's been down there for over 120 years, and we don't want to move anywhere. We need Collie to survive.
5: The state government says they support a union campaign for extra federal funding. Bunbury, Busselton and Albany fisheries officers have clocked up a busy 6 months. Since December, they've inspected more than 1,000 vessels and spoken with over 5,500 recreational fishers during round-the-clock patrols by land, sea and air. While most fishers are doing the right thing, 35-year-old Yarloop man has been fined $5,000 for possessing illegal demersal fish.
4: Hit National News.
7: Morning, I'm Michaela Savage. Serious fears for footy great Tony Modra. He's been badly injured in a truck crash. It happened near Victor Harbour in South Australia. His cattle truck hit a tree. Federal Health Minister Mark Butler, who's based in Adelaide, has told Seven he's wishing Modra a speedy recovery.
8: Our hearts are breaking. We're desperately hoping for good news for Erica and the kids and his family and for the broader Adelaide community who have such love for this man.
7: Federal Treasurer Jim Chalmers says Labor's capital gains tax carve-outs don't amount to a backdown. The opposition leader's not impressed.
9: We don't need a carve-up. We need an axe. They've got to start again. Get rid of this, start again, and make enterprise aspiration, hard work, investment, savings the centrepiece of a budget.
7: It's Angus Taylor on the ABC there. Briefly, the US has lifted its naval blockade on Iranian ports in the Strait of Hormuz, and TikTok is launching a new campaign today in an effort to stamp out misinformation.
10: 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Over 300 Australians are diagnosed with the condition every day. 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
7: Fremantle's charge towards a maiden premiership continues with a 9-point come-from-behind win over Geelong at a lively Optus Stadium. The Dockers kicked 7 third-quarter goals. Hall of Famer Nick Revolt telling us they're as good as they've ever looked.
11: The big talls from Fremantle started kicking straight. They flexed their muscles. They end up getting 10 from Tracy, Amos, Voss and the best player in the game at the moment, Jackson. Luke Jackson. 28 disposals,
12: he is
11: 9
12: insane.
11: Tackles, 3 goals. 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
4: This is Heat Weather.
13: Today in Bunbury, mostly cloudy with a top of 17. Tonight, down to 7. And tomorrow, mostly cloudy with a high of 17. 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
12: 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Thank goodness you said something.
3: You're very welcome. It is, God, it's good to get to the end of this week in the middle of this cold snap here if you're in Perth.
12: Yeah. We don't want to wish our time away, do
3: no,
12: we?
3: No, we like, don't.
12: You know,
3: no.
12: It goes quick.
3: It does.
12: I mean, we're really on the precipice of July here,
3: I know.
12: Which is quite mad.
3: I've started getting my, hey, you got to do your tax stuff. Emails.
12: Oh, is that what you got?
3: Yeah, yeah, I got that.
12: I got
3: that,
12: a very different email from the tax office.
3: Did you? What did
12: I mean, it did say you've got to get them done. It's just like...
3: For the past 10 years?
12: Three.
3: Or what?
12: Only three.
3: That's not bad. So last like, 3 years
12: just
3: is
12: get
3: okay.
12: Off my case, ATO. Yeah. It's just ADHD. It's hard to book an appointment.
3: Mate, ATO, ADHD... All the acronyms this morning.
12: Honestly, I will put money on the fact that there are people out there who go, this is so embarrassing. Why is it so hard to book a tax appointment?
3: Yeah. Yeah. No, I totally get that. 100%.
12: Yeah. You need the deadline.
3: Hey, today's a big day. Today we get to find out if romance has blossomed on our show.
12: Have we done it?
3: Have we done it? Rob and Chloe, did it happen? Oh, they went out last night. So Rob is our single ice hockey player. We are bringing you your own local WA version of Off Campus, the ice hockey romance that's on Amazon Prime. And he went out with Chloe last night.
12: He sure did.
3: Yeah.
12: And I mean, you know, we have high hopes because I do think they would have a lot in common.
3: Mm.
12: So we're going to check in with them and see how the date went.
3: That's coming up after 8 o'clock this morning. Alpha Bucks, of course, back every half hour for $10,000. You'll get that from 7. Very special guests on the show today. The Harlem Globetrotters are in town.
12: Oh, my God. I've been waiting for an opportunity to show my ball skills.
3: Really? Are you actually going to show these guys?
12: Mate.
3: Ball skills do you have?
12: This is just a party trick. You don't even know what I'm capable of.
3: Oh, my God. That's amazing. I can't wait to see it myself. I've known you for 18 years. You're such an enigma. That's coming up later on in the show as well. But let's kick you off with a round of pop quiz. Guys, get on the phone, 131060. We've got movie passes to give away. It's great movie weather. There's so many good movies, especially with the school holidays coming up as well.
12: Yeah.
3: So get on the phone and come and play 131060 pop quiz, shall we?
12: Yeah, do it. Call right now. Go on, join the show. Don't be scared.
3: We'll chat to you after this.
15: 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The Southwest's hit.

0: Amy Winehouse at 6.06. Good morning. You are home through Perth and around WA on the Pete and Kimber Show.
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2: The Southwest's hit. On the Pete and Kimber Show. It's pop quiz time.
3: Good morning, Melissa.
4: Good morning, Kimber. How are you this morning?
3: We're great. I mean, it must be hard for you to get going this morning. You're trying to get the kids to swimming training.
4: Yes, we're running slightly late this morning.
0: Oh, so you thought you'd just stop off and have a chat with us, did you?
3: You legend.
4: Of course, why not?
3: Good on you. It must be hard. I can't think of a time like this where I'd want to get in my bathers. And some of you in WA listening right now are waking up and it's glorious.
0: Yeah, hello,
3: Broome. We get it's beautiful where you are, but in Perth.
4: Yeah, I think it's... Yeah, we're down in Busselton, so a little bit cooler, so
3: yeah.
0: I'm just waiting for the news headline of this snow on Bluff Knoll at the moment. Just waiting for that one to come through. Hey, Melissa, you're playing Kimber today for a round of Le Pop Quiz.
3: Rock and roll.
0: Here we go. Question number one. Which artist released the global hit album Midnights?
3: Global artist.
0: Global hit album Midnights. Global artist, very famous.
3: Oh yeah, Melissa and I are all over this.
0: Yeah, clearly.
3: We listen to it all the time.
0: Yeah, wow. Favorite album by the sounds of things. Your kids might know, Melissa.
3: Kimber.
0: Yes, Kimber.
3: Ariana Grande.
0: That's incorrect. Not Ariana Grande.
3: Gee, that was quick no, wasn't it?
0: Now, Melissa, we've knocked one off. We've crossed one off the list, all right?
3: That means it's got to be Justin Timberlake. Right.
0: Anything, Melissa?
3: No. It's not going to suddenly come to her, is it?
0: I was hoping for an answer swifter than this, if I'm honest.
3: It's not her. It's not Swift, is it?
0: It's Taylor Swift. It's Taylor Swift.
4: Taylor Swift.
0: Yes, it's Taylor Swift.
4: Wow. Yeah.
3: I thought it was too much of a... I would have heard of it before.
0: Yeah, no, I would have thought so as well. There you go. Question number two. What is the world's most populous country?
3: Kimber.
0: Yes, Kimber.
3: India.
0: That is correct.
3: Oh, you know me. Geography.
0: You and geography.
3: That's a strength.
0: Question number three, little math question for you this morning. So look,
3: this quiz is made for me today.
4: you're on fire, Kimber.
0: Yes. It's the geography, Taylor Swift, and math. Here we go. What is the smallest prime number?
3: Oh, God, I don't know.
0: I hate this question.
4: I don't know. Do math.
3: Kimber.
4: Have a guess.
0: Yes, Kimber.
3: Five.
0: It's not five. Yes, Melissa.
4: Three?
0: It's not three, but I'll give you the point, Melissa, because it's closer. It's two.
4: One?
3: Two. What does it mean? It goes inside itself?
0: I don't know.
3: Is it like a belly button?
0: Yeah, it's like...
3: Is that its thing? I think it's something about if it's divisible by itself or if it goes inside itself.
0: Let's clip this and play it out of context at the end of the show today.
3: Do you know, we said earlier, I got diagnosed for ADHD later in life, right? Only in the last few years. And at the time they said, you've got a math deficiency. And I was like, no kidding, mate. Like,
4: it all just comes together, doesn't it?
3: It does.
0: Hey, Melissa, we're going to send you off with a movie pass. We're going to send you to the movies, right? In a very good
4: Brilliant.
0: Way. Plenty of good movies on at the moment. School holidays on the way. Enjoy that. And all the best to the kids with the swim training and stuff.
4: Amazing. Thank you
3: Thanks,
4: much,
3: Melissa.
4: Guys.
3: Thanks
0: good
3: for joining
0: you,
3: us.
0: We have a lot of new listeners to this show, right? Who haven't heard some of the things that we've done maybe, a good couple of years. Are you crying?
3: Melissa made me cry with laughter.
0: She's very good this morning.
3: Yeah.
0: I'm going to cover the World Cup in a special old school way that I used to do a couple of years ago.
3: Oh, okay.
0: All right. We need the guitars. We need a little bit of fluoro.
3: Guitars and fluoro
0: for
3: the World Cup.
0: We need a synth. We need a keyboard. I'm just going to duck off.
3: How many minutes have I got to find all these things?
0: You've got about seven.
3: Okay.
0: All right. Off you go.
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0: 6:19 on the Pete and Kimber Show. Good morning. If you would like to be at our Taylor Swift Sip and Sing next Thursday night, what a way to finish this run of shows leading into the holidays.
1: Yeah, and don't panic. You don't actually have to. It's not like karaoke. You don't have to get on the mic in front of everyone. They're like fake blow-up microphones, and so you're just belting it out like your Taylor.
0: That's all. It's just going to be great fun. We're going to get you there. We're going to give away some tickets to our Sip and Sing coming up very soon. Keep on listening. Okay, now I told you that I was going to bring you World Cup info in my own special way.
1: How did you go getting the synthesizer?
0: I got the synthesizer.
1: Okay, great.
0: And I got all the other bits and pieces that I need. Are you ready for this?
1: Absolutely.
0: This is going to blow the lid off your head when you hear this.
1: Okay.
0: All right. You know, you're going to know exactly what it is as soon as I hit play.
1: Yep.
0: Here we go.
2: Hello, I'm Ken Brockman, and this is Eye on
0: the World Cup.

0: that back.
1: You're so welcome. It's back.
0: I have missed that.
1: Have you missed it? Didn't it feel good?
0: We've played that for years, it feels like.
1: You know what's funny about this? So
0: producer, what did we start it for? Was it the Olympics?
1: It was the Eye on the Olympics, yeah. A few years ago. So producer Ringo's looking at us right now going, what's going on in there? Because you've only been around like a few months. You're pretty fresh to the show.
2: What just happened? That was amazing.
0: So years ago when we covered the Olympics, we literally would play that at the top of every time we talked about it. And management would be looking at us like, this is too long. People were getting annoyed and we loved every second of it.
1: And the fans love it. The audience, our listeners love it, right? So anyway, look, I could come on here, I could tell you about the scores between World Cup games and all that sort of stuff. I don't want to tell you about that.
0: Good.
1: The thing that I love about the World Cup so much is the stories behind the teams and the nations that are coming to play. So, for example, right, now we know the Socceroos, US, tomorrow, 3 o'clock in the morning. We'll all be up watching it. But here's some other stuff that you need to know. So, Japan is in the World Cup.
0: Oh, yeah.
1: Okay. Now, in a world where we need more and more examples of good humans, look to the Japanese fans. They are the cleanest, most respectful fans. It is famous that when a stadium game they're attending is finished, they leave the place absolutely spotless.
0: Clean up after themselves.
1: They do. And the Japanese soccer team is going viral for how they leave their locker room with all their dirty towels folded neatly. They also leave behind origami paper cranes.
0: Oh, lovely.
1: To say thank you to the cleaners afterwards who are coming through just to finish up. Not that they have to clean
0: much. I mean,
1: much.
0: Imagine living in a world with that much respect.
1: Wild,
0: for yourself,
1: right?
0: For others.
1: But the other cool thing about it is that it is now starting to impact the American fans. So there's viral footage of some of the more famous American fans that are going to these games and attending the Japanese matches. And they are also going to the trouble of cleaning up because they're looking around and going, oh, these guys are all doing it.
0: Well, because people feel influenced by a crowd. That's why if you get a bad egg in the crowd, we have problems.
1: Exactly, right? So, yes, no, it's really cool. So
0: that's great.
1: The other one I want to tell you about just quickly, because I'm running out of time, right, is...
0: I wonder why we would be running out of time.
1: Because most of it's taken up by the intro. Right, so the other one is, have you ever heard of the island nation of, I think it's Curacao?
0: So
1: Curacao.
0: Yeah. I think it was just in the song. Isn't that what they just said?
1: Is it?
0: Curacao. I think that was the lyric.
1: Oh, okay, thanks. I wasn't paying attention. So, they've shattered records by becoming the smallest nation by both population and area to ever compete at a World Cup. So it's a Caribbean island of roughly 150,000 people on 440 square metres, which, for those of you wondering what is...
0: 440 square metres?
1: Yes, so that would be, if you dropped a pin in the Perth CBD, that would be from Scarborough to Midland across and then Joondalup up to Armidale down. So it's basically the Perth metro area.
0: Are you sure?
1: Yes, well, that's what it said. That's what this thing said.
0: 440 square metres.
1: 440,000 square metres.
0: Okay, that's a pretty big difference.
1: Sorry, it's not 440 square metres.
0: I was like, that's a lot of people living on, like, just a couple of blocks.
1: I don't even think Carousel Shopping Centre's 440.

0: 40 square metres.
1: Right, so. But their coach is 78 years old.
2: Oh.
1: He is 78 years old.
2: Why isn't he considering being a president instead?
1: No, because he's...
2: That's the perfect age to get into politics.
1: He's too busy being a coach. And he is absolutely lauded by his fans and the sponsors and everything, to the point where he was too old, apparently, to coach them into the World Cup. And then said, oh, I'll get out of here, you can do another one. And the fans rioted to the point where they was like, you've got to put him back in. They lost 7-1 to Germany, but they love him.
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7: Hi there, it's Damien Carbon. A man is in hospital this morning after a motorbike crash in Shannon, south of Manjimup. The RAC helicopter flying the man to Royal Perth Hospital about 5:30 last night. Police are continuing their investigations. A needle-free flu vaccine is proving a hit with WA families. Three-quarters of immunised children have chosen the FluMist nasal spray since it was introduced over winter. Preventative Health Minister Sabina Winton says more than 47,000 kids in WA have already been vaccinated, helping the state get off to its strongest flu season start in 5 years. The West Aussie population has grown 2.2% in 2025. Fresh figures from the ABS today revealing there's now close to 3.1 million people living in WA. Nationally, the population has now surpassed 28 million. And the Southwest Slammers are back in action at Eaton Rec Centre tomorrow night. They're taking on the Goldfields Giants.
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8: Hey, I'm Michaela Savage. We've got an update on AFL great Tony Modra's condition. He's in hospital after suffering serious injuries when his cattle truck crashed into a tree in South Australia last night. Former teammate Mark Rusciuto has spoken with Tony's wife Erica a short time ago.
9: He's going all right. It's pretty amazing that he's got through it. She said to me just before, he's not going to be the same good-looking Tony Modra. He's going to have some scars. He's going okay. Yeah, we're fingers crossed he's going to get through it.
8: The Treasurer is defending Labor's capital gains tax carve-outs. Jim Chalmers telling the ABC it was always the plan to roll it out this way.
10: We flagged in the budget that we would be doing this consultation, whether it's on startups or in other areas. We've said for some weeks that we're engaged with the small business community to make sure that we get that turnover threshold right.
8: Well, he's been asked whether the fuel excise cut could be extended beyond the end of this month. He says a decision will be announced before long. And thousands of fans will be setting alarms tonight to watch the Socceroos take on the US in Washington early tomorrow morning.
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8: The Dockers have extended their winning streak to 13 with a 99-90 victory over the Cats in Perth. A massive performance from Luke Jackson, finishing with 28 disposals, 3 goals, 9 tackles and 25 hitouts. Teammate Josh Tracy telling us he's a phenomenal player.
11: He doesn't do any of that training, to be honest. 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He was probably coasting the first half and just thought, right, we've got a game of footy to win here, so turned it on its head for us.
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4: This is Heat Weather.
12: Today in Bunbury, mostly cloudy with a top of 17. Tonight, down to 7. And tomorrow, mostly cloudy with a high of 17. 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
14: Hello, our dear friends. You know, by this time next week, we will all be basking in the night before. Right, coming in going, my God, what an amazing night the Taylor Swift Sip and Sing was. Everybody singing loud and enjoying themselves.
15: And everyone was dressed up because we were all in our best Taylor era.
14: Just phenomenal. If you want to be there, it's this simple. Give us a call right now, 131060. So here's a few of the things that you need to know. It's next Thursday night, 6 till 8.30, all right? It's at the Leaderville Hotel. It's an over-18s event because it's the adults getting together to have some fun together.
15: Because it's at the Leaderville Hotel.
14: Good point. Yeah.
15: So that's a pretty big thing. And, you know, just leave your boyfriends at home.
14: Yeah.
15: Leave your husbands at home.
14: Come on, girlies.
15: Let's come and get amongst it.
14: All right. PeteandKimber.com.au also is how you can register. But let's do a blitz right now. Get on the phone if you'd like to be at our Taylor Swift Sip and Sing for Sip and Sing Australia, created by women for women. All right, so Rob, who is our single ice hockey player, as we recreated your own local version of Off Campus.
15: Mm-hmm.
14: Yesterday, he made his choice as to who he was taking out on a date last night. Now, after 8 o'clock this morning, we get to hear how the date went.
15: It's going to be very exciting.
14: But it was a great chat with him because he told us who he's taking out. But then we got the reasons why and all that sort of stuff. I think you need to hear this if you haven't had a chance yet.
15: Well, you need to hear it because then it'll all make sense when you find out about the date later when we catch up with him.
14: Exactly. Hang around. It's in minutes.
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0: Matchbox 20 at 6:38 on the Pete and Kimber Show. Good morning. We are back with Alpha Bucks for $10,000 four times across the show this morning. You'll get your first chance at 7.
1: It's Pete and Kimber's off-campus romance.
2: Oh, the off-campus romance has been amazing. I mean, the show is taking off on Amazon Prime at the moment, and so women are into ice hockey players.
0: Certainly are.
2: The ice hockey players have never been hotter. Mm. So we got one. He's a single, and he's in our state, and we went, let's get him a woman.
0: His name is Rob. He plays for the Perth Thunder. And over the last couple of weeks, we've been profiling Rob. Wasn't it interesting, right, when, because we asked you ladies to drop into our DMs if you're single or you're interested or you've got a friend or something,
2: mm-hmm.
0: Where, you know, we got a few. We got a little sprinkle here and there in the first few days of getting to know
2: just
0: Rob.
2: Just women who were brave enough to go, give it a go, why not?
0: And then when Rob turned it on, and we really got to scratch the surface of Rob. And we were like, this guy owns his own business. He's an outdoorsman.
2: He's into poetry.
0: He loves adventure. Like, then they came through in a flood. Now, we whittled it down to four ladies. And yesterday, Rob made his decision. Take a listen.
2: So, Rob, it's time to tell us who is the bachelorette that you are choosing to go on your date with.
3: Well, do you think you guys can choose from what the answers that I've given here?
2: I'm thinking that you are going with Chloe.
3: Mm. Yeah. Yeah.
2: Yes?
0: It is Chloe?
3: It is Chloe. You've guessed right.
2: Okay! Hey! I mean, look, you know, there is heaps, as you say, the lifestyle there, the bouldering, the climbing, meditation on the weekends, the poetry that she's into, and you're into poetry too. Lots in common there.
0: Right, so he chose Chloe. And yes, they did have a lot in common.
2: Absolutely, they did.
0: Last night we sent him on a date. They went off to Kings Park to go and see Lightscape. It's beautiful.
2: Hopefully it went well.
0: Well, I've heard a whisper, right, that Chloe took the bus in, and then they met, and then she needed a lift home. Have you heard
2: about... A whisper?
0: Yeah.
2: Okay.
0: Because producer Brooke was chaperoning him last night.
2: Yeah. Okay. Well, we'll find out. We're going to talk to Rob after 8.
0: Do you think anything could happen?
2: Well, I mean, if he's a gentleman, he's dropped her home, right? I mean, how's she otherwise?
0: Yeah,
2: but if she got the bus in, how's she going to get back?
0: You know, it's like, how well did the night go? Like, do you think, you know, a little fair?
2: Oh,
0: would it be love at first sight?
2: Oh, my God.
0: Like, I'm not saying anything wild happens.
2: Could you try and be polite with not asking that question after 8? We're creating off-campus romance here.
0: Yeah, it was the start of the romance.
2: Okay.
0: All right. Romance blossoms in different ways, you know.
2: Not in your head.
0: All right, after 8 o'clock. Can't wait to catch up with you.
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13: 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I said,

0: John. 6:50, good morning. 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
2: Producer Ringo.
3: Good morning. Yay or Nay, it's where I give you two topics and you guys have to give me some opinions. Are we ready for our first one?
4: Yay.
3: Our first one is letting the general public name things.
1: 3, 2, 1.
2: Yay.
3: Hard yes.
2: We love Bodie McBoatface. Oh. We want more of it.
4: Yeah, it's the best.
3: Well, the WA government actually put it out and said, name the new trains for the new Perth Bunbury line, which is reopening very shortly.
4: Okay.
3: And we've got four new names. They're not too bad. They're not too bad. So we've got Marley.
2: Four to choose from?
3: No, they've been named.
2: Oh, each train's been named.
3: Yeah, we've got them.
2: Oh,
3: we've got them.
4: All right, what have we got?
3: Mind the gap. We've got Marley.
2: Marley.
4: Marley.
3: Yes. So that was named after the dingo, the red dog of Bunbury.
2: Oh, that's lovely.
4: That's sweet.
3: Bless. We've got Quillinella, which is the Noongar word for dolphin. Kumbana, after the bay down in Bunbury. And Linda.
4: Linda?
2: Okay, hang on. Where's Linda come from?
4: Because yeah,
2: those others are gorgeous. They all make sense. Linda just like a local resident? Does Linda win every
3: Down at the footy
2: sale?
3: Club. You know, she's at the RSL on a Friday. No, it's actually what locals call the Australind line. So
2: Linda.
4: Yeah, okay.
3: Cute. So,
2: I think they've done well.
4: Yeah.
2: Because you know that if the government named them, what they would have come up with.
4: Yeah. No, that's good.
3: One through four.
2: I like those.
3: Yeah, beautiful. All right, the next one is performing animals.
1: 3, 2, 1.
2: Nay.
4: Nah. It feels weird these days.
2: I don't like them being trained, but, gee, it's cute when it just happens. Like when my dog goes up on his back legs and starts doing circus dog to get treats and stuff, I'm like, God, it's cute, but I don't want to see him whipped to do it.
3: Mm-hmm.
4: Good point, yeah. Where's this story going?
3: Well, this one. What about if I say, animals performing search and rescue?
4: Oh, well, that's different.
2: Yeah. Okay, I mean, let's go.
3: Okay, where's the line?
4: That's not a performance, that's a job.
3: This is a job. There is a one first of its kind coming out of America, a Asian small called Otter named Splash, and he's the world's first search and rescue otter.
4: Oh, that's so cool.
2: What does the otter do?
3: Well, otters can smell underwater. I found this out.
4: What?
2: But how do they train an otter? Are these... Wait. So, for lack of a better word, are these like cadaver dogs?
3: Yes.
4: Right.
2: So, what does the otter do? Come up, flap about, show a symbol like, I found one.
3: Correct, correct. So, they can breathe out bubbles and then they breathe that same air back in and they can smell what's coming through the air to find things underwater.
4: That is amazing. I had no idea about otters.
3: Me either until yesterday.
4: They're
3: I was like, who's
4: so
3: this
4: cool.
3: Splash
2: we just
3: character?
2: Thought they were good at holding hands.
4: Yeah, they're the ones. Are they the ones that like get romance for life? The otters? Or they find a partner for life?
2: Yeah.
4: Aren't they those ones?
3: Oh, lots otters can do. Be a bit feral. Those sea otters, not friendly.
4: Oh. all right, Alpha
2: very
4: Bucks.
2: Non-monogamous.
4: 10 grand. Let's go.
1: 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Are you going to be the next person to make this noise?
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7: Good morning. Taking a first check of the roads and it's looking great out there. No major holdups to slow you down. But keep in mind, Western Power are working on traffic signals today on the Bustle Highway opposite Somerville Drive in Usher. Speed restrictions are in place. Today we also have power pole replacement works on the Forest Highway in Myalup. The northbound lane will be affected, so plan ahead to avoid delays. Thinking about dinner? Make it a winter classic. Corn Silverside for just $10 a kilo at your local IGA. 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Julia here, more traffic in 30 minutes on the Southwest Hit.
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5: Hi there, it's Damien Carbon. Thousands of collie workers face an uncertain future as coal operations continue to wind down. WA Labor is now backing calls for more federal funding after workers rallied outside state parliament yesterday. With state-owned coal-fired power stations set to shut by 2030, Griffin Coal potentially closing in mid-2031. The Premier insists his government is listening.
6: What we have in collie is abundance of energy, we have industrial land, and we've got a skilled workforce. We want to combine all those elements to realise the next stage of its economic future.
5: An investigation underway after multiple stealing from motor vehicle incidents in Busselton's old Broadwater Farm precinct. Police say those offences occurred near Billier Entrance between 3:30 and 4:30 on Wednesday morning. And the names of the four new Australind trains have been revealed this week ahead of the service returning on June 29. Marley, Quilina, Kumbana and Linda.
4: Hit National News.
7: Hey, I'm Michaela Savage. AFL legend Tony Modra is in the ICU in Adelaide after a serious cattle truck crash. The 57-year-old was the only one inside when the vehicle hit a tree last night. Former teammate Mark Ricciuto has spoken with Tony's wife Erica this morning and says he's lucky to be alive.
8: He's going to get through it okay at the moment, but she just really wanted to say thank you to all the people on the scene and everything. It wasn't a good place to be by the sounds of it, and they got through it, and you know, he's in a reasonable position at this stage.
7: Labor's defending its capital gains tax carve-out, saying the government always intended on carrying out consultations after the budget was released. Opposition leader Angus Taylor's not impressed with the new changes.
9: No, no, they don't. They don't need a carve-out, they need an axe. This is punishing hard work in this country.
7: On the ABC there, and a new campaign is being launched today from TikTok in an effort to crack down on misinformation. New research finding nearly 40% of Aussies are sharing info before verifying it's true.
10: Research shows that regularly eating ultra-processed foods can increase your risk of developing type 2 diabetes by 53%. Search Diabetes Australia for more about the nation's fastest growing chronic condition.
7: Geelong coach Chris Scott says they had the chance to win before going down to Fremantle by 9 points in Perth overnight. Down 28 points in the second quarter, the Dockers kicked 7 goals in the third term. Scott says they don't walk away devastated.
11: We feel like we're in a spot where we can have a crack at it. That's very easy to say and hard to do in this competition, but Freo are clearly there. But there is an argument that it doesn't matter how easily you get to that point of contention. The thing that matters is, do you get there? And we think we've got that opportunity in front of us.
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4: This is Heat Weather.
13: Today in Bunbury, mostly cloudy with a top of 17. Tonight, down to 7. And tomorrow, mostly cloudy with a high of 17. 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
3: Good morning, Dawn.
17: Hey, good morning.
3: The name Dawn just makes me smile. I think it's just that lovely, you know.
19: You can see the sun.
3: Lovely,
19: you know?
3: Time of the day, yeah. Dawn, you want to spend the money on your daughters?
17: I do, yeah. They're both studying right now, so they need a little bit of a help. So.
3: Yeah, nice. Oh.
19: Dawn, do I detect a little accent there?
17: Yes, you do, Peter.
3: Yeah, turn it up.
19: Where are you from Scotland by any chance, Dawn?
17: I certainly am, mate. I certainly am.
19: No, you weren't listening the other day when I potted the Scots, were you?
17: I may have been.
19: Yeah, I think the way you said you do, Peter, was a dead giveaway.
3: I love that. If she knew your middle name, she was going to give it.
19: All right, Dawn, let's get stuck into this. And for the record, I'm excited for the Scots.
3: He loves the Scots.
17: I reckon just a point, Pete. It might be okay.
19: Yes, might be okay. All right, here we go. 30 seconds, 10 questions. Pass if you don't know an answer. We'll come back around to it. Your letter today is A for apologies.
17: Okay.
19: good luck, Dawn.
3: Okay, Dawn, let's do it. Question number one. Name a theme park.
17: Alton Towers.
3: A girl's name.
17: Anna.
3: A star sign.
17: Aquarius.
3: A metal.
17: Aluminium.
3: An adjective.
17: Pass.
3: A world landmark.
17: Pass.
3: A herb or spice.
17: Pass.
3: An occupation.
17: Actor.
3: An animal.
17: Aardvark.
3: A female musician. Curse you,
17: it's
3: English.
17: So much easier
3: adjectives.
17: When you're
3: listening. I know. It's like I still keep trying to find a reason for us to know adjectives. If anyone's in school right now, you're just going to go, it's so you can win Alpha Bucks one day. That's what we're prepping kids for. The adjective could have said achy, ageless. The world landmark you're after was Arc de Triomphe or Acropolis.
17: Yeah. Mm.
3: And the occupation, an accountant. Oh, no, you did act. You said actor.
19: Yeah, actor there.
3: Yeah, cool.
19: Hey, Dawn, thank you so much for bringing a little ray of sunshine to the show this morning, mate. Good on you.
17: No worries, Pete. No Scotland, no party. Let's go.
19: No Scotland, no party.
3: Love it.
19: I'm so excited. you know what I found out, actually, a couple of weeks ago?
3: What?
19: I was speaking with my mother-in-law. Mm. Probably should have had this in the back of my mind. And she's got Scottish heritage, and the family has an actual tartan.
3: Oh.
19: Like, there's a family tartan.
3: Will you be able to rock that for the kilt run?
19: Yes. Oh, yeah, the kilt run later on this year.
3: Yeah.
19: I get my legs out again. Actually, that's the other thing. Caroline, the Scottish woman that I saw the other day, she told me I don't have the legs to wear a kilt.
3: Oh. All right, Caroline, tell us like it is.
19: Ah, that was fair. All right, Alpha Bucks for $10,000 back at 7:30, 8 and 8:30 again. Make sure you hang around for it.
25: 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The

0: and mine. Mumford and Sons. And it was your heart on the line. That little Lion Man. I really did up this time. Deny my dear. 7-Eleven, good morning. Deny my dear. Here on the Pete and Kimber Show. Thank you for spending your Friday with us. So Rob is our single ice hockey player. We're giving you your own local WA version of the hit show Off Campus. He's met 4 different women. He's had conversations with them on this show. That's it. Yesterday he chose one. And then last night, he went out on a date with Chloe. And I wonder how it went. I'm so excited
1: to find out.
0: Well,
1: you're going to find out after 8.
0: All right, make sure you're around for it.
2: Hey. What do you reckon?
1: What do you reckon? It's a bit of a straw poll, really, finding out what the public think, what you guys reckon of this. I was talking to a friend yesterday about how, you don't like, they've been driving around a lot of fancy cars lately.
0: You've been driving around in a lot of, or
1: every time you go out on the road, all the cars around me are like really expensive.
0: There's no
1: flashy cars. Like there are no old cars on the road anymore.
0: So that's such a good point. Like the old boxy sort of like the paint's peeling.
1: You get sort of, you know, you see the odd one, but there used to be plenty. And at a time where you're going, there's going to be a lot of parents. Like we have parents call us to play Alpha Bucks, and they often say, oh, I want to help my son buy a car. I want to help my daughter get a car. What are they buying now? We used to get like the $3,000 gets. You get your car and you're good and you know what I mean?
0: I think for my Jen, it was the Accent.
1: Oh, yeah.
0: The Hyundai Accent.
1: I had the Toyota Corolla, but it was a 1984. Like,
0: yes, it's a ripper. But they go for ages. That'd still be driving around now.
1: It probably is. But you don't see many of those cars around. And I thought, what are parents doing? Are they actually forking out the cash? When their kids come to get a license, what's the done thing? Is it I'm going to buy a car for you? Because I don't reckon you can come away with much change from about $7,000.
0: Yeah,
1: for a reliable, decent enough car.
0: Yeah.
1: And is every parent, if you've got multiple kids, is every parent just buying their kid a car? Or are you making your kid save up? Like in our family, we did whatever you save up, mum and dad will match.
0: Yeah.
1: So you could get a better car, but you had to work hard towards it.
0: My wife's family did that.
1: Yeah.
0: Gives
1: you a sense of accountability and responsibility around it as well.
0: And I think you need it. I think you need to know that, you know, because it kind of gives you an understanding that when you have a car, there's all these other costs that are going to come along with it as well, like fueling it up and servicing and keeping on top
1: insurance.
0: Of things. And, I think not that our kids are old enough yet, but I think what we will end up doing is, hey, you save, we'll match. Like, that's where we'll go. But the idea of spending a lot of money on a car for my kid, I don't know if that sits well with me. Because it's the car that they're going to be learning in, right? Like, they're going to scratch it and ding it and dent it.
1: See, it's not even that. It's like, you want your kid to be safe, but I just don't think you're going to be able to get one of those cars.
0: Right.
1: I'm interested to know, what do you reckon? What are you all doing right now? What's the best arrangement you can make for a teen getting their license? Do you get them to save up and buy their own car? Are you splashing out and buying it for them? Or are you on 50-50? Like, what's the general consensus?
0: Even just to know the answer to that question that you've posed here as well of, like, what are you getting for $7,000? Or are you finding $1,500 cars and what are they like? Like,
1: yeah,
0: I'd be interested to know that as well.
1: 131060, give us a call and tell us what's the best way for kids to get themselves a car these days. What are you doing for them?
0: Call's coming through. We'll take them next.
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0: Lady Gaga. Seven 19 on the Pete and Kimber Show. Good morning. It is a massive, massive moment after 8 o'clock. Did our off-campus romance work? Did we bring together Rob, a single ice hockey player from the Perth Thunder, and Chloe, who he only spoke to for the first time this week?
1: I feel good about it. I think it's going to be great. They're going to tell us after eight how the date went last night.
2: Hey. What do you reckon?
1: What's the best way for your teenager to get themselves a car these days? What's everyone doing? Are you making them go 50-50? Are you making them save up? Or are you just buying it? Because I just don't see any older cars on the road. And the idea of spending, like, I don't know, I've got to say it's between $6,000 and $10,000 to find a car, right?
0: Well, Sandy here says with their two oldest kids, they went halves in the car and it was a, maximum 8K from us. So they maxed out at 16,000 by the looks of things.
1: Okay. And that's a very reliable car. Well, that'll get them well into their 20s. They can

0: Right.
1: Okay. We want to hear what the general consensus is. Francois.
2: Kimber.
1: Hey, what are you guys doing? What's the plan?
2: Well, look, the thing is, there's a lot of kids out there today that's just getting and getting as they want. The way I was raised was, you know, you need to show me that you can look after a car.
1: Mm-hmm.
2: Once you can look after a car, then, you know, I know that I'm capable of giving you money towards your next car. But start off with something cheap, and then that way I know that you are financially good and you can show me that you are capable of looking after your car.
1: So do you have them buy their first car and then go, when you upgrade, I'll help pitch in?
2: Absolutely, because look at the financial situation today. You obviously, they got to find a job and just show me that they really want a car, that they want to look after it. And if they can show me that they want to do the right thing, then I will chip in towards it, yes.
0: Yeah, it's an appreciation thing, isn't it? Oh, which is a big lesson.
1: We've kind of, I think, a lot of people have this idea that driving and having a car is a right. And it's a privilege.
0: Yeah. Hi, Dean. You've got three kids. How are you putting this together in your household?
3: Yeah, well, I've just finished buying my first car for all my kids now. Just bought the daughter's one now, but we haven't spent anywhere near that sort of money.
1: Good. Okay, because I don't see any cheap cars around. Yeah. So have you got your kids sharing a car, Dean, or have you bought...
3: No. They've all got their own one. So when they got their learners, I bought each of them their first car. I've just bought the last one.
0: Right.
1: Oh, yeah. You're like, good.
0: Because we've been trying to figure out, you know, what's a decent price to pay for something like this as well. Like, where's it sort of floating around, Dean?
3: Well, I'm pretty lucky in the fact that I'm a mechanic by trade, so I've generally spent around $1,500 on each car.
0: What are you getting for that?
3: The last one, we bought a Nissan X-Trail.
1: Oh, amazing.
0: So that's a good car. That's a good first car, a Nissan X-Trail.
1: Being a mechanic really helps, right? Because you go, even if it's got 250Ks on the clock, you're like, I can work with that.
0: Yeah, absolutely. Yeah. Hi, Kim. You've got four kids. What's going on in your household when it comes to this?
4: So our oldest is now 30 and our youngest is 17. So she's just getting her license at the moment. But back in the day, we used to put money in the kids' school banking. They used to do school banking years ago. I don't know if they still do.
1: Oh, yeah, the old Kangaroo Creek gang.
0: Yeah, we had the dollar
1: the R&I.
0: Yeah, R&I Bank. Jeez, I haven't heard that for a while. Goodness me. Yeah.
4: So, like, for example, like our son, his first car was sort of around $3,000, and then the next daughter about $5,000, and then the last daughter, hers was about $8,000, and we're currently looking at my daughter now, and we're sort of looking around the $10,000 mark, but we're finding a lot of her friends, their first car is like a Hilux, you know, type thing, so that's around $15,000.
1: Oh, yeah.
4: But we're not prepared to spend that, but, I mean, she's already saved up, you know, herself $12,000, $13,000, so... And then we contribute $1,000 towards it, you know, for a transfer, rego, insurance, that kind of thing.
0: Yeah, okay.
1: But so this
4: generally, it was partly our money to begin with that we've been banking over the years. And then as they get older, teenagers working and stuff and pocket money, then, you know, we put it back on them for their ownership. And, you know, because we would never give it our first car. So we want to teach them a lesson about, you know, you work hard for something and then you look after it.
0: Yeah, it does feel like
1: that first big purchase, isn't it, for a teen, where if you've been working from 15 or whatever it is, that, like, okay, this is where it's going to go.
0: Getting my first car was freedom, you know, being able to just jump in and go for a drive and go and meet your mates and all that. But responsibility comes with that.
1: Yeah.
0: Thank you so much for all your calls and your texts. We really appreciate this. We know our audience gets a hell of a lot out of it as well. So thank you very much. Alpha Bucks for $10,000. Speaking of money to buy a new car, let's go right now.
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0: traffic.
1: Good morning. Taking another check of your roads and just starting to see a few brake lights. Blair Street at Sandage Road in South Bunbury, but otherwise looking like smooth sailing. Keep in mind, Western Power are working on traffic signals today on the Bustle Highway opposite Somerville Drive in Usher. And today we also have power pole replacement works on Forest Highway in Myalup. Plan ahead to avoid delays. 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Julia here, more traffic in 30 minutes on the Southwest Hit.
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22: Hi there, here's Damien Carbon. WA families are embracing the state's new needle-free flu vaccine, with 3 in 4 vaccinated kids choosing the nasal spray. More than 47,000 children aged 2 to 11 in the state have had a flu shot so far this year. Health experts say higher vaccination rates are helping WA's record its best start to the flu season in 5 years. If you're house hunting in regional WA, competition remains fierce. Home prices are now 17.4% higher than a year ago. That's the strongest growth in the nation. While new listings have edged higher, the total number of homes on the market is almost down 8%, keeping pressure on buyers. And the Bunbury Sharks will unveil a special jumper during Masters Southwest Football's mental health round this weekend. President Kane Westbrook says the Guernseys are making it boo when the Sharks take on the Eton Boomers at Hands.
23: Shedding a bit of light on mental health. Obviously, Masters football is all about sort of mateship and things like that.
24: Hit National News.
25: Morning, I'm Michaela Savage. A serious cattle truck crash in South Australia has landed AFL great Tony Modra in intensive care in Adelaide. His wife says he's going all right and will have a few scars. Seven reporter Hayden Nelson has more.
26: She is reasonably positive given the circumstances of this crash last night and has thanked the first responders who were there on the scene in the Fleurieu Peninsula for saving his life.
25: In other news this morning, the Federal Treasurer says it was flagged in the budget that consultation would happen. Jim Chalmers out defending Labor's capital gains tax carve-outs this morning.
27: We did do some consultation in the lead-up to the budget, but I think people would understand it's not possible to conclude all of that consultation, all of those final implementation details until the proposal is on the table.
25: The ABC there, well, he says a decision on whether to extend the fuel excise cut will be announced before long. And set your alarm, the Socceroos take on the US in the World Cup early tomorrow morning. Thousands of Aussies set to turn up at live sites around the country to watch the action.
0: Did you know that diabetes is Australia's fastest growing chronic condition? Over 300 Australians are diagnosed with the condition every day. Search Diabetes Australia to find out more.
25: A 7-goal third quarter steered the Dockers to a 9-point come-from-behind win over the Cats last night. Shea Bolton took a mark of the year contender, as Fremantle coach Justin Longmuir says Andrew Brayshaw was instrumental.
1: At the start of that third quarter, I just kept on finding him, which is a good reward for effort because he's done such a good job for us defensively, and I thought some of his defensive moments all game were outstanding, and he got rewarded by getting the ball.
25: With 55,201 people in the house, it was the Dockers' biggest ever non-derby home game.
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21: This is Heat Weather.
10: Today in Bunbury, mostly cloudy with a top of 17. Tonight, down to 7. And tomorrow, mostly cloudy with a high of 17. 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
6: You've just won $10,000.
25: Yeah! G'day, Tracy.
8: Hello.
25: What do you want to do with 10 grand?
8: I'd like to take my Nana somewhere on a little holiday.
20: Oh, that's so cool.
25: God, that's cute.
20: What's Nana's name?
8: Oh, Nana's name is Erica. We call her Little Nan.
25: Little Nan. I want to see Little Nan on a holiday too.
8: Yeah, me too.
20: Is Little Nan a bit of a party animal? Does she like to,
8: Oh, she likes to have a laugh. Her husband passed away in April and they were married for 74 years, so.
20: God, Tracy, you got all the feels this morning for this story.
25: Oh,
20: Little Nan.
25: That's so rare. God, that's a long time.
20: It is a long time.
8: And he had all his own hair and all his own teeth when he passed away.
25: Wow.
8: A full head of hair. Yeah,
25: Nana must be getting up there too.
8: Nana's 90 in November.
20: Get out!
25: It's time for a holiday, Nana.
20: All right.
8: Exactly. She definitely deserves it.
25: I'm amazing.
20: Okay, let's go. 30 seconds, 10 questions. Pass. If you don't know an answer, we'll come back around to it. Your letter today is R for Roger.
8: Bobby?
20: R for Roger. Tracy, good luck.
8: Thank you.
25: Okay, Tracy, question number one. Name a dog breed.
8: Rottweiler.
25: A verb.
8: Running.
25: A sport.
8: Rugby.
25: A famous Australian.
8: Russell Crowe.
25: A female actor.
8: Pass.
25: A noun.
8: A road.
25: An element on the periodic table.
8: Pass.
25: A dessert.
8: Eclair.
25: A country.
8: Ecuador. close.
25: Tracy, you sort of changed from the letter R to the letter E.
8: Oh, shit, I did too, didn't I? Oh, my God.
20: Tracy.
8: I've heard people do that before too, and I've just gone and done the same.
25: And we get it, right? The game is that there's a little bit of pressure applied.
20: You're under pressure.
25: Because it is $10,000, but I can't understand our brains and how they work. We just know that this is what happens.
8: I don't understand my brain either. I blame night shift.
25: As people who get up very early in the morning, we also blame the shift.
20: Yeah.
8: That's all right. We'll try again.
20: Hey, Tracy.
25: Come on, Trace. We'd love to have you back.
20: Yeah, and there ain't a person listening right now who isn't getting smiles out about the stories of your Nana. So thanks for bringing that this morning, mate. That's a ripper.
8: No worries.
25: All the best
8: to you.
20: All the best.
8: All right, thanks, guys.
20: Cheers. So Alpha Bucks back at 8 and again at 8:30 this morning. $10,000 we'll play for. So we keep looking ahead. After 8 o'clock, there's a massive moment happening on this show. We're going to hear how Rob, our single ice hockey player, went with his date with Chloe last night.
2: Because it's not just enough to hook him up because he's an ice hockey player. They've got to have something else going on.
20: And we are hoping for romance. And this was no more apparent than when we first kicked this journey off. The amount of people who reached out to us, listeners of this show, going, don't do it. It's going to end in disaster.
2: Why don't people believe in our Cupid skills? We've put lots of lovely people together.
20: Yeah, it's just...
2: they've not made it to the end, exactly. But we have put them together.
20: We're going to bring you back in a moment, and we're going to play you... we've got our track record ready to go, right? So a montage of the past relationships. And you know what? Maybe you're onto something. Hang around.
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0: 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Hello, you are home here on the Pete and Kimber Show for your Friday through Perth and around WA.
1: It's Pete and Kimber's off-campus romance.
2: You told us not to do it, but we did it anyway.
0: We're doing it. We're doing it, guys.
2: It's not the first time we've tried to put couples together on this show.
0: No, so...
2: Everyone right now is watching Off Campus on Amazon Prime. It's a really hot thing, and everyone loves ice hockey players. So we found a single ice hockey player for the Perth Thunder. His name is Rob, and we were like, let's get him a date. Mm. Let's find him a lady.
0: Because we've got such a good track record on this show for romance.
2: Now, we actually did receive texts from people saying, please don't do this. You guys suck at this. And I think we do actually quite well.
0: I think we do well in terms of bringing them together. And then they've all turned into some sort of
2: disaster.
0: Can I just
2: say, now, what? In every circumstance where it didn't go right, the bloke ruined it. Every single one, the bloke let us down.
0: Sure. What about the most recent one with Kira and Jack? Kind of felt like that was Kira's fault.
2: Maybe
0: a little bit of that. I will say, so Rachel, who's one of those people who said, guys, don't do it, has also come back literally in the last few minutes, has gone, hey, guys, I've got a lot of mates who now listen to your show, and they haven't heard all of the previous relationships.
2: Oh, I'm sorry. You've missed a journey.
0: It certainly has. So here's what we've done. We've gone through it, and we're like, let's review the tape. So we've put together a montage of the past times that we've tried to find romance on this show.
2: And we've done that because after 8 o'clock today, we're going to find out ice hockey player Rob, him and Chloe went on a date last night.
0: Yeah.
2: And we're hoping it's gone well.
0: Yeah.
2: So we thought it's a good time to reflect on when it hasn't.
0: Have a listen. Kira and Jack have been our instant couple for the past 2 weeks.
3: Yesterday morning, I had producer Brooke pull me into the studio while she revealed this to me.
4: I actually feel really nervous. I've received a text message from Jack.
3: Right.
4: Morning, Brooke. I really appreciate the meal. Unfortunately...
3: Don't.
4: I don't think I'll be in the studio on Monday. Me and Kira just don't have that spark.
3: What? No. That's not true.
4: I'm sorry, I just can't fake it for the show. I'm so sorry, I feel really emotional about it.
0: I'm not joking, I'm devastated. Two singles, Matt and Tanya, have committed to fall in love.
3: They've had a series of dates and things to go on, and we're up for an update, because we've been told there is a major announcement, and we were like, this kind of gear needs to happen in studio right next to this place. Yeah.
0: Matt, hi.
5: Good morning.
3: Miss Tanya.
5: Not here.
6: Good morning, all. So, sadly, I'm no longer able to continue with the instant couples experiment due to some personal and some family issues that require my attention. Lots of luck and bye for now.
0: Is she... Is she out?
3: She's pulled out. Oh, I'm sorry, dude. I'm really sorry. We thought you were really vibing.
5: I thought I was a catch. It must be my English accent.
0: This journey has been coming our way for over a month now. Started with Instant Couple. Matt was one of two singles we paired together to make Fall in Love by Valentine's Day. She left, but he kicked on and it became The Matchelor. 3 dates, 3 different women over 3 days. And he had to make his decision yesterday, Kim.
5: I'm going to choose Rachel.
2: Queen Rachel, you're going to be going on a date with Matt tonight.
7: A few moments later.
5: She did say, I'll give you a call over the weekend, and it didn't happen.
0: That's interesting, because that's not what we've heard. We're being told something completely different.
5: Yeah.
2: Did you ghost Rachel?
5: No, I didn't ghost her at all. I just never got...
2: You just never got back to her? That's ghosting.
0: Matt!
2: Are you kidding me?
5: I still shake my head.
3: Jesse and Jasmine have been following their relationship for the last couple of weeks. Things were going gangbusters. Everything was amazing. They were totally into each other.
0: Last week we had them in. We had them in here for a recording session and we did something and it went completely pear-shaped and now here we are. The whole thing's over.
3: So all we can say is that we tried to do something with them in the studio. It wasn't received that well, and it has ended them coming on air with us again. We're in a position where we can only say what we can say. Jasmine, we really appreciate that you came back to talk with us. Are you and Jesse still seeing each other off the air?
8: No, definitely not. Yeah, things turned bad pretty quickly. I sent him a message just saying, hey, just checking in on you, how was your weekend? And just no reply.
0: Last year, it went pear-shaped, and then the guy who was left over, Matt, we turned it into the Matchelor. How would you feel about the Jazz Chillerette? 13, 10, 60.
2: So wow.
0: Maybe Rachel, our listener who sent those text messages saying not to do this, maybe she was on to something.
2: I mean, now that we hear it back in a fun montage.
0: Yeah.
2: But do you know what, though? I wouldn't change anything. Actually, hearing it back, I still loved it. Yeah. We weren't trying to break hearts. But no. Gee, it was enjoyable because some of them were a real journey. Like some of them we actually thought we'd found love for like 2 weeks and right at the last minute it went wrong.
0: Is Rob and Chloe, our latest attempt at this, the one where we find love? We're going to take you back to the beginning, especially for those of you who are only just stumbling across it all now, in just a few moments. And then after 8 o'clock, we're going to hear from Rob and Chloe as to how the date went last night.
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1: It's Pete and Kimber's off-campus romance.
2: Rob is single. Rob plays ice hockey. Apparently, that's all he needed in order to be the hero of our new romance story.
0: It's off-campus, isn't it?
2: We've created our own off-campus romance, and we've introduced him to four women on a phone date, and then he chose Chloe.
0: That's right. Chloe and Rob went on a date last night after 8 o'clock. We'll be back on the show to tell us how that date went. Have we found romance? We're going to find out. But as we always love to do to bring everybody in, we're going to take you back to the beginning of this incredible journey. Take a listen.
3: Hello, my name is Rob, and I'm your ice hockey player for Pete and Kimber's off-campus romance.
4: Hazelhurst, bit of a character out there, definitely a good team guy. If you catch him in the woods, might catch him barefoot playing the harmonica, enjoying the nature.
5: What star sign are you?
3: I'm a Libra.
5: Okay.
0: What does that mean?
3: It's like sun and moon.
5: Oh, sun and moon.
3: So I'm very much about fairness and equality.
0: You know what a Libra is, so that's a great start.
2: What are some of your interests outside of ice hockey?
3: Yeah, I used to be quite an avid surfer. Definitely play a bit of golf. I actually have a little poetry book that I write in myself.
5: Stop it!
0: Have you got something off the top of your head you can say to us? Roses are red, violets are blue. Finish the poem.
3: It could be perfect between me and you.
0: So good.
2: What are some of the traits you're looking for in a partner?
3: I don't know, it's such a classic dating thing that you say, but it's like communication's obviously a big one. You know, being able to like talk to each other and not like hold grudges or hold stuff in. Not really planning on living in a specific spot my whole life. I kind of want them to come on an adventure with me. My ideal year-round thing would be summer, Margaret River, and then winter it's a bit cold. So like obviously I've been playing ice hockey then, but then I was kind of planning to like go to Fiji for a couple months every year.
0: Can I come?
3: And
0: then... Honest to God, this sounds amazing.
2: What I love is that you are very well-rounded. We are looking for a woman that has got some sense of adventure, that's pretty open to experiences. Those women are not... There's not as many of them, so I feel like we could find you someone because we know what we're looking for.
3: It would be pretty cool.
0: We continue to get to know about Rob, and to do that a little bit more, we thought we'd go to the source. Some of his best mates who play with him on the team. Yannick and Riley are with us this morning. Hi, boys.
2: How do you want to do this?
0: Interrogation.
2: Okay, great.
6: This is the truth.
2: Okay.
6: Just to start off, I'd probably say he's like a really interesting and actually a funny guy.
0: After an ice hockey game, does he try and get to the change rooms and hit the showers as soon as possible? Or does he hang around and, you know, to have photos with the kids?
6: He's last one out.
7: Yeah.
6: Every time. The fans love him. They call him the Mo.
0: The Mo.
6: The Mo.
0: Yeah, well, he's got a magnificent...
2: Oh my God, if we'd known he was called the Mo, we would have sold that from the start.
0: Yeah,
2: why
0: have
2: we been calling him Rob, like a pack of chumps?
0: Yeah. Is he a gentle lover?
2: You idiot. It's time for you to start to get to know some of these women. Welcoming Holly to the room. Holly is 35 years of age, is a tour guide on Rottnest, and describes herself as free-spirited, heart of fire, and loves a challenge. Welcome to the show, Holly.
8: Hi, guys. Hi, Rob.
9: Hi, Holly.
0: Sorry, just quickly, do I detect an accent?
8: Yeah, you surely do, to be sure. I'm from Tipperary in Ireland.
9: You're very brave coming on here. Good on you.
8: Yeah, I'm questioning myself at this moment in time.
2: I'd like to bring in 28-year-old Luce, who is a nanny. Hello, Luce.
10: How are you feeling being on the show?
11: Yeah, I'm good, bit nervous.
10: If you had to survive 2 days on an island and it could only fit things into a kayak, what would you bring?
11: My Kindle, so I can catch up with my reading. Maybe some snacks. I can read for like 2 days straight, but I think I'd be fine. Yeah.
10: That's a great answer, you know?
0: Bachelorette number 3.
2: 28-year-old Emily, an entitlements officer at the health department. Her friends describe her as funny, different, and quirky, and they promise that they mean that in a positive way.
10: What hobbies have you been doing lately?
11: Recently, picked up crocheting again. So if you need a new beanie, scarf, I'll have to knit one for you.
2: Chloe is a school teacher. We looked at your profile and we went, whoa, there's a lot of ticking boxes. So we wanted to give you the chance to meet Rob because I think you guys have got a lot more in common.
10: I also saw that you do the poetry slam stuff. I was going to put you on the spot. Poetry slam on the radio with no preparation.
12: Yeah, I guess here it goes. Slamming is hard under pressure.
7: I wish I could have practiced. This would have been so much better.
2: I'm thinking that you are going with Chloe.
10: It is Chloe. You've guessed right.
2: Okay! Lots in common there. The bouldering, the climbing, meditation on the weekends.
0: I will say one thing, because we know you're a high school math teacher. Rob plus Chloe is equaling good vibes.
2: Oh, my God.
0: All right, so from the beginning to right now, the date happened last night, Kimber.
2: Yeah,
0: Chloe
2: we sent
0: and Rob.
2: Producer Brooke to just hang around. Oh. She just hovers around them, so like it's never really totally natural, is it?
0: No, not quite.
2: Trying to be themselves, trying to get to know each other.
0: Rob will be in here to tell us how it went in just a few moments. Could we have romance on our hands?
2: Surely.
0: That's what we're all hoping for. Hang around.
12: It's time to play Pete and Kimber's $10,000 Alpha Bucks. Are you going to be the next person to make this noise?
13: Yes! Yes!
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15: Around town, we're seeing some brake lights. Blair Street at Sandridge Road in South Bunbury and Robertson Drive at Southwestern Highway in Davenport. And keep in mind, school zones are now in play, so drop your speeds down to 40Ks in those areas. Today, we have power pole replacement works underway on Forest Highway at Mile Up. The northbound lane will be affected, so plan ahead to avoid delays. Buying a home? 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Julia here, more traffic in 30 minutes on the Southwest Hit.
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17: 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So he just wears